0: children.
1: Oh, no.
2: Oh,
0: and
2: no.
0: We went right over the board, punctured a tire.
1: Oh.
0: And, yeah, that was a lengthy delay.
2: Got stuck.
0: We got stuck in Kansas City for quite a while.
2: I got stuck on Alligator Alley. I had my transmission blow up on Alligator, which if you guys don't know what Alligator Alley is, it's an interstate here in, it's a stretch of an interstate down here in Florida. There ain't nothing. It's when you go through the Florida Everglades. So there is nothing for, you know, 60 miles or whatever. And I got stuck very, very pregnant on Alligator Alley when my transmission blew.
1: That
2: wasn't
1: fun. I forgot about one when I was 18. Mike McInerney, Trip Rogers, and I, 76 Bronco, driving across the country. We ran out of gas.
2: Oh.
1: In New Mexico in the desert.
2: Oh, no.
1: Oh, yeah. And then the reason we were saved, a gas can and El Camino, two very nice Espanoles who picked my butt up to a gas station. And, yeah, that's a longer story. Yeah.
2: That is a longer story. Oh, coming up next, we'll get to your phone calls. 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
1: I got a better chance of hitting the Powerball tonight, the Mega Millions tomorrow, and Giselle walking through my front door going, I just quit karate. You want to have a go?
0: There is a vested interest in trying to keep these sorts of investigations private, though. Otherwise, nobody would ever cooperate with them. And that's one reason that they are kept under wraps, because you want people to cooperate and to speak to you, other staffers and whatnot that are at Michigan or said university or said league. Coming up next, we're going to find out, like we always do, whether it's a big deal or not a big deal, right here on Amber and Ian.
2: Number nine, Oregon playing number nothing, UCLA. Number nothing.
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14: I'm Nick DeLuca. Monday night Major League Baseball in the NL. Two of the top teams in the league matching up, the Phillies and the Dodgers. Phillies out to an 8-3 lead in the top of the seventh inning, striking for four in the second, but a big night for Trey Turner against his former team. 3-for-4 with a couple of homers, 5 runs driven in. Went deep with a 2-run shot in the second, and then Turner

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1: No concussion protocol for Beckers. I'm Q Myers, and the WNBA wing star Paige Beckers was ruled out of Monday's game against the Liberty, but the team says she does not have a concussion after a scary collision during Sunday's game against the Los Angeles Sparks. The wing said Beckers continues to have soreness, but was clear from having a concussion after an extensive post-game evaluation. Beckers, who's averaging 20.9 points, 6.2 assists, and 4.2 rebounds, is not currently in the league's concussion protocol, and her availability moving forward has yet to be determined. She's been selected to start the All-Star game coming up on Saturday. Michigan Athletic Director Ward Manuel will step down at the end of the calendar year. The university announced that on Monday. The school also released a summary of an independent investigation into the culture of the scandal-plagued athletic department, which concluded that issues there were not widespread. He's led the powerhouse athletic department for over a decade, a time that saw numerous national champions, including football and men's basketball, but also NCAA run-ins, legal issues involving assistant football coaches, and the 2025 firing of football coach Jerome Moore for having an inappropriate relationship with a staff member. And no Messi or Rodrigo De Paul. They'll take some time before rejoining Inter Miami CF for the MLS season following

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23: A better life with Dr. Sanjay Gupta.
24: As a parent, when you send your kid off to school in the morning, you know that they're going to be learning, they're going to be spending time with their friends. But a new study out of UCSF found adolescents are spending an average of 70 minutes of their school day on their phones. Now, some kids will say they need their phones to help with schoolwork, but this study found that they were spending the vast majority of their screen time on TikTok, Instagram, and Snapchat. Not really apps that you're going to be turning to for homework help. Now, the study's lead author said, don't blame kids for using their phones at school. Teach them how to resist them. Focus on what they'd get by putting them aside rather than what you're taking away. Explain how phones could hurt their academic performance, and also remind them of this. Nothing takes the place of real face-to-face friendships. I'm Dr. Sanjay Gupta, helping you live a better life.
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25: The Red Sox extend their streak to 14. I'm Q Myers. Caleb Durbin hit a tie-breaking homer over the Green Monster with two outs in the eighth inning, and the Red Sox extended their second longest winning streak in club history to 14 games, beating Baltimore 6-5 on Monday night to end the Orioles' season-best win streak at 7. The Red Sox can match a club record with a win Tuesday night. Boston won 15 straight back in 1946 on a team that was led by future Hall of Famer Ted Williams. The Red Sox are the first team to win 14 straight since the Brewers in August of 2025. They're 19-2 in their past 21 games, the best mark in Major League Baseball since June 25th. Through June 24th, Boston was 32-46, the worst record in the American League and second worst in the majors. Michigan Athletic Director Ward Manuel will step down at the end of the calendar year. The university announced that on Monday. The school also released a summary of independent investigation into the culture of the scandal-plagued athletic department, which concluded that issues were not widespread. Manuel led the powerhouse athletic department for over a decade, a time where he saw numerous national championships, including in football, men's basketball, but also NCAA run-ins, legal issues involving assistant football coaches, and the 2025 firing

0: This is SportsCenter.
1: No Messi in Miami, at least for now. I'm Q Myers. Messi and Rodrigo De Paul will take some time before rejoining Inter Miami CF for the MLS season following their participation in the FIFA World Cup with Argentina. Sources told ESPN on Monday, Messi and De Paul both played in the 1-0 World Cup final extra time loss to Spain, with the Argentina captain playing all 120 minutes. Messi started all 8 of Argentina's games at the World Cup. In the WNBA, Wings star Paige Beckers was ruled out of Monday's game against the Liberty, but the team says she does not have a concussion after a scary collision during Sunday's game against the Sparks. The Wings said Beckers continues to have soreness but was cleared from having a concussion after an extensive post-game evaluation on Sunday. Her availability moving forward has yet to be determined, but she has been selected to start the All-Star game coming up on Saturday. Major League Baseball, the Red Sox extend their second longest winning streak to 14. They could match a club record with the win Tuesday night, winning 15 straight and 46 on a team that was led by future Hall of Famer Ted Williams. Again, the Red Sox got their 14th victory with a 6-5 win over Baltimore. And in the NCAA, Michigan Athletic Director Ward Manuel will step down at the end of the calendar year. The university announced that on Monday. They also released a summary of independent investigation into the culture of the scandal-plagued athletic department, which concluded that issues there were not widespread. For more scores analysis, check out ESPN.com and the all-new ESPN app. Coming up, we go around college athletics on game night with Emmett Golden and me, Q Myers, here on ESPN Radio.
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3: Michigan Athletic Director Ward Manuel will step down at the end of the calendar year after a multi-million dollar investigation found failures to effectively act on allegations of wrongdoing.
4: The report found nothing that ever implicated Ward Manuel in some kind of smoking gun thing where you're like, you have to fire this guy. It's more like, look, we just had too many scandals.
5: There were just too many things that were unsettling about his tenure, at least the last couple of years. So it's not a huge surprise.
1: Earlier in the day, and you heard in the sports update, Michigan AD Ward Manuel is set to step down.

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1: What will the changes in Ann Arbor mean for Michigan? 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
1: FIFA looking into the post-game incidents on the pitch after Argentina's loss. Jacob Mizorowski lasts just four innings for the Brewers before

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5: Michigan Athletic Director Ward Manuel will step down at the end of the calendar year after a multi-million dollar investigation found failures to effectively act on allegations of wrongdoing.
6: The report found nothing that ever implicated Ward Manuel in some kind of smoking gun thing where you're like, you have to fire this guy. It's more like, look, we just had too many scandals.
7: There were just too many things that were unsettling about his tenure, at least the last couple of years. So it's not a huge surprise.

0: was the last time he had Christmas with his family with no basketball?
1: You think LeBron James doesn't want to play on Christmas Day?
0: You get what I'm saying. We're especially trying to search anything. We're trying to search for anything.
1: That's a great point, though.
2: He did say that his daughter being at home was something that was influencing where he was going to go. He spoke about that.
0: Yeah, and what, she's going to be 12, I think?
2: Yes.
0: What 12-year-old says to their parents, Mom, Dad, whoever, I want to move. Who says that? They don't ever say that because they don't know that moving is even an option, right? They don't think like that. So obviously when he's communicating with his daughter, of course she's going to want to say, well, I like going to this volleyball class. I like with my friends here. Like, I like our life. So then is he going to play for the Warriors or the Clippers?
1: So is he trying to leverage this indecision into getting Golden State to make a move that makes them more attractive?
0: I mean, don't you think that's the one that makes the most sense for him relative to his life? Not basketball, his life.
1: Yeah, because the Washington Wizards have been in this limbo with Anthony Davis. Will they, won't they, with the contract extension? We saw what Trae Young got, the 4-year max deal, $212 million. AD wants some of that money, too. They've been reluctant to give it to him, and I would say rightfully so, given AD's injury history. But AD and LeBron, Dick and Steve's, AD a clutch client, you can envision a world where LeBron James wants a guy that at his best can be in the conversation for defensive player of the year and could be a 25-point-a-night scorer. And, oh, by the way, we won a championship together before.
0: That's joining Draymond and joining Steph because you could trade Jimmy Butler for him.
1: Yeah.
0: So, like, for example, I'm looking here. The Warriors last year, their first home game was October 23rd. I'm just looking for, okay, so they have scenarios in which he literally can go back and forth to L.A. by playing for the Warriors. His family would not have to move. If he knows on an off day his daughter has a volleyball game and he wants to be there, he can eat. What do you think? Steve Kerr and that organization is going to say no on the off day? You have to be around
1: the
0: facility?
1: Don't let him do the jet.
0: Yeah, exactly. Well, you can't do that. Can't do that. Just ask Kawhi. But you can't. But
1: you know what I mean.
0: Yeah, I understand. But that's why I'm saying, life-wise, it seems like Golden State has always made the most sense. Basketball-wise, it seems like Miami makes the most sense. Now, people could say, well, it's Cleveland. He's going to finish there. I would argue he left on the best possible note because our lasting memory of LeBron James in Cleveland was winning a title. We forget he played it another year, two more years after that.
2: Yeah, but being there to leave your career on the best possible note seems like the right fit. Because if you go anywhere else and you don't win, but if you go anywhere else and you don't win, we're going to talk about that. It's going to be the one chapter of your career where you didn't win. If you go to Cleveland and for some reason you don't get it done, it will feel more celebratory. It will feel more like we are doing the retrospective and that it feels right that LeBron James ends his career in that place wearing that uniform.
0: Friday, November 21st of this past year, 2025. Okay. The Golden State Warriors were home against Portland on a Friday night. Their next game was home against Utah on a Monday morning. On Monday night. LeBron James could fly home on Friday night, be home Saturday and Sunday, and take a flight on Monday morning and be good to go. Think about that. He, in essence, could play at home while not playing in Los Angeles. When you have $1 billion...
1: And play with somebody that will be considered a top 10 player in the history of the sport.
0: So let's go there. So, again, we're just talking life-wise. We're not talking about championships or basketball. Just life. He'd play with what seemingly is his best friend in the NBA, which is Draymond Green. He'd play with his other best friend in the NBA, which is Anthony Davis. He'd play with the guy that he's been enamored with his whole life, his whole basketball career, which is Steph Curry. And my assumption would be if Kevin Love wanted to go there, they would happily take Kevin Love. Does anyone
1: feel... And he'd play for a coach who he's won a gold medal with.
0: Again, and he'd be able to be home for every one of his daughter's things that he would have, which to his credit, that plays a factor. Again, to his credit, I want him with the Heat. But if he's going to bring up his daughter in any way, shape, or form, this, unless his daughter wants to move as a 12-year-old, which most 12-year-olds don't get a say when you move. My son comes home from camp, I want to move. The answer is no. That's not up to you. What do you mean? You're 12. You pay to move then.
1: He doesn't get a say.
0: Thank God nothing would be a God forbid for him to move. That's what I'm saying. You know what I'm saying?
1: I'm just messing with you, man.
0: Would your son get a say at 12?
1: No.
0: Here's the school you're going to. Here's the after-school program.
1: If he's paying some bills with some NIL, then
0: that's right. My wife and I literally had a conversation yesterday. We're like, you know what? When my son gets home from camp, the garage is dirty. He's cleaning that thing. So anyway.
1: You want to say? How about these bills?
0: Yeah, exactly. You want to save where we're going to live? Clean the damn garage first.
1: No doubt.
0: You were saying?
2: I'm just a bit surprised that you want him in Miami based on everything we know about you and your complicated Miami Heat relationship with LeBron James.
0: Yeah, I want him in Miami because I think I love Pat Riley so much that I think it's the final coup. I'm going to get both Giannis and LeBron, and I'm going to close that open hole that I have in me of the one thing I lost.
3: Or you're a bandwagon fraud fan.
2: Oh,
0: cool. Or that.
3: Because that's what it is.
0: Right. So the point is, for me, it's all about Pat Riley. It's all about Pat Riley.
2: But does it close that loop if they don't win?
0: Yes, it does. It closes the loop because there's nobody. Jimmy Butler ends on a bad note with everyone, unfortunately, but there's nobody he's ending on a bad note with. And I'm not saying he's ending, but it's just, it feels like a nice way of closing that loop. Again, life-wise, it feels like the Warriors make the most sense to me based on everything that we've heard. Well, at some point we could paint the studio LeBron's team's colors, but right now they're going to stay gray, Smalls.
2: Today's not that day.
0: Yeah.
2: Look, the best teams know when to make their move. 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

0: I think that's just a. I'll give that to my family. It's a family trust. My grandmother, right?
1: Right.
0: And my grandma and my mom. Also, you know, discipline as well. Discipline and coming from New Orleans, it's kind of hard not to be humble coming from New Orleans.
2: And I would imagine in your ecosystem, it's hard to find humility because you're around people who are flashy. They're the biggest of the best. They have to remind themselves how great they are all the time to be at that level. So when you see someone like Travis Hunter, Heisman Award winner at the top of his game, but he still retains that humility, it probably feels very rare, very special.
0: Special, motivating, but it's also, it's just amazing to see. I mean, it's unique, very unique. I love to ask him questions. And, you know, you ever met someone where you don't care what the question, you just want to know the answer from
2: their
0: this point
2: person. Of view?
0: Yes, yeah. Yes, yes.
2: Who else is like that for you?
0: Me.
1: You ask yourself questions and you
0: want to
1: know your own
0: answers.
1: Of course. Well, Lil Wayne has his new podcast out, Joint Venture. Go check it out. Of course, all of his tours, all of his music, his sports shows, his agency. He's unbelievable. He couldn't be kinder.
0: Thank you.
1: And we genuinely appreciate you coming through. Thank you so much.
0: Thank you, man.
1: Lil Wayne, we're on Sportsmanlike, presented by Progressive Insurance.
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10: Thank you so much to Lil Wayne, who just joined us. If you missed any of it, go back on the podcast and listen, as well as at UnsportsESPN on Twitter, at UnsportsLike on Instagram. Well, Smalls, along with Michelle Smallman, Evan Cohen with you, Chris Canty at First Take right now. Sitting in Chris's seat is Howard Charles. He's an actor. He's in Starz's new sports drama, Fightland, premiering on July 31st. And Howard, I got to tell you, we watched the trailer because that's all that's out right now. And it looks awesome. And I say this in a very biased way.
11: Right.
10: I am someone that was a big Power fan. 50 Cent, executive producer of Power. This is his latest project. It has that griminess, that mysteriousness to it. This show looks awesome. Tell everybody what it's about and your role in it.
11: So
10: let me get your microphone closer. That's on me. Sorry.
11: No worries. So Fightland is a revenge saga, in my opinion. And it follows my character, Duke Kilroy, who is an elite-level fighter who climbs the mountaintop, reaches the summit, and on the very same night that he wins the heavyweight championship of the world, loses everything. His brother, his freedom, his future, everything. He reaches the summit, the gates of heaven, and is then thrust into hell. 8 years later, after being incarcerated in an American prison, returns home to London, seeking revenge against the man who killed his brother.
4: So everyone is sold based on that elevator pitch.
10: Well, thanks for joining us. We're on your show.
11: It's not
10: Emmy.
11: It's not a comedy.
4: Watch it right
11: it's
4: now.
11: Not a comedy. Yeah, but no, it's got a big heart, but it's got look. It takes place in the world of boxing, but it's really about family, you know, and the things that people are carrying. You know, the burdens they're carrying: grief, rage, fury. You know, guilt. It's I think it's going to entertain people and hopefully move them as well. Yeah.
4: Well, I can't wait to watch it. Unbelievable Great. Trailer, unbelievable pitch from you there. But I want to focus on the boxing. Obviously, this has a lot of texture and depth to it, but I want to focus on the boxing for a second so many times in films or TV shows, we see people take on these roles of fighters and we learn about the intense and rigorous preparation that you have to endure to be able to have that character shine through. What was that process like for you?
11: You know, actually, I didn't have very long to prepare.
4: Really?
11: No, I had 2 weeks.
4: Two weeks?
11: I know, it doesn't sound like much. Yeah. It was a little late in the day. Luckily, I was already in pretty good shape, but I actually had to put on weight for the role. I put on about 15 pounds, I think it was, in the end.
4: In 2 weeks?
11: And, I had about 4 weeks to do that. And so, you know, I work with someone and I, you know, take care of myself. So we did it in a responsible and a smart way. But
4: that's a job within the job.
11: Well, you got to lift a little heavier, eat a little more, which is the fun part, of course. But eat the good things as opposed to just ice cream, which we've done a little too much of in New York, probably. But there you go. But it is an intense role, but it's also an intense life. You know, I mean, I think that actors are like athletes in many ways. You know, you got to be ready. I always say you can't get ready when you need to be ready.
4: Mm-hmm.
11: So be ready. And unfortunately, I was. Yeah. So.
10: Wait, Howard, I got to go back for a second.
11: Please.
10: So when you're saying, so you audition, I assume, right?
11: Yeah,
10: for a role
11: yeah.
10: like this on a big TV show.
11: Indeed.
10: You audition. You find out 2 weeks before you start shooting?
11: Yeah. Given the green light 2 weeks before principal photography began. Yeah.
10: Why? Is that the norm? Are you working on something else?
11: I think it's becoming a little sort of more common nowadays, yeah. It's not ideal, but look, it is what it is. You got to do what you got to do.
10: But there is a difference, I would assume. What do I know? Or a radio host. I would assume there's a difference when you're playing a role that requires physical conditioning for the role,
11: right,
10: versus I'm acting as whatever, you're acting as Michelle and I as radio hosts. You need to get out of shape, actually. But like, what? How does that happen that way?
11: Well, like any fighter will tell you, no days off. You know, you got to be in shape. You got to be ready to go, because if you get the call,
10: Do you have a boxing background?
11: Not so much. I have done a little boxing, like many, many moons ago. But I studied other forms of martial art. Yeah. So I'm a jiu-jitsu guy.
10: Really. Oh wow.
11: Yeah. So. That's kind of the one but funnily enough, ballet actually played a really important part.
10: Because of footwork, I would assume.
11: Well,
4: yeah, take us through that.
11: We studied ballet to a certain level when I was training as an actor many, many moons ago. But ballet teaches you how to be in control of your body and tell the story with your body.
4: Mm-hmm.
11: And so yeah, I would say that was probably the foundation of the physical life of probably all of my characters, yeah.
4: That's fascinating. I'm sure a lot of people would not make that correlation.
11: Probably not,
4: between
11: right?
4: Between ballet and fighting and the success there.
11: Well, both of them are very beautiful art forms, you know.
4: For sure.
11: Especially when you get the greats taking part. So.
4: Yeah. Absolutely. Yeah. I want to go back to...
11: Ali used to dance, right? So, I mean, he would literally say that, right?
10: No,
11: like a butterfly,
10: right.
11: Sting like a bee, so...
10: Well, I think Michael Jordan did ballet also. Seriously, I think they...
11: Really?
10: We have to look that up, but I remember hearing stories that he... For the footwork and the balance and all that kind of stuff.
11: Right.
10: Yeah.
4: If you ever see ballet at the highest levels, it's an unbelievable art form, but the athleticism required 100%. Is spectacular.
11: Oh, absolutely.
4: Howard, I want to go back to the beginning of the conversation, though, when Evan mentioned 50 Cent being involved in a lot of these projects,
11: yes,
4: and the success that they're having.
11: Yeah.
4: I think a lot of people assume that when celebrities or other artists do things like that they put their name on it or they utilize their influence to bring something to life. But how involved is 50 Cent in a show like this?
11: Very involved. Absolutely. I think at every stage. And I think also, like any great artist, he cares. He really cares about its success. This is not just a kind of a vanity sort of project, or he doesn't have a vanity credit. No, he is an executive producer and a very, very good one, and a very, very supportive one. He's been very supportive to all of us. I mean, he tells a story about when he first came on set. According to him, I wasn't really available to him. But just meaning in sense of I was embedded. I work in a very immersive way. So I was Duke as opposed to Howard at that time. But again, he didn't force that issue. He was very supportive, but understood that we were working. And so, he's great. And he's when you're in his presence, you understand that you're close to wisdom, you know?
4: I love that.
11: And like I said to you before, one of the greatest compliments I could extend is that he is willing to share his light to make the world brighter. And so, kudos.
4: Well, that's probably a reason why so many of these projects he does are successful, because he does do things like that. But
11: absolutely.
4: You talked about the immersive way that you worked, and that piqued my interest, because oftentimes we hear actors talk about method acting or immersing themselves in these roles and how it overtakes them in a way. Mm. What's that unraveling process like when you're Duke and you're in it? What's it like to walk away and separate yourself from that?
11: It can actually sometimes be a little painful in a way, you know, because you spend so long kind of building up to this point, and then there's this continuation into filming. Obviously, I didn't have very much time to prepare before we started sort of shooting, but I find the most joy in being in that moment and staying in that moment in the character. And that's where I tend to get the most of it. So I'm sort of reluctant to just let it go. My partner is here, as you know, today. And, I suppose she spent some time with some interesting men over the last few years. There is a process of, as you say, kind of disrobing the character, I suppose. Mm-hmm. But you want to stay close to it, I think. I tend to get more out of it that way.
10: We're talking with actor Howard Charles. He's in Starz' new sports drama, Fightland, premiering July 31st on Starz. Yeah. Let's go back to the plot, because you skipped ahead a little bit while telling the story.
11: Go on.
10: So I'm watching the trailer, and maybe I just didn't pick up on this. I didn't realize it was 8 years later. So it's you're winning a championship as a fighter. You're a boxer. You have this crowning achievement.
11: Yeah.
10: The worst night of your life is on your crowning achievement, and your character gets put in jail for 8 years. Now, I don't know if I should ask why, because I feel like that's in the show, but...
11: Yeah. It's in the first episode.
10: So something happens in the first episode that is putting you in jail for 8 years, and then you come back and have that revenge.
11: That's right. There's one thing burning inside me, and that is revenge against the man who killed my brother and destroyed my life.
10: But there's, of course, I'm just talking to Michelle as if you're not here. Clearly, the catch on this show is, what's the tie-in to him winning the championship, to the brother's murder? How does the boxing kind of get tied into that?
4: Yeah, and there's then some sort of breadcrumb here.
10: There's
4: got to
10: be something with the boxing. Because why would you just put him as... Something about that night, that fight, the people around that fight. So this is why I'm excited for this show.
11: Yeah. Exactly.
10: I really would like to watch the show right now, as
4: I
10: a matter
4: really
10: of fact.
4: Binge
11: well, you
4: right
11: can
4: now.
11: Shortly, 31st of July.
10: That's too long for me.
11: It's not far away.
10: Yeah, I'd like a screener, if I could, please. Thank you. But this is, you know, in the description for your appearance today, they made it clear this is the biggest role yet. And this is a big role. We only have about a minute left, but why is this clearly the biggest role of your career?
11: Well, I think that, you know, I've had the pleasure and the privilege of playing a wide variety of very different characters in my career. But with Duke demanded of me that I go further, much further, into the deepest and darkest parts of the human heart. You know, grief, vengeance, rage, hatred. If there is a line, then you have to go some distance across it to kind of find out who this man really is. And that was my pleasure. And that was my endeavor. Yeah.
4: Wow, I can't wait to watch this.
10: I cannot be honest. You did a great job selling this.
4: Amazing job selling this.
10: I'm really into this. Okay. It's really frustrating that we have to wait 10 days to watch it, but you can do it on Starz. Howard, this was awesome. Howard Charles, its biggest role yet. He is the star of Fightland, premiering July 31st on Starz. It's the new sports drama, Revenge. 50 Cent, executive producing. Oh, by the way, he did all of the Power series on Starz, Power Universe. Massive success. This is the latest one within Starz and 50 Cent. Fightland, July 31st. Howard, thank you so much.
11: Thank you.
4: Congratulations.
11: Really appreciate it.
10: A lot to digest from that last hour. Yeah. Lil Wayne, Howard Charles, CeCe on First Take coming up in a couple of minutes here on ESPN. We are on to a Wednesday. Hello, Michelle Smallman, Evan Cohen. 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
1: So I'm driving into the station today, and I thought, wow, what a dreary, drizzly kind of day. And I thought, I kind of like this. You know, with all the heat and all the smoke, this is a nice change of pace, people. Good morning and welcome to Denny Radio Sports and More. That was some more part right there, because it wasn't sports oriented. By the way, it is show number 318, 318. Yes, celebrate, celebrate. The show is kicking butt, and we have you people to thank. Thank you so much. 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They have four locations. They're on Alexis Road, east of Telegraph. They're on Airport Highway in Holland in front of Menards. They're on Schreyer Road in Rossford. And their newest location, about 1 mile from where I'm standing, that would be in front of the Walmart on Glendale Ave. So check them out. $8.99 or less lunch specials today. They get you in, they get you out. 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Believe me, you're going to love it. And hey, noon, why not? Have a margy. It'll make your afternoon go by a lot faster, if you know what I'm saying. Their website is the number 5demayotoledo.com, in case you want to get up there and order their, you know, entire menu if you want, have it delivered right to your house, including the delicious margaritas. 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They're delicious. So if you want to participate in the show, 877-909-1007. All right, I don't know if you heard about this, but there's a mom, and she's being slammed for throwing an out-of-touch, lavish party for her child's first tooth milestone. She threw a freaking party. Well, check this out.
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1: Let's say hello and good morning and howdy doody to the producer of this fine broadcast. That would be Chris
5: Hollywood. Good morning, Toledo. Good morning, Den Man. How are you?
1: I'm living the dream, my man.
5: Seem giddy.
1: What?
5: You seem giddy.
1: I am. I always get excited to go on the radio.
5: Yes, that's good.
1: I have a lot of fun. And I got to look at the ratings, and I'm very encouraged by the show ratings of Denny Radio Sports and More. What's nice is what you want to see is you know, the station as a whole, and then when your show starts at 10 o'clock, the boom, ratings jump.
5: Boom.
1: That's good.
5: Moving the needle.
1: Exactly, baby. All right. Today is a big day in Hollywood and Mrs. Hollywood's life, because after the show today, Hollywood is going to get in the car.
5: Yes.
1: And he's going to drive up into Michigan.
5: Yes.
1: To Clarkston to pick up his Pine Knob dog. He's naming him Rojo.
5: Yeah.
1: Are you ready for how your life is going to change, my man?
5: Already changed. Already changed.
1: Okay, in what ways?
5: I stayed up until 3 a.m. doing puppy prep.
1: Okay, what exactly are you doing at 3 a.m. with puppy prep? Are you fully clothed?
5: Yes.
1: Okay.
5: Yes. Had to do it.
1: What does that mean, puppy prep? You got the bowl, you got the...
5: Had to make sure I got everything from Walmart, get it set up the stations, do some mopping.
1: Stations?
5: Little, yeah.
1: You have, like, puppy state. They're getting a puppy. It's a Doberman.
5: Doberman, yeah.
1: And I don't want
5: Rojo. I don't want him throughout the whole house. So he has his
1: baby gates.
5: safe spaces, no baby gates.
1: Just, how are you going to keep them in the spots?
5: I got a firm hand, Denny.
1: Oh, I like that.
5: My pimp hand's strong. no, we might get a little baby gate.
1: Listen. I would. Do you have any yard that he's going to be able to go outside?
5: Oh, yeah.
1: Are you going to get one of those electric fences, the collar, put it around him, zap him?
5: No, we'll just
1: Come on. That could be fun.
5: Just do a little slip leash training.
1: Okay.
5: Yeah. He'll be fine.
1: Anyway.
5: And we got the botanical. Well, he can't go to the botanical garden, but we got plenty of parks by me.
1: So oh, dude. Yeah. He'll be fine. There's parks all over the place. Yeah. I mean, you know, dogs are awesome. And in like, I don't know, what, 6 months, you might have him trained up? He's a puppy?
5: Yeah. I mean, you always got to reinforce, but hopefully by the 6 month mark, he's calm.
1: Okay.
5: That's got to keep him calm. That's the main goal.
1: Okay, like me. So yeah. You're used to dealing with that here at the station. Your job is to keep me calm. And at home, you'll have Rojo the puppy. All right. Yeah. Again, explain to me, because I'm 6'7, 6'7. I'm old. What's the significance of the name Rojo?
5: Do you know Spanish?
1: No quiero.
5: You don't know
1: no
5: Spanish?
1: Quiero Taco Bell.
5: It's just red in Spanish. But his mom's name is Rosa.
1: Rosa.
5: So he's Rojo.
1: Oh, okay.
5: And it's just Spanish for red.
1: Did you name him Rojo?
5: I was going to name him Clifford, the big red dog.
1: That's awesome.
5: You know, he's a minority. Got to let him know you're black and Spanish, brother.
1: All right, that's exciting. And I can't wait for tomorrow at this time when you tell us the stories about Rojo.
5: How I stay up all night.
1: And how you, yeah. Yeah, exactly. Well, that's pretty cool.
5: I'm excited though.
1: Well, you should be, dude. It's
5: finally
1: a life.
5: A father.
1: Yes, of a dog.
5: You're right from my loins.
1: You're a parent. Okay. Let's not go too crazy. Oh crap, I forgot to pull it up.
5: A parent. Oh, brother.
1: That's what people say.
5: They're weird.
1: I know they're stupid.
5: I'm not weird.
1: People that talk like that about their pets, are they as weird and stupid as Tom Brady right now?
5: Oh, yeah. And Logan Paul. Honestly, they're both as of weird. The Paul brothers.
1: I want to get into that later.
5: We will.
1: Tom Brady, what has happened to
5: What's
1: him?
5: Wrong with Michigan right now? I'm surprised you wore the Block M today.
1: I decided to wear my Michigan shirt today. I haven't worn any Michigan gear in a while. Because this is, it's very comfy, and this T-shirt.
5: I might get rid of all of mine.
1: And it feels good on my nipples. Why would you get rid of all your Michigan gear?
5: Get rid of it.
1: Are you falling out of love with the Maize and Blue?
5: Starting to.
1: Why?
5: Slowly but surely. They're just not good people up there in Ann Arbor.
1: Listen, I get that. I mean, I sense it too. I'm like, is this going to finally make me not pay attention to their sports teams?
5: I love Sparty, too. And I have
1: family
5: up there right now.
1: I can't go that far.
5: I might just switch
1: sides. No, you can't do
5: that. I mean, it's not like becoming a Buckeye. That's going
1: well, yeah, that's, ooh, man.
5: That's the deep end.
1: Yeah, that is
5: you should be worried about me if I say something like that.
1: Although, we were having a nice conversation at the fish fry. That I went to on Sunday about broadcasters.
5: Mm-hmm.
1: And is it Paul Keel, who's the announcer for the Buckeyes football? That dude is really, really good. He's fun to listen to. He's got an amazing voice, so professional. And but yeah, I'm not going to go that far to switch over just because Michigan can't handle their business. I look at it this way.
5: You've been in Tridge longer than me.
1: Oh, yeah, dude.
5: I think my fandom is only like 28 years long.
1: It's my connection to Michigan football is my dad. May he rest in peace, Big Don. Because, you know, I grew up watching Michigan football. There was no choice. We didn't watch anything, listen to anything.
5: That's fair.
1: You know, Bob Ufer on the radio, you know, Bo Schembechler, of course, and, you know, Don Canham, everything that goes with it. There was no Michigan State, even though where I grew up, we were closer to East Lansing than we were Ann Arbor.
5: Yes.
1: But I don't know why. I don't know. I guess I would have to ask my dad, and my guess is he would say his dad.
5: That's fair.
1: Because that's how it is. That's how people become.
5: It's just passed down.
1: Yeah, it gets passed down. Just like you're going to pass.
5: Of torture.
1: Your family.
5: Not the Lions. Not the Pistons.
1: Okay, good.
5: Not the Tigers.
1: That's good. My kids, thankfully, are not really sports oriented.
5: Yeah. Yeah.
1: So Josh, he doesn't give a rip, even though we went to Michigan for 3 years.
5: Yeah, because he wore a Buckeye hoodie to impress a girl. I remember.
1: Yeah,
5: that.
1: I'm still disappointed about that. No, where's that girl now? That. Yeah. Where is she now? She's
5: laughing
1: nowhere in the
5: you.
1: Picture.
5: Laughing at you.
1: Anyway, but I get that, and that's a dilemma. It's like you see this stuff and how disappointed you are in how Michigan is handling adversity, I don't know, in administration or whatever you call it. It's not adversity on the field. Yeah. We've seen them how they handle that.
5: And I went to a football powerhouse.
1: What are you talking about?
5: Bowling Green State University.
1: Yeah. Yeah, you sure did. Woo!
5: You don't remember the 40s?
1: When's the last time BG won the MAC? Has it been in your lifetime?
5: Yes. Oh, yeah.
1: Okay.
5: We won back-to-back when I was there, I think. Or something like it under Babers. They were pretty good while I was there.
1: Okay. Yeah, yeah. They
5: good
1: have.
5: Time.
1: It's been a
5: good
1: while.
5: Time.
1: It's been a while. Anyway, but I always ask myself that question. It's like, this is going to be the thing to say to me that, hey, on Saturdays in the fall, I'm not going to be paying attention to the maize and blue. I don't know. I don't know. It's troubling. It's really troubling. And so there's your question today. What's more troubling? What the hell's going on with Tom Brady, or what the hell's going on at Michigan?
5: Yeah.
1: There you go. There you have a
5: well,
1: way
5: we know
1: to participate.
5: What Tom Brady is doing. Brady is getting to that bag.
1: 877-909-1007. Text us or get up on Facebook Live and drop us a comment. He's doing what?
5: Getting to the bag.
1: The bag of money?
5: Yes.
1: Okay, but that's embarrassing.
5: No.
1: Dude, how much money does this guy need?
5: What kind of question is that?
1: Okay.
5: This is for his great-great-grandchildren
1: okay.
5: now. Now we're working on the next generation.
1: This is what happens when you're divorced, okay? You're divorced. You don't have a woman.
5: A lot of free time.
1: You don't have a woman at home when you get home from slapping Logan Paul's looking at you when it come in.
5: Might have a few women at home.
1: Who says, what the hell was that? What are you doing to your good name?
5: Yeah.
1: What are you doing to your football legacy?
5: The Brady
1: Why
5: name.
1: Would you stoop to ass clown level? Because that's what
5: that's
1: he's doing.
5: You don't respect wrestling. The professional
1: why would
5: sport
1: I,
5: that it is.
1: Why would I respect a fake sport?
5: Wow.
1: It's not a real sport.
5: Wow.
1: It's entertainment. It's like going to a movie or a concert. It's already predicted. It's already scripted. It's
5: How
1: not.
5: How dare you say that about my childhood love?
1: Good morning. You're on the ticket. What is your name, please, Rob?
0: It's not Rob, but it's been a while, boys.
1: Is this Roby?
5: Roby.
0: It is.
1: Okay, it's Red Wing Roby. It's a product of
5: close,
1: Rob's
5: yeah.
1: loins. So, yeah, I was close. What's up, Roby?
0: You're nothing. About this Michigan thing,
1: yeah.
0: Yeah, I really am not looking forward to this season for
5: I agree.
0: Michigan sports. I don't know about football. I don't know about basketball. The only thing I know about is hockey, but that's pretty much it. I'm not looking forward to it.
1: So with all this drama around the University of Michigan, and I know you're a big Michigan hockey fan, has it made you rethink if you're going to keep following them and maybe switch teams to somebody else?
0: No.
1: Okay, there you go.
0: No.
5: Support
0: I'm
5: local.
0: I'm not a bandwagon guy.
5: Wow, support local. You're from here.
0: Well,
5: you're
0: yeah,
5: a Toledo
0: I'll support,
5: fan.
0: I'll support
1: they
0: rock,
1: don't have hockey.
0: But, yeah.
5: They don't have hockey.
1: Are you a BG?
5: BG has hockey.
1: You a BG hockey fan, Roby?
0: I mean, I'll watch them. It's kind of fun to go down there and watch the games. I mean, you don't really get to see an NCAA hockey team in our area besides Bowling Green, so it's fun to go down there and watch.
5: Yeah, support local, Roby. So, don't be a bandwagon guy,
1: dude.
0: No,
1: been,
0: I'm still
1: going to
0: support Michigan hockey.
1: He's been a Michigan hockey fan forever, Hollywood.
5: I'm joking.
1: All right, dude. Anything else?
0: Nope. What did you think of my golf game, actually, by the way? Real quick.
1: Oh, my gosh. So we played at White Pines on Sunday,
5: yes,
1: where we
5: it?
1: Just finished because
5: okay.
1: it took so damn long because of the a-holes in front of us. dude, you hit the ball a freaking mile.
5: Mm.
1: Sometimes you leave your club head open, so you spray it a little more. But other than that, dude, you pound the ball.
5: Mm.
0: I know. At least I beat my dad, right?
1: Exactly. You just got to play more.
0: Oh, yeah, I do. I'm going to try to get out there at some point this next weekend. So.
1: All right, dude.
5: My man.
1: Well, have a great day, Roby.
0: Yep. Have a great day, guys.
5: All right, Roby. See you.
1: All right. If you've tuned into the show more than once, you know that I usually start out with, or at least in the first segment, sports on TV.
5: Yes, we try.
1: Because I have no life, and I have to look forward to something. I'm like, well, at least I got that I can look forward to. I find that you have things in your life that you can look forward to. Like you're looking forward to picking up Rojo. That's going to change your life, alter it forever.
5: Keeps you young when you think about the future.
1: It just gives you know, that edge of optimism instead of looking around this beautiful studio we're in. And that's why I always start out with sports on TV. So here's what we got. We got Minnesota at Cleveland at 6:40 on Guard Indians TV.
5: Okay.
1: Detroit at Chicago, game two of the series with the Cubs, 8:05 on DSN. Wow, last night was awesome.
5: Yes.
1: We'll get into that.
5: We'll talk about that one.
1: Cincinnati at Seattle, 9:40 on Reds TV. I'm about done talking about Cincinnati because they suck worse than the Tigers. The Tigers are actually on a roll. We'll get into that. But 9:40 on Reds TV if you want to watch Cincinnati at Seattle. Last night in Cleveland, I get a text from my man, Jim Schock. We played golf yesterday at Crooked Creek. Had a blast. And looking forward to Wednesday, Jimmy. He goes, well, my Guardians are helping out. No, he calls them Indians. My Indians are helping out you Tiger fans because Minnesota is above Detroit. Yeah. And Cleveland just banked Minnesota 13-4. The Guard Indians matched a franchise record for a home game by hitting 7 dingers in the 13-4 ass whooping of the Twinkies. It was the sixth time in the franchise's 125 season that Cleveland went deep at least 7 times.
5: That's impressive.
1: That is damn impressive. You know what else is impressive? Well, forget the fact that the Tigers blew a 4-0 lead.
5: Oh, okay.
4: Eat him up, Tiger. Eat him up. Eat him up, Tiger. Eat him up. Eat him up, Tiger. Eat him up. Eat him up, Tiger. Eat him up. Let's eat him up.
1: Last night in Chicago, Spencer Torkelson hit a 2-run single in Detroit's 3-run 10th inning.
5: Mm-hmm.
1: The Tigers beat the Cubs for an 8-6 victory last night. Dylan Dingler connected for 2 solo shots. Detroit is now 12-4 their last 16 games, continuing their push to stay together ahead of the August 3rd trade deadline. Riley Green also went deep. Gleyber Torres, thank you, Jesus. He had 2 hits, walked twice, and his return from his oblique, stinking oblique.
5: It was beautiful to have him back.
1: It was, and I wasn't expecting it. I didn't know all of a sudden. And Gleyber Torres is up. And I'm like, what the hell? And they're like, yeah, he's back.
5: I'll take it.
1: Me too. And then he contributed. Kenley Jansen, who's now 2-4, he got the win. And I obviously I didn't stay up because the game didn't start till 8:05. Actually, they had a rain delay. Of like 35 minutes. So
5: what was up with your boy?
1: Who's my boy?
5: Our deuce, Jack Flaherty.
1: I'll get to him in a minute. Anyway, Jansen, so I watched the highlights this morning. He struck out Alex Bregman that the Cubs paid big money for the final out of the 9th inning. Bases are loaded.
5: Yeah, I was watching that. I was like, are they about, because I don't check the score when I watch the highlights. I was like, are they about to choke?
1: They were tied. And maybe that's the difference now. You know, if it was May, they lose that game. It's now July.
5: Different team.
1: And Jansen was, man, he was pumped when he struck Bregman out. They get three more runs and end up winning it. Jack Flaherty went 4 innings, 3 unearned runs. He allowed 2 home runs. And, I mean, it didn't factor into the decision. He was up, I think, 4-0, 5-0, something like that
5: from
1: when
5: the
1: he went out. Dude, he from what I saw, and I didn't see all 4 innings. I saw, was it the first 2-3 innings?
5: Mm-hmm.
1: He was pitching well.
5: I think it was the third when they start getting to him.
1: Is that when it was? I saw the first 2 innings.
5: Yeah.
1: I mean, he wasn't sharp. When you give up 2 home runs.
5: Walked a couple guys.
1: But the offense bailed him out. Yeah. They scored 8
5: That's
1: runs.
5: That's the difference between the beginning of the season and most of Tarek Skubal's starts. Tarek Skubal rarely this season has gotten 8 runs.
1: No, that's why it was nice to see the other night that the Tigers got some runs going. But he didn't get the win because, you know, when he left, he would have. If they would have, you know, if they would have not tied and all and had to come back, he would have got the W, but he didn't. So, I don't know. We'll see. We'll see how it goes. I mean, but it shows the Tigers have a resilience, no-quit attitude right now, which is good to see. Which is good to see. We'll see where it goes.
5: Who's pitching tonight?
1: Framber Valdez. Oh, 5-6, 4.10 ERA.
5: All that money.
1: He's starting, so we'll see. Hopefully he has a good outing. There's something different about this team now. They're hitting. Guys that weren't hitting are hitting.
5: McGonagall is making plays.
1: He's a beast.
5: He was making plays.
1: Oh, man. Some of the plays in the field. Mm-hmm. I mean, that dude, in the first, I think it was in the first or second
5: first inning.
1: With a shot right,
5: right
1: up,
5: at him.
1: And he stuck his arm out and caught it. That was awesome.
5: Like, all right.
1: What else? Seattle, Cal Raleigh hit a sixth career grand slam. Mariners beat the Reds 8-0. Mariners, listen to this. The Mariners, American League, are 51-50, and they're above 500 for the first time in nearly 2 weeks and moved a half game ahead of Texas, who's at 50-50. They're on top of the AL West. They're one game above 500.
5: That's all they take.
1: How did the National League lose to the American League? When the American League blows.
5: Maybe everybody is good.
1: No.
5: You know?
1: No.
5: Because Boston is surging. The Tigers are surging. We just need the White Sox to kind of mellow out. Average out.
1: Falter.
5: Yeah.
1: Well, Tigers are going to get their chances. They got some games against Chicago, the White Sox, and against the Guardians.
5: We'll see how it goes.
1: Exactly. All right. Now, that's where it ends, the Sports on TV MLB. I'm going to give you some other offerings in case you're like me and you need something to look forward to.
5: Okay.
1: And this is real. I'm not making this up. The series premiere of Shaq's Dunk Man.
5: Dunk Man.
1: Are you familiar with this?
5: Not until today.
1: I watched the trailer / promo. I'm not watching.
5: Dunking doesn't do it anymore.
1: No, because once Michael Jordan took off from the free throw line, once, you know, some of these tomahawk slams and all these things you've seen. I'm not impressed.
5: Yeah.
1: I'm not impressed with jumping over a car, bringing a car on the court.
5: That's true.
1: I'm just not.
5: That was the end of it, honestly.
1: Yeah.
5: Blake Griffin and the Dwight Howards, Nate Robinson. We've seen it all at this
1: But
5: point.
1: It's a reality show called Dunk Man at 8 o'clock tonight on TNT.
5: Maybe they got a good storyline.
1: It says a series of basketball dunking events where 24 of the world's best dunkers compete for a $500,000 prize and another $200,000 for performance bonuses.
5: Okay. I'm so excited.
1: Okay. I don't get TNT because I got the Fubo, and Fubo, for whatever reason, doesn't have it.
5: Sorry, buddy.
1: Sucks. And then, all right, how about this? Cycling is on right now.
5: The Tour de France.
1: If we suck, you can flip over to NBCSN to watch the Tour de France. Stage 16 on NBCSN.
5: Have you ever watched that?
1: Yes. Years ago when the cheater was going, Lance Armstrong.
5: Yeah.
1: Never watch it now, though.
5: Other than that, yeah.
1: I mean, you're watching cycling, and you have to, at some point within the first, I'm guessing 5 minutes, because this happened to me, you're watching cycling on TV, and all of a sudden you realize what you're doing, and this thought pops into your head. What has happened to my life?
5: I could go do that.
1: Why am I here watching this?
5: I can just
1: cycling?
5: Go ride a bike.
1: Do those narrow seats hurt their crack?
5: Oh, for sure.
1: So you can watch that or ready?
5: Another option?
1: And this was in the Blade. This is why it cracked me up today with sports on TV. Little League Softball at 2 o'clock.
5: The World Series?
1: It just says Little League Softball.
5: Okay.
1: Not Little League World Series. Little League Softball at 2 o'clock. 3:45 and 5:30 p.m. And you're thinking, well, Daddy, it's got to be on like ION or the CW or no. It's on the worldwide leader in sports, ESPN.
5: You don't support the kids?
1: I do support the kids, but Little League Softball at 5:30?
5: Yeah, man. We need something.
1: They're out of content. Run another 30 for 30.
5: You want to see a pickleball tournament?
1: Yes. Give me pickleball. Give me cornhole.
5: Cornhole. They did do cornhole.
1: I don't know if Little League Softball is that girls?
5: Yeah.
1: I'm assuming?
5: Yeah.
1: Anyway, that's all.
5: Your girl's on TV tonight.
1: Well, not according to The Blade.
5: Yeah. Well, come on. I'm a better journalist, of course.
1: Well, I look at The Blade because, you know, they're the voice of record in Toledo. And are you telling me that Fever's on tonight?
5: Yeah. Fever, Connecticut at the Fever, 8 p.m. USA Net. And then Dallas at Portland on USA Network.
1: All right. So, well, either.
5: Or CNBC.
1: I don't get USA either because.
5: You get CNBC?
1: No,
5: won't be up.
1: Fubo dropped all of NBC's programming. No, USA is part of NBC.
5: But you got the Peacock. It'll probably
1: be
5: on
1: there.
5: Oh,
1: yeah, yeah, yeah, yeah.
5: I don't know.
1: Okay.
5: Don't make me lie.
1: I do have the Peacock.
5: It might be on there.
1: I'll look on my app later on.
5: There you go.
1: Anyway.
5: Something to help you out. Other than this, 2 weeks of boredom, you'll be all right. Go touch some grass.
1: It makes our job a little more challenging. I'm just here to tell you, but I'm okay
5: with
1: it.
5: We're entertained.
1: I'm ready to take it. Yeah, exactly. All right, let's take a break. Coming back, Mike Axia from CBS Sports may need his head examined. What am I talking about? Well, I'll tell you about it next. Stay with it. It's Denny Radio Sports and More, brought to you by Cinco de Mayo Mexican Bar and Grill. 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
1: 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Speaking of Facebook Live, we got comments. What do you got for me, Hollywood?
5: Yes, we got a lot of people playing along today. David came back to the show after you bullying him. He said,
1: No, that's a different David.
5: Oh, that is a different David.
1: That's Dave
5: different.
1: Clunk.
5: It says,
1: no, that's Dave Truman. No, that's the guy. That's the guy. I thought you were going to read Dave Clunk. What's Dave say?
5: God help the Browns. The QB competition has no answer at all. Let me kill that. The QB competition has no answer at all. Will Watson keep it in his pants this season? Will Sanders come back from Fantasy Island? How would Hollywood handle that? Tom Brady and Logan Paul feud. Looks like it's going to be a professional wrestling extravaganza that ESPN will promote to no end.
1: Which is sad.
5: It's a sport.
1: It's not a sport. A sport can't have an already scripted outcome.
5: Like boxing back in the 60s.
1: Not even that. What else?
5: Sherry from McCravers, good morning. Tommy Otwell said good morning. Dave Clunk, good morning, guys. Back in Florida after the Greater Toledo Classic. Congratulations to Annabelle Pancake Webb. She played fantastically.
1: I love it. I hope IHOP gives her an endorsement deal.
5: Yeah, that's a great name. Seahawks 12 man, what's up, Q? Good morning, gentlemen. Happy Taco Tuesday. But ever since your guy, Coach Moore, got in trouble for what he did, it seems like Michigan is going downhill every day.
1: Except their basketball team won the national championship through
5: and
1: all
5: then,
1: that crap.
5: And
1: that's
5: then
1: weird.
5: Lost their head coach.
1: Well, yeah, because he knew all this crap that was going on.
5: Coming down the pipeline, yeah. He said, congratulations on your puppy child, Hollywood. Can you bring him to your football game like BG does with Pudge? No, I'm not. I'm not going to subject him to that.
1: New.
5: That madness. He'll be crazy after. Tommy Otwell said, go Braves.
1: He's from Atlanta. Well, Georgia.
5: And why do they call hockey hockey? That's what you do.
1: whose question is that?
5: Tommy said, why do they call hockey hockey? That's what you do in an outhouse in Georgia. That was funny.
1: It is good.
5: And last but not least, Seahawks 12 man, LeBron is going to the Wizards like Michael Jordan did. Joke.
1: Yeah, that ain't happening.
5: He's joking.
1: Yeah, of course he is. All right, well, we appreciate
5: thanks
1: you guys.
5: Thanks for playing along, guys.
1: Yeah, thanks. We appreciate that because it gives us newfound energy.
5: Yes.
1: All right, A.J. Hinch was interviewed yesterday. He says, we've been playing Game 7 since May. This is before yesterday's game, 8-6 win over the Cubs in 10 innings. We know what's ahead. We know what the conversation around our team is going into Monday's game. FanGraphs gives Detroit a 16% chance of winning the division.
5: There is a chance.
1: Which is several percentage points higher than its wild card odds.
5: Really?
1: So they're saying they have better odds of winning the division. The Tigers also have played the fewest games against division foes,
5: okay.
1: Which means,
5: I'll take
1: you know.
5: We've got some games to play.

0: whatever. But they got a,
1: except for when you like them.
0: They got to write comments. No, I still don't like them because, as you know, if you've listened to the show, the those kind of stories and topics on sports talk radio mean absolutely nothing. But this one really caught my attention. Okay.
1: Okay.
0: It caught my attention for this reason. He's making some bold predictions. He says he uses his crystal ball, yeah, more like the Magic 8-Ball, to predict what's coming for the rest of the regular season in MLB. Bold predictions. He's made 5 bold predictions for the second half, and he starts with prediction number 1. And he says the Tigers will trade Tarek Skubal and then win the Central anyway.
2: Say what?
0: Well, you're shaking your head no.
1: They're not going to trade him.
0: Okay, but are they going to win? Then are they going to win with him?
1: I don't think they win the Central. I think they get in as a wild card.
0: No American League team has a better record than the Tigers since June 1st. They've won 23 of their last 37 games.
1: Mm-hmm.
0: They went from 11.5 games back in the AL Comedy Central to 6.5 games back, which they still are because Cleveland and the White Sox won yesterday. Mm-hmm. That's an impressive run. The Tigers have 15 games remaining between now and the August 3rd trade deadline. None against the 3 teams that are they're chasing, the White Sox, the Guard Indians, and the Twinkies. They'll be able to make up only so much ground before having to make a decision with Skubal. Now, all those games are going to define if the Tigers are rolling like they are right now between now and August 3rd.
1: Mm-hmm.
0: I don't think they trade them.
1: I think as long as everyone stays healthy, we'll be fine.
0: Let's go to the phones. Good morning. You're on the ticket. What's your name, please?
3: Danny, I think you read that wrong.
0: How's that, Meredith Party Rental Rob?
1: What's up, Rob?
3: You said using his crystal ball. It sounds like he was smoking crystal meth.
0: Yeah, da da da da da.
3: They've got. I know they've got at least one. I think 2 series left with Cleveland.
1: Mm-hmm.
3: 1 left with Chicago, and another one with the Twins. At least 1 with the Twins. So all the teams that are chasing them are coming after them, and they're coming in hot.
0: Well, we'll see. I mean. You know, it's all going to – this series and then the Kansas City series, that's going to be the difference, dude.
3: So what's going to happen is they'll trade Skubal, and then he'll win a World Series in the next 1 to 2 years like they have with every other person they've traded away. You know, Brad Ausmus back in the day when they traded him to, what, Houston, wins a World Series.
0: Verlander.
3: Scherzer. You pick the Tiger. And I'll tell you the team that they won a World Series with within 2 to 3 years after being sent away.
0: Yep.
1: Well, in September, they have 2 4-game series with Cleveland. Well, a 4-game series with Cleveland and a 4-game series with the White Sox. That'll make their season right there.
0: That'll be it.
3: And if they even if they split those 2 series, it still doesn't bode well for the Tigers because those teams will have the win advantage on them through – the season, if that makes any sense.
1: Yeah, can't put yourself in a hole like that, but I believe. I saw 2024. I know what this team can do in August.
0: I hope you're right, dude.
3: Me too.
0: All right, Rob. Anything else, my man?
3: Yeah, the Reds suck.
1: Yeah,
0: they do.
1: Yeah, sorry.
3: That's my National League team, and it's depressing.
0: Yeah. Well, I'm done talking about them unless they do something amazing.
3: They will. They'll trade away Ellie De La Cruz.
0: To the Tigers.
1: Yeah, we need them.
0: That ain't going to happen.
3: I'll take them.
0: It's not going to happen because they won't pay them.
3: You don't need them. No, they won't pay them.
0: All right, dude, have a great day.
3: Peace out, Girl Scout.
0: Beep.
1: See you.
0: Remember, boys and girls, that's Rob from Meredith Party Rentals. And like always.
4: Hot tubs open, cuddle cakes.
0: There it is. All right, so Detroit can do 1 of 2 things. Trade them for a haul of young players and prospects. Keep them and hope they continue to climb the stand in the standings. Now, this bold prediction, this is what the guy's saying when he looks at his Magic 8-Ball. Mm. Despite their recent hot streak, the Tigers will indeed trade Skubal at the deadline. And the second part of the bold prediction, a two-parter, even after trading Skubal, the Tigers will stay scorching hot and they'll win the AL Central anyway. Remember, the Tigers will get talent back in the Skubal trade. They'll get some MLB.

0: ready talent that will help them down the stretch. It's a good team, and they're finally playing up to their potential. We, meaning him and his Magic 8-Ball, predict Scoobal goes at the deadline, and the Tigers win the division anyway.
1: He's wrong.
0: Well, we're going to find out.
1: Even if they trade him, I think that's going to deflate this team. It's going to deflate him.
0: I don't know.
1: It's like trading me from Cumulus Toledo. Everybody's going to be like, oh, not Chris.
0: Oh, that would suffer. We would suffer.
1: Oh.
0: Yeah.
1: What, then you guys just go on strike.
0: That's it. Quit in rebellion. All right, you got an opinion on it? 877-909-1007. That's the Cigar Affair in Uptown Mall, Me. They have 1,000 boxes open right now, people, for you to enjoy.
1: JB says their chances of winning the Central are slim, but trading Scoobal doesn't hurt their chances, in my opinion. So
0: yeah,
1: he agrees with you.
0: I think they trade him. And
1: I think they trade him.
0: I
1: just don't know if they win the Central.
0: Yeah, we'll see. All right, Michigan Athletic Director Ward Manuel. He's going to step down at the end of the calendar year. The university announced yesterday. We broke the story yesterday.
1: We did.
0: And now we've got more information. The school also released a summary of the independent investigation that cost $12 million into the culture of the scandal-plagued athletic department, which concluded that issues were not widespread.
1: Mm.
0: Hey, Hollywood, how do we know that to be true?
1: We don't.
0: Well, but they're saying that.
1: Yeah.
0: They're saying that.
1: Nobody
0: it's not
1: else
0: widespread.
1: Here knew about it. The president didn't know about it. It was just Ward. He was the only one that knew about these problems.
0: So, you know what would help? If they would release the entire investigation so people could read it and come to the opinion,
1: whoa,
0: to them, their own conclusions, whoa, as opposed to Michigan saying, yeah, this is what we found out. We're not going to show you everything, but trust us.
1: You want transparency?
0: Yes. Are we going to get it? Hell no.
1: Not at all.
0: It's very sad.
1: Not at all.
0: By the way, is the cleaning crew here right now?
1: It's a little smell.
0: It smells nasty.
1: Strong.
0: Why are we doing that now during the day?
1: I don't think it's the clean. I think it's that new rug.
0: Is that what it is?
1: It's something strong.
0: It's nasty, dude.
1: It's nasty.
0: It is. Anyway. In late 2025, Michigan hired some Chicago law firm, paid like $12 million, which shows you how much money they got. Man. Yesterday, they released an outline of the investigation. It doesn't, and they don't plan to release any additional documents, according to a Brand of Regents spokesperson. Neither the investigation nor the culture review found that misconduct was widespread throughout the department. The culture review found that weaknesses in accountability, organizational structure, oversight, and reporting created conditions in which misconduct was not always addressed consistently, promptly, or in accordance with university expectations.
1: Mm.
0: As for Manuel, the review concluded that he demonstrated important leadership strengths, particularly his commitment to student-athletes. At the same time, the review identified failures to quickly and effectively act on allegations of wrongdoing by athletic department employees.
1: Allegations.
0: He looked away.
1: He didn't act swiftly.
0: He didn't
1: say he didn't act.
0: He didn't act.
1: Come on now.
0: You know when he acted? When Sharon Moore got arrested.
1: Gotta get him out. No, that's why Sharon got arrested. He fired him.
0: Yeah, that's true.
1: Come on now.
0: That is true.
1: I mean, we remember the timeline. The Harbaugh stuff.
0: Yep. The outline stated that the review identified a series of structural policy and operational recommendations designed to strengthen accountability, blah, blah, blah. Michigan President Domenico, whatever his name is, Grasso, issued a video statement critical of the culture, conduct, and procedures of the athletic department, noting significant challenges. Grasso spoke in broad generalities. He said that the school will empower both its compliance team and human resources, including reporting to the highest levels of the university. They should have been doing that all along.
1: Sounds like a structural problem. Sounds like this was the problem before I got here.
0: So is Grasso, is he interim president?
1: I think he's the president.
0: Okay. Yeah. Didn't Michigan have an issue with their president and a side chick not that long ago?
1: Before, yeah.
0: Huh.
1: Something like that.
0: maybe the culture is widespread, not just athletics. Maybe it's everywhere that these men
1: can't
0: keep it in their drawers.
1: Whoa.
0: Zip your zipper.
1: Allegedly.
0: Yeah, all alleged, of
1: course. This is the Block M. We don't do that type of stuff.
0: Yeah.
1: It was just Ward. It was an isolated incident in the athletic department.
0: Uh-huh. And then he says, listen to this. We're going to strengthen background checks.
1: Yeah. Got to look into your past.
0: What is that?
1: Let's see what kind of person you were in the past.
0: Okay. That's a no-brainer. They should have been doing that all along. Like that, all that is 2026 speak of saying, hey, we're doing something now.
1: Oh, yeah. Now we're changing it.
0: Now we're going to get serious about people we hire. We're going to do background checks.
1: Yeah.
0: And then Ward Manuel in a statement said, I am very proud of all the successes and accomplishments of our athletic department over the last 11 years. I am happy President Grasso asked me to stay on to work with him to implement the recommendations for continuous improvement. Mm. I promise everyone I will have more to say about my decision at the appropriate time. Forever go blue.
1: Yeah.
0: I'm happy that President Grasso asked me to stay on. That's weird, Hollywood.
1: Why would we ask the problem to stay on?
0: Could I play a little clip of
1: Go for it.
0: Michigan President Domenico Grasso.
1: Go for it.
0: Because he said they asked me to stay on to finish out the year. Hmm. Well, here's the press.
2: Additionally, today I'm announcing that Ward Manuel has told me he would like to step down.
0: Hmm. Huh. Wasn't it last week, Hollywood, where we did a whole segment on Ward Manuel saying
1: I want to keep my job.
0: That I want to keep my damn job.
1: Yeah.
0: Huh. And now we're hearing that. This.
2: I have the deepest respect for Ward and his countless contributions to Michigan, and have asked him to stay on until the end of the calendar year.
0: Yeah, because you're trying to save a little bit of face.
1: And some
0: because
1: money.
0: If you released the entire investigation, I bet it would say a little more than they want to get out.
1: Especially
0: like he knew.
1: Or he told you.
0: Or you knew.
1: Or all of you knew.
0: Who knows? It's very frustrating.
1: Now, if you lose $30 million as an institution, someone does have to get fired. I don't care what.
0: No, I agree.
1: Yeah. Somebody.
0: No, I totally agree about that.
1: Yeah. Somebody.
0: I'm happy he asked me to stick around.
1: Why would the problem stick around to fix the problem?
0: Right.
1: Hmm. Interesting.
0: In its summary of the investigation, the university pledged to strengthen the independence, visibility, and authority of its compliance function to reinforce institutional accountability. They're going to hire an ethics, integrity, and compliance officer.
1: Got to have one of those.
0: As well as strengthen the accountability and independence of athletics, human resource, and the human resources department. What a load of bullcrap that is. I'm embarrassed to be a Michigan fan. I am.
1: I just wish I was in HR. I'd apply for that job. That's
0: and by the way,
1: easy money.
0: Oh, yeah. By the way, Buckeye fans, I see that smirk on your face. I see how you're loving this.
1: What?
0: Just like you did when Sharon Moore melted down.
1: To be fair, they just went through this.
0: Not like this, though.
1: It was quiet.
0: Not like their head football coach getting caught with a side chick.
1: It was the president. And
0: getting arrested. I know.
1: Yeah.
0: But this Michigan.
1: We didn't hammer them. We were being nice because we have class.
0: Why not release the report? Because they can't.
1: Why would you think that transparency is coming?
0: I don't know. Anyway.
1: Stain the Block M. They're never going to stain the Block M.
0: It's too late. It's already been stained.
1: But we're cleaning.
0: It's got skid marks on it. It's so stained. It's got that lettuce diarrhea stain.
1: That explosive diarrhea.
0: Explosive diarrhea that's going on in the world. All right. There you go. We have to break. We're going to break, and we're going to come back with a feel-good, good news story of the day. And
1: yes.
0: It's from Toledo.
1: Yes.
0: You're going to hear that next, so stay with us. Denny Radio Sports and More brought to you by Cinco de Mayo Mexican Bar and Grill. 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
13: 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The Ticket.
0: Of course not. What would you people do without me? 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
0: All right, welcome back. Denny Radio Sports and More. Appreciate you tuning by the show, Graham. 877-909-1007. I forgot what it is at Danny's tonight. Last night was karaoke with Jeff Lamb. Oh, it's our trivia, I think.
1: Trivia night.
0: Yeah. Follow him on Facebook, Danny's Cafe in Rossford, 600 Dixie Highway, your iconic neighborhood corner bar and restaurant. You haven't been there? It's an awesome place. Okay, the roundabout construction sucks, but it's supposed to be done within...
1: It's almost over.
0: Well, they're saying, but, you know... There's still a couple weeks left. So, Danny's Cafe in Rossford, 600 Dixie Highway. Time for the feel-good, good news story of the day, Hollywood.
15: And now, it's time for the good.
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17: I've got good news and good news.
0: So, in late June, Gavin Davidson saw an ad for a $6,000 grant to become a commercial driver's license driver, you know, basically. They're doing this program at Owens Community College. Your success starts there. So after 4 years, he was juggling two or three jobs to support his family while paying student loans, medical bills. He jumped at the opportunity to get his family out of financial difficulty. Now, Davidson, Gavin, he's 43, and he got the grant.
1: Hey, congratulations.
0: And without the grant, he wouldn't be able to afford CDL training despite juggling, you know, a bunch of jobs, including an assistant TPS teacher, a FedEx driver. He previously also worked as a football coach.
1: There you go.
0: This scholarship really allowed me to pursue my goals faster and have the financial stability to provide for my family, Davidson said. So it was given the grant through a new annual Toledo Transportation Club scholarship for Owen students that are enrolled in the CDL certification program. To become a CDL driver, Hollywood, you got to take 160 course hours, 40 in the classroom,
1: okay,
0: and 120 driving.
1: That's a lot.
0: And there's five people in his class. He's the only one who got the grant and the scholarship. Haha. Since he received, listen to this, this is why they gave it to him. He's got a master's degree in sports administration from Bowling Green State University.
1: Talons up, baby.
0: That was back in 2022. Okay, now you could look at it this way and say, well, he's had a degree from BG since 2022, and he can't find a job.
1: It's them damn boomers.
0: Yeah, I'm sure that's it. Davidson has been looking for gainful employment in the field of his study in sports management. Okay, what are you doing in sports administration? What?
1: Like an AD.
0: Okay.
1: Or working at the university.
0: All right. He also has a bachelor's degree in sports management from Benedict College in Columbia, South Carolina.
1: He's educated.
0: How is he not working for a school?
1: No jobs out here, man. Those older guys won't quit. They just keep going. Even at 6'7", they just stay in the field.
0: Are you saying that I should roll over and die? So in 2022, the Ohio House of Representatives approved legislation that authorizes an income tax credit for the employer's expense to train a commercial vehicle operator because we have a state truck driver shortage in Ohio.
1: Okay.
0: The American Trucking Association estimates the 2026 national shortage of truck drivers, 82,000. You know what sucks? I'm too old to be a driver now.
1: I might just do it. Dude, I can do the show from the road.
0: That'd be hilarious. It would get old, you. Denny, I got to go. I got a break here. I'm stopping in at Bucky's. I got to pee. Anyway.
1: Too much Mountain Dew.
0: 2 weeks into the program, he said he finally feels optimistic about the future. I'm so appreciative of the TTC for giving me this grant, Davidson said.
1: My man.
0: When you give grants like this, you do not know how much it impacts a person's life until it happens.
1: Look at that.
0: And that is your feel-good, good news story of the day. That is awesome. Brought to you by Danny's Cafe in Rossford. All right, we have to break. We got a whole nother hour. Yeah. We have Tom Cole going to join us. He's going to be on Tuesdays with Tom from Taylor Automotive. And we're going to come back with, all right, I'm just going to have one more question about Michigan and their culture. Okay. And then we're going to roll on to some other stuff. So stay with us. 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

0: We get to spend one more hour together. Oh, wait a minute. What am I doing standing? I always sit this second hour. Man, I have the strength of 10 men for somebody who's old like I am. 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The number is 877-909-1007. That is the Histor and More, or no, that was the old one. It's the Cigar Fair in Uptown Mummy.
1: Yes.
0: They have 1,000 boxes open right now for you to peruse in their ginormous humidor. So support all our sponsors. We appreciate that when you do.
1: Mm.
0: And when you play along on the show, call or text. Don't be a keyboard coward. Pick up the phone and call us. Okay? All right, last thing about Michigan. I think they should release the entire investigation. They won't because they're cowards. So Dan Wolken, he's the senior writer for Yahoo Sports.
1: Mm-hmm.
0: Ooh, fancy. He says Michigan's nonsense statement sending Ward Manuel out the door won't fix its culture problem.
1: Boom.
0: He says the investigation concluded that Manuel generally did a good job running the athletic department, but as a result of the investigation, the school won't publicly release the entire friggin' thing. They never do. Manuel's stepping down. And he says, this is the only part I agree with. Doesn't Michigan owe its fans a little better explanation of exactly what happened?
1: No. You know why?
0: Why?
1: Because we don't care. We're going to support the school. They have a long legacy. A big legacy of just being this dominant powerhouse, and people don't care.
0: He says Michigan has a culture problem.
1: They do.
0: Do you agree with that?
1: Yes.
0: In what way?
1: I think it's leadership, clearly. And it's not just the AD, because the AD is usually not the problem. Usually. Now, did Ward make some mistakes? Did people not like him? Yeah, there's a bunch of people who didn't like him, but he won.
0: You know what blew me away is when I was, prepping for this. And I don't remember this when it happened, but I'm sure. Ward Manuel, in charge of one of the most prestigious athletic programs in the country.
1: Yes.
0: His first hire, when he had the opportunity to hire after Jim Harbaugh left, he hired Sherrone Moore and did not interview a single soul.
1: I believe that was a succession plan that Harbaugh had in place already.
0: Okay.
1: Harbaugh's first hire was winning him, to be fair.
0: Harbaugh is not the AD. Ward Manuel is supposed to be strong leadership. Hey, Jim, you're going to the NFL. All right, bye. See you later. And he should have talked to somebody other than Sherrone Moore. He didn't do any.
1: Agree.
0: And when I was reminded of that fact, I shook my head. I'm like, okay, now this makes sense.
1: Okay.
0: That's not leadership. That's not leadership. You have conversations with people. I'm sure Harbaugh probably gave his input and said yes. Mm-hmm. And why would Harbaugh want Sherrone Moore there? To help his own legacy.
1: Mm-hmm.
0: He was my guy. Mm-hmm. How does his legacy look now? Yeah, that's a hell of a pause right there, dude. Anyway.
1: I think Michigan had the perfect scapegoat. And we will forget about this in 2 years.
0: Well, Michigan football season has a great season. We'll forget about it by, January.
1: Well, at that point, then, this is a Ward Manuel hire.
0: Yeah, that's true.
1: If
0: Ward's
1: Michigan
0: gonna look
1: basketball
0: even
1: does good, it's a Ward Manuel hire.
0: I know.
1: So,
0: all right, we're off at Buckeye fans. I know you're sitting there going, oh, another Michigan talk. Yeah. No, we're moving on.
1: We're good.
0: This is how bad it is. We're talking about Little League softball on ESPN because this time of the year, it's hard.
1: It's only 2 weeks, a little low.
0: I think it's less than that. Doesn't football camp for rookies open up the end of this week?
1: This week, yep. Then you got the Hall of Fame game coming up soon. We can do our high school sports preview. Everything in Northwest Ohio.
0: Okay, we're not doing that. Because here it is. St. France or Central Catholic will roll again.
1: We'll see. They moved up, remember?
0: They're still playing the Catholic League up in Detroit, so they're playing the same teams. They're going to play Whitmer.
1: In the state playoffs. But
0: yeah, but that's a ways. Yeah. It's a ways.
1: Yeah.
0: But this is how bad it is, ladies and gentlemen. I have a show prep feed that I subscribe to, and there was like three audio clips.
1: Okay.
0: To use. Now, here's your clips that are, you know, going to get people to notice your show and talk about your show, blah, blah, blah. ESPN's Shams. I don't know. Some of the stuff he puts out sounds like a sham, but whatever. You want to call him Shams.
1: He's the new Woj.
0: Yeah.
1: Woj bomb.
0: Is he from this country? Is he supposed to be here?
1: Yes.
0: Okay.
1: We have Indian Americans here now.
0: Okay. I'm just asking questions. I don't have a problem with him being here. Some people may. He gives an update on LeBron James.
1: Yes.
0: In the free agency. This is how bad it's become. We're talking about that.
1: A 42-year-old man.
0: On our show.
1: Yeah.
0: Because there's nothing else out there. Here's Sham.
2: I spoke to Rich Paul, his longtime agent, this morning. And Rich Paul made it clear to me that the choice is LeBron James's right now. It's up to him on a choice of which team he wants to play for. All of the information is in. The teams are set. Everyone's made their moves. There is no decision, no choice yet. There's no timetable on a choice as of yet, but we know the teams. Cleveland, Miami, Philadelphia, Golden State, Minnesota, all are waiting on this. This has a domino effect around the league with other free agents as well.
0: Really? There's a domino effect? Hollywood, explain me the domino effect when LeBron finally gets off his ego pony and he makes his damn decision. What's the domino effect?
1: You'll have other teams start to make moves. They'll sign some veteran guys.
0: You mean
1: they'll make some trades?
0: You mean more than Philly, Cleveland, and Golden State? There's other teams out there hoping. I know Minnesota.
1: Well,
0: you're embarrassing yourself
1: with other teams. What? I think he'll be a great fit with Minnesota. Honestly.
0: He's a 42-year-old man who
1: still dominant.
0: I don't know.
1: Still dominant. He's giving you 25 points a game at 42.
0: Last year. What about this year?
1: What you mean? He literally just did it 3 months ago.
0: I know, but what's he been doing now? Playing golf with Kevin Hart.
1: Who's more annoying, LeBron watch or if Aaron Rodgers is going to retire for the last 15 years?
0: Oh, man, that's close. That is close. Aaron Rodgers?
1: For the last 10 years, threatening
0: and
1: retirement.
0: And his magic mushrooms and his darkness retreat. Gosh, I wish he didn't play for my Steelers.
1: Which one's more irritating? Because I'm
0: Aaron Rodgers.
1: I think Aaron that Rodgers. This is more the media than LeBron.
0: Right, it's laziness.
1: As a 40-year-old, I'm not in a rush to tell you when. I don't even want to play to Christmas Day, honestly. So,
0: listen, there's going
1: to
0: be
1: LeBron can sign mid-season if you wanted to.
0: Yeah, there's going to be some drop-off. It's just Father Time is undefeated, dude. And
1: he's
0: it's just
1: different.
0: The way it
1: Le Goat.
0: Yes. All right. So, yeah, Le Goat. All right. So, here's my other clip they offered up for today's show. This will move the needle and get people talking about your show. It has something to do with LeBron.
1: All right. What we got?
0: Kevin Hart was on with Jimmy Fallon last night talking about being more concerned with losing his golf partner, LeBron James, than where LeBron is going to sign in free agency. Apparently they golf all the time.
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3: Well,
4: is he playing for Philly, Cleveland, or what's he doing?
3: I don't want him to play at all because he's messing up our schedule, man. This whole new team thing is going to throw our schedule off. He's talking about going somewhere else to play. So where does that leave me, Jimmy? Where does that leave me?
0: This is what it's become. LeBron James is silly fodder on the Tonight Show with Kevin Hart.
1: We didn't do this with Michael Jordan, I'm just saying, guys. Nobody cared.
0: Would we have done that if there would have been social media like they have now? My guess is yes.
1: Yeah. But there wasn't. And we did. And he's the greatest 40-year-old player ever.
0: LeBron James?
1: Yeah, ever. It's never been a 40-year-old this great.
0: I would agree. Now, other people may disagree.
1: I'm just throwing stuff out there.
0: No, I think there's truth to that. All right, that brings me to this.
1: What you got?
0: Because it's July.
1: Now, this is real sports coverage.
0: We were talking about softball earlier.
1: Yes.
0: That's how bad it is. Tom Brady has been flirting with the idea of doing a match in the WWE.
1: Let's go. Let's go.
0: On Friday, it seemed like he was setting that up when he slapped Logan Paul at an event, the Fanatics Fest in New York City.
1: What?
0: Then on Sunday at the World Cup Final, Brady and Paul were flipping each other off back and forth.
1: Things are heating up.
0: They've been trading verbal shots for months, going back to a Fanatics Flag Football Classic in March when Brady ripped Logan about, you know, whatever. Paul, a very successful WWE superstar, TMZ says they are indeed ongoing talks between Brady and the WWE, which means that these two guys could end up in the ring together.
1: Yes, SummerSlam this Saturday.
0: I have a question.
1: On the ESPN app.
0: Does this kind of BS hurt Tom Brady, the greatest quarterback in the history of the NFL to date, the GOAT? Does this hurt his legacy?
1: No. Well, everything he did on the field, he did it already. This
0: right.
1: This is just me having fun. I'm single. I'm good looking. I talk sports on Fox for $50 million a year. And now I might want to buy a piece of the WWE or be a part of it to increase my brand and make more money and be even more successful, find me a new young model or four. My kids are good looking. They're rich. Even my ex-wife is hot. Nothing can stain this legacy. I'm Tom Brady. I look like handsome Squidward.
0: I want to sum it up like this for Tom Brady and his legacy and for him to get involved with the likes of friggin' Logan Paul with this.
5: Sad. Sad, sad. Sad it is.
0: He obviously has no integrity.
1: I can't believe you don't respect WWE.
0: Why would you respect something that's fake?
1: All of the stars that we've gotten from
0: you know what I respect? Olympic wrestling. Real wrestling. I respect that.
1: How much money do they make?
0: Doesn't matter. It's not everything's about money.
1: It is.
0: No, it's not.
1: Literally is.
0: Money is the root of all evil.
1: Can't pay bills with respect.
0: The love of money is the root of all evil.
1: I didn't say love the money.
0: Do you really think Tom Brady needs money to pay the bills? Do you really think that? You already mentioned, what does he make? 50 mil from Fox?
1: 50 million a year.
0: Yeah.
1: Yeah.
0: I think it's sad. I think it's kind of embarrassing. It doesn't matter if, you know, WWE or not. When you're doing stuff like this,
1: you really?
0: You don't have somebody in
1: your
0: life.
1: What is he supposed to do?
0: Do you have anybody in your life?
1: You supposed to be a degenerate gambler like Michael Jordan, just golfing and gambling all day?
0: I don't know if you can compare the two.
1: He has to chase that high, man.
0: We don't know. Maybe
1: he needs
0: maybe,
1: to compete.
0: Maybe Brady does gamble. We just don't know about it.
1: Maybe he's not good at it. Or golfing.
0: He obviously doesn't have somebody in his life where he can bounce things off of and says, hey, I'm thinking about just doing this for funsies.
1: Mm-hmm.
0: I'm thinking about, you know, doing a WWE, whatever, SmackDown, where I'm going to get in the ring and fight, wrestle, whatever, Logan Paul.
1: Maybe he's not
0: Is
1: fighting.
0: Is that a good idea?
1: I don't think he's going to fight. Maybe he'll.
0: Is that a good idea?
1: Maybe he'll be a manager.
0: I mean, don't you think that we men need somebody like that in our lives? Obviously, he had a wife. She's gone for whatever reason.
1: She might still be in the picture. We don't know.
0: Yeah, pretty sure no.
1: Good friends.
0: Pretty sure no. I can't imagine, you know, his kids who aren't fully adults, right? Are his kids still fairly young?
1: I think they're still pretty young.
0: Yeah. I mean, what his wife seeing all this crap that you're smacking a guy on TV. Oh, it's not real. I just can't imagine that the wife wouldn't look at him and go, like mine does, and I'm glad she does. What the hell are you thinking?
1: John is, he'll be, what, 20 this year?
0: I don't know.
1: Yeah, he'll be 20. They're not super young.
0: I think Tom Brady's embarrassing himself. There you go.
1: And you wouldn't hop in the ring, Den Man? The Den Man.
0: Well, at this age, because I don't make $50 million, I'm on a fixed income. I don't know. I don't know if I'd compromise my integrity for money.
1: How do you don't know if that was his lifelong dream to be a part of the WWE either.
0: Okay, then come out and just say that and don't create this stupid ruse, this fake phony thing that you have a hatred for Logan Paul.
1: Do you like soap operas?
0: 10 years ago, you probably didn't even know who Logan Paul was.
1: Do you like soap operas?
0: That'd be no.
1: Okay.
0: But I do like Will Ferrell, The Hawk, on Netflix. So what does that tell you about my sense of humor? And then you got the SEC having serious talks about breaking away from the NCAA.
1: Let's be serious. Now, come on.
0: There's no way on God's green earth.
1: They'll lose a lot of money.
0: The SEC commissioner, Greg Sankey, said yesterday the leaders of his powerhouse league, the SEC, they're so frustrated over the changes upending their industry. They're having real conversations about breaking away from the rest of college sports.
1: Come on now.
0: Though that is not the preferred solution. He says they're real, and the school presidents of the SEC are talking about separating their league from the rest of the NCAA.
1: Yeah, because they keep getting spanked in the college football playoffs.
0: What exactly does that mean?
1: When's the last time an SEC team won a national championship?
0: Hasn't been in the last 3 years, I can tell you that.
1: Interesting.
0: Big Ten ruling the world.
1: Now all of a sudden you want to quit when everybody else can pay their players.
0: Sounds like Bryson DeChambeau. He broke a damn rule that everybody knows. You don't stop the grass down, the heather, behind your ball where your club is going to go, you idiot. And then you don't threaten to take your clubs and go home. Well, then I'm not going to play. If you're going to assess me into stroke penalty, I'm not going to play. What did he do? He played.
1: Yeah.
0: Because he knows he broke a rule.
1: And they won't make as much money. To be fair, you need the South. We've seen what the SEC network did. Those individual league networks were unsuccessful. They all tried it in the early 2010s. They sucked. And they partnered with these other, the ESPNs, the Foxes.
0: Yeah.
1: Because people weren't watching it. I'm not subscribing to it.
0: Well, Big Ten Network, SEC Network, any of those networks, trash. They're not as professional.
1: It was trash.
0: They're not. It looks like, you know, like local public access TV.
1: Yes.
0: BCSN does better than some of the frickin' networks.
1: For sure.
0: Anyway. But here's the thing. He does have a point. With the NIL and all that, it's broken. And how are you going to fix it? Well, gee.
1: What's broken?
0: Congress is going to go.
1: What part of this is broken?
0: Well, you have said on this show many times, you don't want a 28-year-old quarterback playing in college football.
1: If they're in school. And we both agree that these guys don't go to school. I don't care if you play college sports for your entire life as long as you are actually enrolled in classes. But the broken part of this is that these universities have made hundreds of millions and billions of dollars off the athlete's back.
0: Agreed.
1: And now I don't make the same profit margins. And now it's all about profit margins.
0: Money is the driving force behind all of it, which is sad.
1: The true root of evil. Greed.
0: It is greed.
1: Mm. Not like Tom Brady, the future WWE superstar of the world.
0: What do you think he's going to wear? You know, it'd be awesome if he came out in like a wrestling singlet.
1: I don't think.
0: I think he's
1: going to be like a manager. Like he'll have other wrestlers. They create good storylines. I don't think he's going to fight though.
0: Okay. Well, you can be.
1: I'll be the one that tunes in.
0: Yeah, you do that.
1: SummerSlam this Saturday on the ESPN app.
0: Yeah. Being a douche. All right, we have to break because we have somebody who's going to bring some respect to this show.
1: Yes, a true Hall of Famer.
0: That's right. He's a triple threat Hall of Famer. I'm talking about Tom Cole, Community Outreach Coordinator at Taylor Automotive, which, by the way, is 100% employee-owned. They're ESOPed.
1: Yes.
0: I went by there yesterday, and it's up there, 100% employee-owned on their beautiful billboard.
1: That's cool.
0: Yeah, it's pretty cool. All right, let's break. Tom's coming up next. 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
0: Welcome back, boys and girls. We're rolling on a Tuesday morning. Look at that. It's sun's out now.
1: Yeah.
0: Hollywood.
1: Those storms have rolled through.
0: I kind of enjoyed them, quite honestly. All right, the show's brought to you by Cinco de Mayo Mexican Bar and Grill, the number 5demayotoledo.com. 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Just go through their website. All right, let's welcome him back to the show, ladies and gentlemen, our Triple Threat Hall of Famer. 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They're ESOP'd.
1: Yes.
0: Hello, Tom. Welcome to the show. How are you, my friend?
1: Good morning, Tom.
15: Good DS. Good Hollywood. Good to be with you guys. Great show today.
0: Thank you. It looks like by the background, because he's on our Facebook Live, brought to you by Castillo Funeral Home and Cremation, it looks like you're at summer camp and you have your fort behind you. What's
15: yeah,
0: going on over there?
15: Yeah, I like to do these in the backyard, and then I change and put on a regular shirt and go to work.
0: All right, amen. That's awesome. All right, Tom, let's start with the Michigan Bouncing Ward Manual and their culture. Is their culture a bigger problem than people believe?
15: I believe yes, and Ward should have been let go a long time ago. If you talk to anybody around the Michigan program, what the relationship between Moore was and the young lady involved, everybody knew about it. not just the football players, not just the coaches, not just the administration. The students all knew about it. That in itself, then the basketball deal he had a while back, and there's been so many issues. A couple of his coaches are now facing jail time, real jail time, criminal charges. The offensive coordinator was breaking into computers and stealing co-eds' videos, private videos, and storing them. I mean, there are some horrible things that went on. They lied to the NCAA. You know, Harbaugh, you know, you can say he's a great coach, I guess. You have to say that in many respects. But he lied to those guys. He lied about everything. He knew about the sign stealing. The guy was standing right next to him on the sideline. I've been on the sideline in Michigan games, charting plays and quarterback movements and that stuff. Nobody gets on the sideline without the head coach knowing who you are. So, you know, he should have been gone a long time ago. Hopefully they get a good person, man or woman, and they, you know, they bring sports integrity back to a great institution.
0: I don't remember an OC.
1: It was Matt Weiss. He was the co-offensive coordinator, quarterback coach.
0: Yeah. Oh, okay. That was a guy. So, yeah, that dude's he's
1: Freaky
0: in
1: Matt, yeah.
0: All right. Anything you want to mention with what Tom just said there, Hollywood? Regarding that, is that your dog? Hollywood's going to pick up his dog after the show today.
1: What kind of dog you got, Tom?
15: Well, our dog Duke just came out the dog door, and the dog next door, Lola, likes Duke, and she barks at him all the time.
1: Gotcha.
0: Yeah, she's hot on him. She's hot on Duke. Hollywood's going to pick up his Doberman today, right after the show. He's very excited.
1: Yes.
15: Hey, dogs are, as you know, Denny, and I know. Hollywood will find out dogs are the greatest. They lower your blood pressure.
0: They do.
15: They lower your anxiety, and they give you years added onto your life.
1: Yes, my emotional support animal.
0: As long as there's somebody else's dog. I just want to enjoy it. I don't want to do the work. All right, Tom Brady slapping Logan Paul, this WWE BS. What does it do to Tom Brady's legacy, all this nonsense?
15: Mm. Well, I heard you and Hollywood have really great sports discussions, and that's why I kick in early and listen to you guys, as do many, many, many people. I really disappointed in that. And all I can tell you guys is, you know, you go back and listen to the Bruce Springsteen song, Glory Days. If you've ever played with a great high school football player or a really good college football player, they have a hard time adjusting when the cheers are no longer there, when the articles are no longer there. I'm telling you, it's a very difficult thing. Then you take a guy like Brady, who's been at the top of the mountain and been had accolades thrown at him for so many years and so much attention and so much publicity. It is like a drug, and I feel sorry for him. He's got all the money in the world, but as you said, Den, money isn't it. It's your health and your family. Other than that, you know, you need enough to get by. But I really feel sorry for him that he needs that kind of attention. I think it's demeaning, and it's beneath him. And I think it's absurd myself.
1: Sheesh.
5: Sad. Sad it is.
0: It is
15: what,
0: sad.
15: I missed, what did Hollywood say? I couldn't.
1: I said that was harsh, man.
15: I respect his talent, Hollywood, but I don't respect what he's doing. I just think, you know, people get that limelight, Hollywood, and it is a drug.
1: He's addicted.
15: They've got to have it, and they'll do anything to be in it, anything. You know, whoever said all publicity is great publicity, I think was really stupid. I don't think that's necessarily true.
1: He's trying to get his get into acting, maybe. Maybe he wants to be the next Tom Cruise.
15: Yeah, and if that's it, that's it, I guess. But I'm with Den on the WWE. I mean, it makes money, it's part of our economy, and it gives a living to people. That's fine. But the dark side of WWE,
0: it's bad.
15: And you guys know it. You've seen it online, all the wrestlers that have died. And there's a horrible side to that. And, you know, money's money, I guess.
1: Yes, sir.
0: All right, let's talk college football. You're concerned Ohio State's schedule pretty tough this year. Give me your thoughts on the Buckeyes coming up.
15: Oh, man, you go back and you guys pull up their schedule and you look at it. I think it's great. But, man, they better be ready to go because it is a tough schedule, and I'm glad they're playing a tough schedule.
1: Finally.
15: Yeah, there you go, Hollywood.
1: No more
15: right.
1: Grambling this year. I mean, they do have that

0: I'm assuming they're going to be very good. I don't know if everything will line up like it did last year because they had the perfect situation.
1: Have you ever Googled him, Denny?
2: Yes, I have. And you know what I found? He's a winner. All right, I don't have that drop set up because it's not football season, but I definitely will have it ready when it's time to go. I do too. I enjoy him because he's just, you know, he's just kind of kooky. All right, let's go to the NFL side. The Cleveland Browns are holding tryouts. What do you know about that?
0: Well, my sources, and you know Hollywood and Denny, my sources aren't really reliable, but my sources tell me they're holding tryouts in Chuck E. Cheese parking lots all across the state of Ohio to find defensive backs. And if they do try out, they give you a free pizza at Chuck E. Cheese. So they're going to try to put that secondary together.
1: The Lions might need to join them, honestly.
0: You know what, Hollywood? The Lions, they may not even field the secondary. I don't even know who they're going to put back there. I mean, it is ridiculous.
1: Yeah.
2: Well, we're going to find out soon enough.
1: Yeah.
2: Because we're on the cusp of the NFL.
1: Training camp right around the corner.
2: Yeah, I'm very excited about that. All right, let's go to baseball. What do the Tigers got to do to get back in the – well, they're kind of back in the race now.
0: Mm-hmm. Yeah.
2: But it would be nice to see what, you know, if they could pull something off like what Boston's doing. Give me your thoughts on that, Tom Cole.
0: Dan, you're spot on with that. You know, I first of all, I like to always admit when I'm wrong. And I on your show a while back, I buried the Tigers and said they were done. And I give them credit for getting up off the floor and fighting and getting back in it. I was wrong, and they did. They've done that. You're right. They're back in it. But I don't think winning series anymore is going to be good enough. You know, 2-1, you win the series. Great. They've got to do what you said, Danny, what Boston's done, 14 in a row. They need to run off 10, lose one. Run off 10, lose one. It's awfully hard. You know, you're six and a half back. Six back and five or so out of the wild card. That's a lot of ground to make up.
1: Mm-hmm.
0: You've got to win a chunk of games in a row.
2: Well, last night, the way they won was amazing. Okay.
0: It was a cool game.
2: Weren't they up like 5-0?
1: 4-0.
2: 4-0.
1: Mm-hmm.
2: And they tied it up. Bottom of the eighth, whatever it was. Bottom of the ninth, they have bases loaded, two outs, and strikes the dude out.
1: Mm-hmm.
2: Okay. Which was amazing. And then in the 10th, they get three runs, bam, game over.
1: Yeah.
2: That was impressive to see because if it was May, they don't win those games.
0: You're spot on, Denny. And Dingler amazes me every day. He's the best catcher in baseball. And McGonagall is a rookie phenom. I think Melton, if we lost Scooble, Melton would step nicely into that place. If he stays healthy, I think he's a remarkable pitcher. They have some stars.
1: Enjoy McGonagall while you can, because in 6-7 years, we probably won't have.
2: Probably less than that. Yeah. All right, Mudhens. Did they make a mistake by calling the game so late? What was that, Friday night with the smoke?
0: Yeah.
2: Give me your thoughts on the Mudhens.
0: Well, guys, I love the Mudhens. They've been great for our community. The great organization, all class, all the time. But I think, you know, I think they made a mistake on this one. I know what they were trying to do. It was going to be a big crowd. It was a drone show and all that stuff. So they waited as long as they possibly could. But you don't let the people get to the stadium, leave their home, get to the stadium, and then decide to call the game. I just don't think that's right. And they knew that air doesn't move too rapidly. We've experienced it for a while now.
1: Yeah.
0: When the airs are bad, it stays for a while. So I think they just made a mistake. And I think what you do when you make a mistake, hell, I taught for 30 years. Every day I'd say it, you know, 10 times. Hey, I was wrong. I made a mistake. You know, people respect that. And you know, Major League Baseball wouldn't let him do it. And, you know, I don't buy that. Let's say you have a water main break at the stadium before the ball game and you don't have privy facilities or you can't wash your hands or you can't get water to clean food.
1: Mm-hmm.
0: You know, you shut the game down. You don't call Major League Baseball and say, hey, gee, we have a water break. Can we have the game or not? And Cleveland shut their game down. The Indians did that same day at 4:30 in the afternoon.
1: Mm-hmm.
0: So I think they just made a mistake. They were going to have a big crowd. They were hoping that the smoke blew out of there, which you knew it wasn't going to. And you call the game. I love the Hens. They're incredible. But I think they made a mistake.
1: They thought those drones were going to kick the smoke out.
0: Yeah, That's it.
2: Anyway, all right, I guess I got a couple more. Bryson DeChambeau, the whiner at the British Open, complaining about his two-shot penalty. I mean, how do you not-

0: I mean, I'm a hacker, and I know that rule. You don't stomp grass down. You can't bend limbs away from, you know, where your stance. What? You can't do any of that in golf. He knows that, and then he threatened like a child. Well, then I'm not going to play. I'm not going to play the rest of the weekend. Give me your thoughts on DeChambeau.
1: Well, Denny, you're a good golfer. You know that. Hollywood, I don't know if you golf or not. I'm not good.
2: I'm not good.
1: Well, you and I should golf, Hollywood, because I'm terrible. But, you know, it was ridiculous. You could see him stomping it down. I laughed when you guys were talking about it. He was stomping it down like he was doing the mashed potato dance. He was pushing him. He was pushing them all down like, you know, who, me? What's going on? You talking to me? Mm-hmm. You know, I don't think that Arnold Palmer would have done that. I think he would have carefully addressed the ball. And when he taken his penalty like a man and say, I'll try to get back in this tournament.
2: Yeah.
0: Yeah. Agreed. Jack Nicklaus would never do that. The Golden Bear.
1: Right. No.
0: Now that the World Cup is over, do you think people are just going to go back to not caring about it, or do you think soccer is being looked at differently in our country after this World Cup?
1: Well, first of all, I commend you guys, Dan and Hollywood. You guys covered it very well.
2: Thank you.
1: And talked very positively about it. It is a growing sport. People do really care for it, and it makes a difference in the economy, and it certainly made a difference for the United States to have it here, and I thought that was fantastic. The U.S. team played great, but that being said, if I had to listen to much more soccer commentary, I would have wrapped my head in tinfoil and stuck it in the microwave. I'd had it. I couldn't take it anymore.
0: Yeah, it was getting annoying. Every time I heard an accent, I'm like, nope. Hey, another story I forgot to send you, and Hollywood, I didn't send it to you, but you guys probably saw it, that a lot of NFL players in these stadiums where they had World Cup games, especially like SoFi, and they're in Jersey where they share their field with other NFL teams.
2: Mm-hmm.
0: They're like, hey, wait a minute. World Cup demands, or you have to have regular grass.
2: Mm-hmm.
0: And now they're taking all the grass out and putting back in artificial turf. And we all know that science says that you're going to have more injuries on artificial turf than you are on natural grass.
2: You are.
0: Why would the NFL, since there's natural grass in these stadiums right now, well, not now, they probably already tore it up because they're selling it, FIFA, those whores. Why would they do that? Why would they, like in Jerry World, they were able to do it at Jerry World in Dallas. Why would you not leave it there if it better protects your players and the opposing team players? You got any thoughts on that, Tom Cole?
1: I do. I think the modern ownership of the NFL is always about the pictures that you see on television and the style of games that get played. And with the artificial turf, you know, you don't have the muddy slop mud game toward the end of the season when the grass is all torn up. And to me, that made pro football. Mm-hmm. I would tune in to watch the Vikings play in a driving snowstorm, or, you know, the Packers are playing in a mud bath at or the Lions in some field somewhere. To me, that's the game. If you've ever played football, the field and the elements, that's the game. But they want it pretty. They want it pristine. They want it to look good all year round. The thing they're missing, though, they always worry about the head injuries, which they really shouldn't worry about the head injuries. When your head is driven into the artificial surface toward the end of the winter, the November games,
2: mm-hmm.
1: you know, those kind of blows, they don't always have to be helmet to helmet. They can be helmet to artificial turf. It's like slamming your head into the driveway in front of your house.
2: Yeah,
0: I don't understand why they wouldn't want to do that.
2: Faster.
0: Maybe it is faster.
2: You're faster on turf, and it's less work.
0: Maybe. But longevity of your superstar players that you're paying millions to, it's going to be better for them and their body. Why wouldn't the NFL, who claims to be all about safety, get rid of the kickoffs? You know, the concussion protocol, all that. Oh, yeah, we're all about safety. And yet you have an opportunity to make it universal. Every NFL stadium has to have natural grass, and you don't do it. Could it be that they're a bunch of freaking fraud and liars? No.
1: I would answer yes. I would check that yes box. they're an oxymoron. They really are. I mean, the things that they purport to be about safety, they're kind of the opposite of that. They put good lip service to safety. And I think that's what it is for the most part, is lip service. All they're doing is protecting the Benjamins, the money.
0: Yeah, that's a good, that's a good comment right there. You
1: it's
0: just
1: about protecting the money. That's all it is.
0: Yeah. All right. Tom Cole, Community Outreach Coordinator at Taylor Automotive, locally owned, locally committed, and 100% employee owned. What are you working on, Tom, in the community?
1: Well, thanks, DS and Hollywood. Tomorrow I've got in our Taylor studio, which I need to get someday, you and Hollywood in our Taylor studio.
2: Yeah, we need to stop by.
1: I interview a young lady from Cherry Street Mission, and we're giving them a check, not mean it in a bragging way, but we're giving them $1,700.
2: Oh.
1: And it's a it's a cool thing we do. It's we take the women's UT basketball, the men's UT basketball, every foul shot that they make during the season, we donate $1, and they make around $800 total. Then Steve doubles it, and then we give him a check for the Cherry Street Mission. So we'll do all that tomorrow.
2: Yeah, that's do something like that.
0: Yeah. Hollywood's, he's got more expenses now because he got a dog. And I'm on a fixed income. So if Steve Taylor wants to throw a little money the dead man's way.
2: 3 miles to feed at the Hollywood household.
1: Yeah. Well, maybe we do a deal with Steve, guys, that every time you mention Steve Taylor, he chalks it up and it's $1. And at the end of the year, we double it.
2: Oh, he'll owe us a lot because I'll just start saying it.
0: Me
2: just
0: too.
2: To say it.
0: Me too. I'll trade in my 2015 Kia Sedona, which I bought from Steve, for one of those new Telerides or Roods or whatever. Those are sweet friggin' vehicles is what those are.
2: Yeah. My Hyundai came from Taylor.
1: Yeah, thanks for your business. We appreciate it.
2: No problem.
0: Yeah, well, now I'm on fixed income. My days of taking out a loan to get a vehicle are over. Tom, it's great to have you on as always, and I'm sure we'll talk to you before, but if not, we'll talk to you next Tuesday. Tom Cole, everybody.
1: Hey, you guys have a great show. Thanks, guys, for allowing me to be on it.
2: Yes, sir.
0: Anytime. We feel the same way about you. All right, let's break. Coming back, parting thoughts. Stay with us. Final segment is next on ESPN Radio 100.7, The Ticket.
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2: Yes.
0: With this time of the year, it's challenging to find fun, entertaining, and interesting stories that we can turn into a two-hour show. But damn it, we are that good. And you people are welcome. Okay. Listen to the commercials there, His Store and More. I stopped in His Store and More yesterday. Ran into Kenny, my man. I walk in and I'm like, honey, I'm home. Yeah, I had to pick up some De La Soul's and some other, what do I want to call them? Some other necessities. For a little golf trip I'm going on the end of the month.
2: Yes.
0: That and my humidor was completely empty.
2: Oh, so and like a
0: boob, when I was at Cigar Fair last week, I didn't buy a box or two. I don't know what I was thinking. So I stopped into His Store and More, and their knife wall is amazing. I'm thinking about getting one of those out the front knives in case I have any trouble with some young punk ass kids next time I'm at White Pines Golf Course who are taking their sweet ass time and not playing to golf etiquette. Just saying.
2: Just get some firecrackers.
0: I'm old. You know, I need something.
2: Get a Roman candle and just...
0: Is that what it is? Shoot it right up their butt. Anyway, shout out to Ken. Always good to see you there at His Store and More. And you're a good dude, man. Always good chatting with you. He had a lot to say about RQN, my old station, and the new morning show.
2: He loved it, right?
0: Yes.
2: Yes.
0: He's on board.
2: You guys should go check it out.
0: Friday, they asked me to stop in and do a couple of segments with Bill Fox, the new morning guy, because Susie's on vacay.
2: Okay.
0: So
2: this is Bill by himself this week? I got to go.
0: I don't know. No, Susie's on again tomorrow, and then I think she's off she's off Wednesday, Thursday, Friday. Yeah, so tomorrow will just be him. I don't know.
2: I'll check it out.
0: I don't listen, dude. I'm show prepping. All right, so shout out to Ken. All right, you know what yesterday was?
2: What?
0: Yesterday was Moon Day.
2: Oh.
0: Celebrating Moon Day, celebrating the anniversary of the day of July 20th, 1969, when humankind first stepped on the moon. Yes. And I know you're skeptical.
12: Tranquility Base here. The Eagle has landed. Fly.

0: That's one small step for man, one giant leap for mankind.
1: Neil Armstrong from Wapakoneta, Ohio. Have you ever been to his museum there?
2: No, I haven't.
1: It's awesome.
2: Okay.
1: We went down there. We did a whole family day. Dude, it was so cool. When was the last time somebody stood on the moon?
2: Never.
1: Gene Cernan, 1972, Apollo 17. How many crewed Apollo missions made it to the surface of the moon? Six. Apollo 11, 12, 14, 15, 16, and 17. Apollo 13 had to abort.
2: They had to get out.
1: But they made a great movie about it.
2: Yeah.
1: What would it take for you to believe that man has been on the moon? Is there just no change in your mind, Hollywood?
2: HD cameras.
1: What does that mean?
2: GPS wasn't invented until 1972, which means that you want to tell me that they just figured it out. Just navigate.
1: Yeah, they did.
2: My man.
1: No, so my question still is, you didn't answer it. What's it going to take for you to believe?
2: HD cameras.
1: So HD cameras, how? You don't think that can be faked?
2: No, just go up there with the HD camera, and then there will be some way that you can prove you're there. Shine the light down from the moon.
1: So when you were in school and you learned about it, because I was 10 years old when we walked on the moon, and we had, I don't remember whose birthday it was, but we had a big family party at my house, and everything stopped, and we watched it actually happen live. It was amazing. What happened in school when they taught you that?
2: They taught me a lot of things in school that
1: I understand.
2: Wrong.
1: I understand that. But, I mean, this one. What is it about the moon? You're not alone. There's a lot of people that say it was faked in a Hollywood studio and all that.
2: Mm-hmm.
1: But what was it where you went, nah, never happened?
2: It's just how... where we are with technology right now. If we were able to get
1: to you're not answering the question.
2: I am answering it.
1: How?
2: If we were able to get to the moon 60 years ago,
1: right,
2: Mars would be easy. The moon exploration would be very easy at this point right now because we did it with no technology, and now all the technology we have is still difficult to get there. We still have to practice and do all of these missions in order to test
1: because
2: we can get there again.
1: It's very dangerous.
2: Difficult. Right, it's dangerous.
1: You're strapping human beings to rockets.
2: And 60 years later, we still haven't figured that out, right? Gotcha.
1: No, I think it's already been done because it was done in 1969.
2: Why did we just orbit it on this last mission? Why didn't we just go down there, you know, stop at our Four Seasons on the moon?
1: I'm thinking probably because they haven't figured out a way to monetize it. And once they do,
2: fair,
1: all bets are off.
2: That's fair.
1: What do your parents think about it? Do they think?
2: I'll ask my mom today. I'll ask my mom and dad today.
1: Brian. Yeah. Talk some sense into your boy. All right. Thank you to Cinco de Mayo Mexican Barn Grill. Thank you to Johnny Castillo, Funeral Home and Cremation, and Bob over at Cigar Affair. Tomorrow, we have Chad from We Win, You Win going to be on, and we'll talk about the news of the day. And we'll hear Hollywood's first night with his new puppy. Have a great day, everybody. Thanks, Hollywood. Hit it.
2: Yes, sir.
3: I'm out of here.
1: Until next time, this is Denny Schaefer saying, do what you love is freedom. Loving what you do, that's happiness. Keep dreaming and love the one who loves you most. See ya, Toledo.
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9: Hey, listen, that's the way things go in this business.
10: You're right.
9: So let's start this program that the latest from LeBron James.
10: LeBron James.
9: And the latest from LeBron James is there's nothing from LeBron James. And we're closing in on the, you know, third week of July. LeBron James has had the entire month to make a decision. And he has yet to. And the only decision he made quite decisively was essentially to tell the Lakers, we're not going to be business partners any longer. Yeah. We're done. I'm not playing for you. I had an opportunity to talk with you exclusively. That didn't happen because I didn't want to. And now here we are coming up on this this weekend in July, still wondering what's going on. And the commissioner of the NBA, Adam Silver at Fanatics Fest last week, basically essentially saying, hey,
10: holding up business.
9: Can we pick it up here? can we decide?
10: Let's go. Come on, man.
9: Because we'd like to decide on the national television schedule mm-hmm. when LeBron James is going to be playing, and we can't figure that out if we don't know where LeBron James is going to be playing. So
10: LeBron's kind of holding the league hostage right now.
9: Now we have to, you know, here's what we do. Here's what we do while we're waiting for LeBron James to make a decision, which is helpful for us while we're waiting for football to be played in this country, quite frankly, because I'm not going to sit here and talk about a Boston Red Sox 14 game.
11: I mean, what are you talking about?
9: All right. We'll talk about
11: we're
9: it.
11: We're so close.
9: Well, I'm not going to lead the show. I'm not going to lead
10: never.
9: The show.
10: With all right, never.
9: here's where we are.
10: Where are we, Rick?
9: When we're searching for information, we go to social media, right? Mark Spears,
11: right,
9: who's very respected in our business, is looking towards the preseason basketball schedule to figure out, well, if the Lakers are the first preseason game scheduled for the Warriors, well, obviously LeBron's got to go to the Golden State Warriors.
11: And meanwhile, everyone in the comments was pointing out that they play each other every year in the preseason.
9: There you go. Well, listen, so the googly eyes can be out there on social media, and we're paying it to Pat Bev. We even looked at Pat Bev's social account. I'm saying, hey, I'm hearing that LeBron James is making his decision today, and then that didn't happen. So Social's not helping us. Now we just turn to the podcast world.
11: That's right.
9: Certainly when a podcast is being produced and co-hosted by the guy who would know because his name is Rich Paul and he's LeBron's guy who would know. And he's sitting with Max Kellerman on the set of Game Over, which is weird. It's a is it a video game podcast? I saw that a lot in high school, playing video games and looking for a prom date. But listen.
11: Shout to the Red
9: Limo. Those are pages turned. Those were decisions maroon? Of different eras.
2: Maroon limo.
11: My bad. Yeah. I get the color wrong.
9: Yeah. I tell you guys too much about my So Rich Paul had the floor, and Max Kellerman brought up the fact that, hey, even the commissioner of the NBA is asking you for an answer. And Rich Paul said he went up to Adam Silver and talked with him about that comment. Roll it.
12: I saw Adam in New York and we discussed it. And like I said, it's still his choice. So if he doesn't really know, can't rush it. Can't rush it.
13: We're so right now the league is aware of this, that he's not there yet.
12: And we're not going to be rushed. We don't. It doesn't matter. I don't want to sit here and sound like this. I'll just say we're not going to be rushed.
13: Mm-hmm. That's totally fair for you to say.
12: It is his choice to make. And when he makes the choice, he's making.
13: There's a report that the decision's going to come in the next 48 hours.
12: Also false. These people don't know anything, man. All these reports.
13: Why I'm asking.
12: It doesn't make sense. Like, I don't know when his choice is going to be made. But it could be 48 seconds. It could be 48 minutes. I don't know. Like, again, you can't make somebody know something that they don't know.
9: Okay. There you go. First of all, so I love Rich Paul. I love him. I love his story. I love who he is. I love he was wearing a Yankee hat. I love all of that. But he says it's false. He's going to make a decision in the next 48 hours and then gives two periods of time that would actually fall into the next 48.
2: Right. 48 seconds.
9: 48 minutes. Actually, fall into the first hour of the 48. We are confused, Rich. Don't keep confusing us more, okay?
2: Maybe Rich don't know.
11: What is the NFL equivalent of this? Like, who would hold up the NFL
2: Brett Favre.
11: Schedule?
9: Favre.
2: You lost National hair over this, right?
9: Rodgers back in the day. I wouldn't say that. Rodgers never held up. Never held up a schedule. I don't know. I mean, somebody obviously of LeBron's stature, he just named two first ballot Hall of Famers. So,
11: but Favre watch didn't go into, you know, the schedule always comes out in May. Watch. It didn't go into June.
9: Oh yeah, it did. Yeah. Oh, dude. Oh, you don't you remember? He said I'm going to be done, and then he's like I'm not done, and then there and don't you remember McCarthy's like we've moved on. You don't remember that? We've moved on.
2: Yeah. Rich, you lost hair.
9: I even told you we heard that Ted Thompson went down. Mooch told me. No, it wasn't Mooch told me that. Who told me this? I don't know. I heard from somebody that.
11: Much?
9: No, that was somebody told me that Ted Thompson went down to Favre's house in Mississippi and Favre thought he was going to ask him back.
11: Right.
9: And he told him, we're willing to send if you want locker. Your locker, actual locker from Lambeau Field, we'll cut out your actual locker and send it to you. And Favre, you know.
11: But the NFL schedule
9: was essentially like,
11: what I'm saying is,
9: what is
11: like,
9: this all about?
11: LeBron
9: this
11: is weird. Literally holding up the TV partners and the league. And
9: but I don't blame him.
11: What do you mean you don't blame him?
9: I don't know, because he's got to make a decision. He's thinking about it.
11: He's not thinking about it.
9: Well, this is what Rich Paul started. You know, hey, Max started going down this road with him that this is for show. Hit it.
12: None of these people know anything. Nobody knows nothing. And I say that respectfully because we haven't made it to where anybody knows anything.
13: But let me take your temperature on something.
12: Sure. Let me finish first. Okay, let me finish. So I think it's important for people to understand we're not making this about attention and a spectacle. It's not about a decision or anything like that. He has a choice to make. He has a business choice to make. We're not going to sit here and decide or allow someone else to decide when he makes that decision or that choice. It's a business choice that he's making. And I think as an athlete, why is it that an athlete has to rush his choice?
13: Okay, I want to answer that.
12: Because from a business perspective, you are making a choice between jobs, high-level jobs, and you've earned the right, you're a big-time executive that's with an unbelievable arguably the best resume in the history of your job. Who's rushing you?
13: Okay.
12: Nobody.
9: I know what you're thinking. I know what you're thinking.
11: It's not the LeBron James Basketball Association.
9: I know what you're so what? It's not the LeBron James Basketball
11: Association. This is like so disrespectful to the 300 other players in the league, every other team, and
9: I will push back front off, vehemently on that one.
10: I'm sure 299 so, players don't even care about
9: that. I don't blame him, man. He's got one more shot at figuring this thing out. We have no idea. You think he knows? You think he knows and he's just drawing it out. Is that what you're saying?
11: I think he knew a month ago.
9: Well, Rich Paul had this to say because Max went right there. He hit the nail right on the head for you about whether this was for show.
13: What do you say about that? That people are like, LeBron loves the attention and that's why they're doing this.
12: It's the lowest hanging fruit for when you don't have the information. That's just what it is.
13: Commissioner's here saying we can't even set the schedule till we know. He must be flattered by the attention.
12: And we understand that, though.
13: Is he flattered by the attention, do you think?
12: I don't know. I don't talk to him about.
13: Are you proud of it?
12: The attention.
13: Are you proud of it?
12: I understand. I think he's earned it. Yeah. When you've been a partner to the NBA the way LeBron has been, he's earned it. The seat he sits in today, he's earned.
9: Let me tell you, man. You know who's going to wait to see where LeBron James lands and be fine with it? You know who's going to wait? Amazon and NBC and ESPN, ABC, name them. You know, the local networks who cover the five teams that are apparently in the running. They can wait.
11: Well, they shouldn't.
9: Well, I mean, it doesn't matter at the end of the day if it's another week. You can still figure it out. You can still figure it out. You know? So let me ask you this question. Do you think the Philadelphia 76ers with Jaylen Brown, right? The Heat with Giannis, okay? Who else is in this mix? Oh, the Golden State Warriors with Steph and Draymond, okay?
11: Cleveland.
9: The Minnesota Timberwolves with Anthony Edwards, or the Cleveland Cavaliers with Spider Mitchell and James Harden, whatever. Do you think that they're right now, all of them, or most of them, off the table for Christmas Day? Off the table. Giannis and the Heat are only going to play on Christmas Day if LeBron comes. You know what I mean?
11: So then obviously
9: they want to know, but who cares if he's going to figure it out over the next week?
11: What if this goes into August?
9: Who really cares? Huh?
11: What if this goes into August?
9: It goes into August, and then we all adjust.
11: Yeah.
9: And it's just, you know, it's so earth-shattering that we don't know who's going to be playing on this day or that. I understand that everybody wants to get plans, and they got to figure it out and selling tickets. And, I mean, you got to figure that out as to who's playing on this night or this nationally televised broadcast. We flex into games now. We flex into games last minute. Who cares?
11: He better do this before training camp starts, because once football hits, no one is going to care.
9: I think he's going to want him for his own deal. But right now, it's been a few weeks. Who the hell cares? Really? At the end of the day, I know Adam Silver said we'd like to know, and they'd like to know. Everybody wants to plan. I get it. But he's got one last shot at this thing. And if I'm him, I don't know, you're not weighing the aspect of business outside of the NBA. Because once upon a time, Maverick Carter was sitting right here.
11: Right.
9: When he was going through this the last time, right? And I'm like, well, you know, he's going to want to be maybe here in Los Angeles for purposes of your, you know, shingle and production company. I mean, this is where production takes place mostly, right? And Maverick Carter's like, Rich, you don't think you can take a meeting about a movie or a TV show in Detroit? And I'm like, eh.
11: Good point.
9: Good point, Mav. Thanks for coming on, Mav. You know, so for real, it's just like the home front. Does he want to be closer to Southern California? You know, what does his wife think about this? What does the rest of his family think about this? Who cares? Let's have them figure it out. So, how about this? If he doesn't decide by next week, I'm calling Rich Paul and I'm like, let's go. Either way, I'm calling Rich Paul and saying, let's go.
11: You should.
9: Why not? Right?
11: It's a good move. I agree.
9: Thank you. I only make good moves here. I like to think. Overreaction Monday on a Tuesday. Is any of this on part of that?
11: LeBron?
9: Yeah.
11: Yeah.
9: Oh, good. Is Tom Brady part of it? Because you said yesterday you didn't want to hit that subject matter.
11: Yeah.
9: Okay. It's overreaction Monday and a Tuesday.
11: Yeah.
9: Okay.
11: Yeah.
9: Any other
11: topics you want to?
9: I'm just
11: foil?
9: Asking. It's called teasing, Chris.
14: What else you want to know?
9: Thank you.
14: What
9: else you want to know? Thank you. All right. We'll take a break, and Pete Fannell is going to join us.
11: Let's go.
9: The world of college football. 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That's weird. 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
9: Back here on the Rich Eisen Show, Ryan Fox is going to be joining us, fresh back from Royal Birkdale in hour number 3. Do I need to form my questions fast in honor
11: we'll
9: of him?
11: We'll set a timer. You got 8 seconds to get each
9: I've
11: question.
9: I've got 8 seconds I can't be ponderous. Can't do a lot of ums or uhs. I've got to formulate the question. Right. Just fire it out. Don't think about it.
11: Yeah. See it. Go do it.
9: And the thing also about him, you look at his swing, not that I'm a swing doctor, but I do play one on TV and, you know, with the performance golf people and my guy JT, who really gave me some great tips for the American Century Championship. And he's now part of the legion of individuals I've patently let down with my results. Just the way that he brings his club down and hits the ball is not normal.
11: Yeah, they're not.
9: And then he bends his knees as he's meeting the ball.
11: He gets very low to the ground. He's very, it's not a conventional swing. It's not. It's kind of awkward looking. Right. You wouldn't teach your son or daughter to model your swing after his. But the name of the game is hit it straight, get it in the hole.
9: Yeah, I know.
11: And man, he does that.
9: He did that, and he's going to be joining us in hour number 3 of this show. It'll be great. 844-204-RICH is the number to dial right here on the program. He's checking in right now from the SEC Media Day, where he just got out of an interview with Kirby Smart for ESPN. It's been a while since we've had this man on. Ladies and gentlemen, back here on the program, Pete Thamel. Good to see you, Pete. How are you?
0: What's up, Pete?
1: Rich, never been better, man. Never been better. We're in day two of four at the SEC Media Days, yep. Week three of four of Media Day season. So we are right in the throes of complaining season, as they call it.
9: I love
1: it. We all sit around and point out the problems in college athletics without any imminent solutions.
9: Well, this is my question for you, just the macro to start this thing.
1: Yeah.
9: What is the general tenor at a media week, right, for a conference as big as the SEC? And what are people talking about? Are they really talking about the state of college football? Certainly based on Greg Sankey's comments yesterday that don't think we're playing around if we're thinking of taking our football and going somewhere else, Pete?
1: Well, when you have four full days of media days, yes. Rich, you get a little bit of everything, right? You get some macro talk, like Kirby Smart just came in and talked to us in the ESPN.com room. And I would say of his 15 minutes, 13 of them were talking about, like, should the SEC break away? What it look like? All that. It was like big thought stuff. And like the last question was like, hey, your team, you won back-to-back SEC titles. Like, think you'll be good? You know, in then there is somewhere you get, you know, the Kentucky safety and the Auburn kicker and like some of the, you know, really dialed in micro stuff too. The Auburn quarterback, Byron Brown, just came and chatted with us. And, you know, that's obvious. Like dialing into minutia, personnel, and different things, so they end up being a really good cliff notes for how the season is going to unfold in the micro, and then just generally, we cover a $1 billion business that's fundamentally unstable, and many would tell you unsustainable, although it seems to be sustaining pretty fine year after year. So there is always looming questions because this has always been my theory, Rich. The setup of college athletics, like the way it is right now with, I think, 138 FBS schools right now, four power conferences, six non-power conferences. Like, there's never going to be, like, a time of peace. Does that make sense? I think we've all embraced, like, there is never going to be a time of certainty. I think we're in a very specific moment of uncertainty right now, and we're on the precipice of significant change, and no one knows if that's going to happen in 6 weeks with this bill. Probably not, but it could. No one knows if it's going to happen in a year, 6 months. Like there are myriad options, myriad problems. Solutions and paths are much more elusive.
9: All right. So let's take this one step at a time. The bill you're referring to.
1: Yeah.
9: You want to let everybody know, a lot of people are reading about it, hearing about it, and how it is kind of either messing with the order of things or is helping at least usher some decisions to get made to find some order, Pete.
1: Yes. So the Protect College Sports Act, Rich, is right now potentially could reach the floor of the Senate in the upcoming weeks. Whether that happens or not, there is still a lot of ambiguity around that. There is no certainty to this bill. And as I think the minutiae of it is debated and language is debated and talked about and written about, it, when you pull away, it's like, okay, this thing probably still has about a 10% chance of ever becoming law, right? So every iteration is going to deal with reaction, especially the realignment portion, right? Realignment is essentially the paradigms of a multi-billion-dollar business. And so that is obviously, you know, the amount of energy, focus, and time spent around that is really, really significant. There are a lot of things about the bill that everyone agrees on, right? That antitrust exemptions, more certainty in terms of transfers, in terms of protecting rights state by state, some cost certainty, as they would call it in the industry, where it is not sustainable for the cost of talent to keep going up by 40% every year, right? Even the NFL, which makes gobs of trillions, you know, has a cap, and it's moved up. Now, again, we're pointing out the problems. The bill could offer some solutions to short-term sanity, especially the protection from state courts, right? Like, we've just seen the entire industry in a whipsaw over eligibility decisions and such. So those are things everyone agrees on. The problem is when you invite Washington to fix your problems, everyone's going to have their own spin on it. And this particular bill was really pushed forward by Senator Cantwell in the state of Washington, which has Washington State aggrieved from realignment, right? They got left behind and they're in the Pac-12. They're not in a power league anymore. And then you have Senator Cruz, who's tied tight to Cody Campbell. Private equity has had a significant stick in voice in this bill. So that helped everything push forward to this moment. And the bill was essentially written despite the SEC and Big Ten's participation. So now those two leagues obviously cover 26 states, right? And they have, you know, it would be hard to pass a bill that the FCC and Big Ten don't support. And Congress has realized that in the last few weeks. And there have been a lot of conversations. I would say the conversations have picked up between Congress and those sides, more maybe in the last 3 weeks than ever. Cantwell herself has been hands-on, calling coaches, calling athletic directors. There is a sincere desire to get it over the goal line. But what we're seeing in the past few weeks, Rich, is people who are uniquely unqualified in Congress to fix college sports problems are now having to become experts, whereas the people who have failed to solve college sports problems at least know the general tenor of the issues and solutions. So the congressional folks are being caught up. They've stepped in it a few times with different realignment things, and you know they've gone sideways with the Big Ten. So it's just, it's a big quagmire right now where it is. And we will see in the upcoming weeks if the bill can get enough momentum to maybe make the Senate floor, but it's still four steps away at that point from becoming law.
9: Well, then let's turn to somebody who can actually do something about it in short term and long term. And that's Greg Sankey, the commissioner of the SEC. Pete Thamel here on the Rich Eisen Show. In the, well, geez, let me put it this way, 14 years of this show's history and then the 3 years of the podcast that it was before, the 11 years that we're doing this, I don't recall anybody that I've interviewed that I need to be on my toes for more than talking to Greg Sankey, because every question I ask, he's already like a machine figuring out the 15 different possible ways he could answer it in a way that he doesn't want to answer it, or it could be a problem for him to answer it, or and then he'll also correct my suppositions because they're unfounded in his mind. I mean, you know what I mean? Like, you've got to be on your toes talking to him. Mm-hmm. So every word that comes out of his mouth is curated and has a meaning to it. Yes. So for him to basically say, this is not posturing for us to say at the SEC, we would take our football and leave the NCAA and start something new, which he said basically on Monday. Mm-hmm. What does that look like, Pete? And when?
1: Like, that's a whole set of hypotheticals that right. I appreciate him saying it out loud, and he is certainly calculating, right? That is not a man who does things impromptu, Greg Sankey, as you just intimated, Rich. That is not that. And you can look at it a couple of ways. So first of all, just if they are to break away, would the television contract that goes through 2036 allow that, want that? Would the House settlement that everybody signed up for I believe 9 more years, the multi-billion-dollar settlement that really runs college sports right now in a lot of ways that people don't acknowledge, like, can you break out of that and start your own thing? So there are significant headwinds to that idea. Now, there's two paths here, right? There's self-governance, which is a real path. And that's a path I think that's very viable if this bill fails, and the percentages say the bill will fail. And then the other path is like the complete secession, leave the union, if you will. The complications of the leave the union path, you know, we could do like a 5-part miniseries on. I'm not saying it couldn't happen, yeah, but I am just saying, boy, there's a lot of it. So I do think that in this moment, as the Big Ten and the SEC are essentially negotiating with Congress to try to get this bill to be less prohibitive to them and less headwinds to them, I do think reminding people of that, what the SEC can do and the power of the SEC, isn't like an unwise thing for Greg Sankey to do. So while that road could be, you know, tilled someday, I don't think that is an imminent option, like the take our ball and go home option. Although I will say this, Kirby Smart just sat in a room and talked about, like, you know, his frustrations, mm-hmm, being in the SEC, being a coach, and not like simple things like rule changes, right? Like, everything is complicated with the NCAA. And I do credit Charlie Baker for making things less complicated. The age-based eligibility that's commonly known as 5 and 5, that just passed, like, that's a significant accomplishment for Charlie Baker. Charlie Baker has noticed the fat in the NCAA and the rules-making process, decision-making process, and tried to streamline that and has done a good job of streamlining that, but it still needs a lot more streamlining. So, you know, all of these things, Rich, from the macro are starting to look less like each other. The Big Ten and the SEC, they look a lot like each other, right? And everything else is starting to look a lot less like them. And that is only going to be amplified as the years go on here. And those are the fundamental tensions that are driving some sort of next iteration. But

0: sport is you do just never know. Right. And in the whole, you know, the ambition of, I went over to South Florida yesterday to see Brian Hartline and to see Rob Higgins, the athletic director there, and they're dreaming big. They're building a stadium. They're in the number one market in Florida and they want to grow, right? Like it's sort of the power of belief and possibility fuel college football, maybe more than any other sport in America. And what the BCS did was, I think it connected everything coast to coast. Like USC fans were watching Rich Rod's West Virginia teams, right? Like it had never had that connectivity before in that. And I think that's grown and it's got the playoff to where it is now and it's got the popularity to where it is now. So a retreat to regionalism would, I think, like, honestly, it would hurt the bottom line, right? And it would hurt the overall popularity of the sport because you want that interconnectedness. That only helps it grow.
1: No doubt. In the few minutes I have left, Pete, not to go personal here, but on Monday, this show is going to emanate from Kyle Whittingham's golf tournament. So I'm going to be right there. And, well, I mean, I'm going to be in the middle of everything. What am I going to find when I go to Michigan, Pete? Walk me through what you think I'm going to find when I get there on Monday.
0: Well, I think, look, Rich, Michigan made an unbelievable hire. Like, Kyle Whittingham is one of the best football coaches in the last generation in college football. He took Utah from the Mountain West with barely a blip into the Pac-12, made them a contender, made them a conference title. He has been one of the most consistently performing football coaches in college football in the last 25 years. Period, end of story. One of the telling stats at Utah was they did this. Do you know the last quarterback from Utah drafted in the NFL draft, Rich? You would know this because you know more about the NFL draft than anyone.
1: Alex Smith.
0: It was Alex Smith, number one overall, who played for Urban Meyer. Kyle was the defensive coordinator. Now, they've had good quarterbacks since then, don't get me wrong, but he has almost done it despite elite production at that position, not because of it. And usually when, you know, you grow and flourish, you have a couple guys like that who can sling the pill or move it around a little bit and help you. So I really feel like there will be a consistency and professionalism at Michigan football that is going to permeate through that program that was perhaps not there in the past few years. So I think it's an unbelievable hire. It's such a good fit in the Big Ten. They've recruited really well. He has a strong front office there, and he's going to maximize the resources. He's a high-end game day coach, right? That guy's coached a ton of high-stakes games, just a lot of college football games. They have an elite OC in Jason Peck. Jay Hill at BYU was one of the better defensive coordinators in that part of the world and in the Big 12 the past few years. Look, the resources at Michigan that are available right now, there should be a through line to success. And I'd be stunned if Kyle Whittingham doesn't succeed highly there.
1: All right. But the rest of the morale, the next athletic director, everything else that's going on there, Pete?
0: Yeah. I mean, to me, Ward Manuel is kind of the last vestige of the controversial era of, pick your scandal, right? Whether it was Connor Stallions, whether it was recruiting stuff under Jim Harbaugh. And then obviously there were the more serious things that happened with Matt Weiss. And then obviously the ending of Sharon Moore. They're really rich. I think you're going to look around and be like, there's really no one that was here in 2023. There are people, don't get me wrong, and there's people in the athletic department. But the principles, if you really look at the core principles from that title team and all the controversies to right now, there's a few assistant coaches that have carried over, and their football staff, and that athletic department hasn't had much turnover underneath Ward. So there'll be familiar faces there. But I think my takeaway from Ward Manuel was it was surprising he lasted this long. Not necessarily it was surprising that he elected to step down at the end of this year. Look, he won big, and the scandals, unfortunately for him, were bigger. And you step back, he had a really successful run. It's hard to do it with 2016 to now, right? So that's what, 10, 11, 12 years we're talking about. I guess 11 years as an AD, that's a long time to be a modern college athletic director in a high pressure place like that. And his exit by letting him stay the year means that they don't have to. If they had reason to fire him for cause, they would have fired him for cause and would have saved him millions of dollars. Right. There wasn't enough in the report for there. So they'll hold hands and, you know, have one more football season and kind of let him go out gracefully. He clearly, President Grasso clearly has an affinity for Ward Manuel. And you saw that in his comments. So this is sort of like the negotiated point where Michigan came out and said, we did a lot of bad stuff, but we're really not going to tell you what it was other than we're going to use like weighty rhetoric to tell you it was bad and it's going to change. And, you know, with the video that they released, it's sort of right from the scandal, let's move on playbook, right? We have to admit fault. It's sort of like a Mad Lib when you look at it. Like they did, they checked all the boxes and did all the things, admitted just enough, have something punitive, with the decision on Manuel, and then they will press on and move on. But the beauty, Rich, I know you're obviously a big Michigan guy, of these big brands is they are set up and poised to win. In Michigan, this is not going to slow Michigan down. They are set up and poised to win again.
1: Pete, thanks for the time. Greatly appreciated. Travel safe. Look for more of my texts. You're the man. Appreciate it. Thanks, Pete.
0: Yeah. Thanks, Rich. Appreciate
1: it. Pete Hamill, everybody, from the SEC Media Week. We got to beat it on down the line of the break. We'll be back in a second.
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1: 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Brian and, is it called San Diego? Is that the way you pronounce it? Brian, you there?
12: Just keep it classy.
13: What up, Rich?
1: How are you, Brian?
13: How you doing?
14: What up, man?
1: What's on your mind there in San Diego?
13: The whales. I would just... trying to survive the heat. I don't got AC in my studio, so I'm just roasting it in here.
1: Okay.
13: How are you guys doing?
1: You want to do the traffic too, Brian?
13: Traffic's okay. I mean, you know, I bike everywhere. I work remotely.
1: Okay,
13: so,
1: very good. All right. We got 2 minutes for you. What do you want to do, Brian? You want to chat? What do you want to do?
13: I want to do the LA Chargers win or loss.
1: Okay.
13: Before I get started, I wanted to say... last time I called you guys, I didn't contemplate, but that was like the first time I ever called in like a radio show, period ever. So,
1: okay.
13: Yeah, I just want to thank you guys for doing all you do, you know?
1: Well, Brian, here's what I'm going to do for you, Brian. I'm going to put you back on hold because we no longer have the time to fit it in right here. And I promise you on the other side, we're going to do this. Okay. So just put back on hold. There goes Brian.
12: Back on hold.
1: In San Diego. That's why Kornheiser never wanted to say hello to anybody. He didn't. He just wanted to get through all that.
14: Well, because then he just chit chat.
1: Yeah,
14: yeah.
15: What's wrong with chit chat?
1: That's all good.
14: Nothing's wrong with chit chat.
1: By the way, you know when I say San Diego, mm-hmm. like that's the reference, and we leave it at that. You don't have to take out the hammer and then pop down on top of it.
15: Maybe some people don't get that.
1: Okay,
14: that's their problem.
1: Dan Patrick said on his show today, DP, that if he's LeBron, he chooses the Sixers if Embiid is healthy.
15: TJ.
14: Wow.
15: I mean,
14: so he's not going to choose the Sixers.
1: Okay.
15: It's a healthy thing. If Embiid was always healthy, we'd have at least the ring.
1: If Embiid is healthy.
14: Maybe.
1: And you've got Edgecombe, and you've got Maxey, and you got Jaylen Brown.
15: JB, yo.
12: Oh, yeah.
1: And you want to be like the king of a town before you go out. Philadelphia would be the spot.
15: Come on.
1: I think Josh Shapiro would figure out a way to to
15: put his statue next to
1: just
15: Rocky's?
1: Roll out a carpet or something. The diehard sports fan governor of Pennsylvania would proclaim it LeBron James Day on. If that means anything, you'd throw that in there.
12: We're talking about practice.
1: Yeah, all that good stuff. Hour number two, Overreaction Monday on a Tuesday, is coming up.
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23: Ward Manuel, after the end of this year, will step down. Are we just going to get full transparency on this?
22: Earlier on the show, ESPN college football insider Pete Thamel. Coming up, six-time Pro Bowler Gerald McCoy. Open championship winner Ryan Fox. And now, it's Rich Eisen.
1: Hour number two of the Rich Eisen Show is on the air. Pete Thamel already in hour number one. Ryan Fox, the champion of the Open Championship, will be joining us on this show. 844-204-RICH, number to dial. A bunch of folks want to play the win-loss game. That's awesome. We'll get to you. And then there's a way for you to follow us whenever you want. YouTube. There's also Instagram, TikTok, Facebook, at Rich Eisen Show for a lot of those. Appreciate those checking us out on Disney Plus, the ESPN app. Hello, ESPN Radio, Sirius XM Channel 80 audience. And my NFL game day morning compadre back here on the Rich Eisen Show to help kick off hour number two. Ladies and gentlemen, Gerald McCoy on the program. Ooh. Oh, boy, look at that background.
24: Oh, what is that? What is that, Rich? What is that behind me?
1: That's the Rich Eisen Show logo.
14: That is amazing.
1: Gerald, it is. Wow, look at you.
24: It is. Look, Rich, you know, come on, man. You know I love you. You know I call you my fearless leader. So like of course, I have to represent my fearless leader, Rich Eisen.
1: I like come it.
24: On, you thought I was going to do it any other way, Rich?
1: No. I didn't know what way you were going to go, but
14: that's a first. I like it. That's a first.
1: It's a little jarring, but it does match the mug.
24: I'm great at first. I was the first to give the commissioner a hug. We were the first draft on primetime, and now I'm the first to have Rich's background.
1: You were also, for me, you were the first player I ever interviewed at the Combine asking about your underwear choice, Gerald.
24: There you go. I'm great at first.
1: Are you guys aware of this?
14: I had no idea about this.
1: Gerald, who asked you about that at the Combine?
24: Kansas City, of all teams.
1: And what did they ask you?
24: They asked me on game day, do I wear a G-string or a jock strap?
14: What?
1: That happened.
24: Hey, what's with the loud giggle in the background?
14: A G-string? What was the answer?
25: I want to know.
1: Well, I mean,
14: wow. What was the answer?
1: What do you think was the answer?
24: I wear a girdle.
14: I don't know.
24: I don't wear either.
1: What do you think they were trying to get out of you for that? Like, what are
24: probably just a reaction. Probably just a reaction. But Rich, it's me. You know, I'm going to say how I feel. And I'm going to just be me. I was like, well, actually, I don't wear either. There you go. I actually wear compressions, but okay.
1: Hey, listen, okay. I remember that. It was a big story. And then you showed up on the NFL Network set. I'm like, you know, I gotta ask you this. You know, also wore compressions at the Combine, Chris Jones, I think.
14: Yeah. Oh, gosh.
24: Yeah, his...
1: He wore them instead of the shorts, I think. And we all know what happened.
24: Oh. You know? Yeah, that was...
1: Let us know he was first ballot.
24: The rest is history. How about that?
14: Rich.
1: See, you didn't think this was going to start this way. I didn't think you're going to have the background. Look at us. We're just going in this direction. All right, Gerald. Let's just imagine this is going to happen because we feel it is. What does it look like if Aaron Donald is on the same defensive line as Myles Garrett for the Los Angeles Rams, Gerald? What does that look like?
24: Well, for me, it's like watching a new Avengers movie. Yeah, I love to see it. But for opposing offenses, it's going to suck because it's pick your poison. You know, I've been a part of teams where we have to break down their blocking scheme and their protections. Mm-hmm. And take Drew Brees and the Saints, for instance. Congratulations, Drew, going into the Hall of Fame. Yes. I'll be there, by the way.
1: Okay.
24: They did a most dangerous. So they will always slide to me. So I always got the double team. But then some teams, they went nickel protection where they would slide to the nickel. Sometimes they would point out and identify the mic where they slide to the mic. But usually when you play a team that has a dominant pass rusher, you try and find a way to get two guys on them. Well, now, if Aaron Donald was to come back, now it's like, okay, what do we do? Because Myles Garrett, even though he broke the sack record, it wasn't just the sacks that made him him. It's everything outside of actually making the play. It's determining what are we going to do, speeding up the operation, sending two at him. Now we have to completely change how we game plan because this person's on the field. Well, now you have two generational players on the field. What are we going to do? A lot of people don't understand. Sometimes people are just not from Earth. You look at LeBron James. His peak athleticism was 10 times anybody else's. So now that he's gotten older, his regular athleticism is still 2 times anybody else's. So now you have an Aaron Donald who's been retired for the amount of years he's been retired. He was already far beyond anybody else. So if he is to come back, which his body feels better, he doesn't have all these games on his body, he's been able to heal. What he will be now will still be at the top of the league. Mm. And when you partner those two, everybody's in trouble.
1: And how will Garrett flourish in a way that maybe he did in Cleveland, which is wild for me even to start a sentence that mm-hmm. way, with him playing with a lead way more than he ever has, maybe since college, Gerald? You know, like what will that look like?
24: Yeah, well, he said he sat down with Micah Parsons and said he's going to break his own record.
1: I saw that, and I saw Micah go at him basically saying it's not his, you know, he's still in the league, Micah, you know, and then he's coming for it. I saw that. That was typical Micah. It was great. It was fun.
24: Yeah.
1: On his pod.
24: And I believe that he can break his own record. Yeah, I think he had 18 sacks by week 13 or something like that. You know, so if you're playing, and that's not playing with a lead. If you're playing with a lead, if you were able to do that without a lead, where teams are running the ball, you know, and now you're playing with the last year's MVP that they're going to put up points. So these teams are going to have to throw the ball. This is a league now where times have changed, where most of the passes, even some of the runs, have become passes. Like Andy Reid's offense, they don't run the ball a lot, but he uses the quick screens and stuff as his run game. So now these teams are passing a lot. So imagine what teams will have to do if they're playing from behind. It's actually kind of scary what could happen. If Aaron Donald was to come back, you could very well see two people, even if he had a ramp-up period, you could very well see two people with 15-plus sacks on the same D-line. Like, you could really see that with how good this Rams offense is and the leads they'll be playing with.
1: And, you know, this is a conversation between two people who learned from Warren Sapp. He was a player mm-hmm. and me sitting on a set with him for a long time. Front and back end play together. Trent McDuffie's back there. If he gives either one of these guys an extra beat, an extra second.
24: That's all you need.
1: It's tough, man, to not sit here and think this is the Rams' season to lose, Gerald. But we know this is the NFL. And it's disrespectful to 31 other teams or, you know, with all due respect to some of those 31, you know, maybe half the league that believes they've got the roster and a chance with the breaks to win it all, similar to Seattle last year when it all comes together. And Seattle has a great chance to repeat based on the roster coming back. So tell me why this isn't the Rams' season to lose, Gerald.
24: Well, there are a lot of other really good teams around the league, one being the Denver Broncos. I believe the Denver Broncos, they were a quarterback injury away from getting to the Super Bowl. And if you have, you have to think, you have the Rams defensive line who have rushed well. They just haven't rushed with a Myles Garrett who he ramps up the percentage of the pressures and the QB hits. But then you look at a Broncos defense who has a Pat Surtain, who's arguably second, third best defensive player in all of football behind Myles Garrett. And then you have that defensive line up front. You got my buddy from OU. You got Zach Allen, who these guys are putting a lot of pressure on the quarterback, and they have a top 1-2 defense in the league. You partner that with the offense. They just added Jaylen Waddle, and I know what Sean Payton can do. You know, this team has just gotten better and better every year. You look at teams like the Broncos, if they run into the Rams, anything can happen. But as far as the Rams go, it's yet to be seen, because one thing we know about the Rams is somebody might get hurt, unfortunately. And health is a big issue. But if this team stays healthy, if 99 was to come back, it would be very hard not to see them at least being in the Super Bowl. But as we've seen, anything can happen. We just watched the NBA championship where people were just writing off the Knicks. It was just like, oh, we watching the NBA finals with the Spurs and OKC. But then the Knicks show up and it's like, wait, hold up. We still here. That's the same thing in the NFL. Anything can happen. Yeah. So it's a lot of, I wouldn't say a lot of teams that can vie for the Super Bowl. You know, realistically, every year it's about seven teams. So the Broncos being the top of the AFC to me, they can challenge the Rams for sure, but shoot, the Rams got to beat Seattle. I don't know why people think Seattle's just going to lay down. It's not happening. The 49ers, that division alone is going to be tough to get out of. But if they can get to the Super Bowl, they got a pretty good shot of winning, especially if 99 is there.
1: Just remind me, who won the NBA Finals just so I can write it down so I don't forget?
24: Yeah, it's the New York.
1: Oh, that's right, the Knicks. I'm writing that down. Knicks in five, as a matter of fact. Okay,
24: five.
1: Write that down.
24: Knicks in five.
1: Joe McCoy here on the Rich Eisen Show. I do find it interesting that you turn yourself to the AFC here, and you chose the Broncos of all of them. Why? I mean, I know you just kind of said that. So why not others? Why do you think the Broncos are one based on the others, Joe?
24: Oh, I just put the consistency of what they've been. You know, they made it to the playoffs, Bo Nix rookie year. They lost Buffalo Bills. Then they come back the next year, one of the top teams in the NFL, won most of their close games, definitely great on the road, defended home field, and then they get all the way to almost the AFC championship, and they lose their quarterback. So we don't even know what they would have looked like full strength. But then they added Jaylen Waddle, who can take the top off the defense. I've seen what Sean Payton can do when he has a guy that can take the top off the defense, when he had a Brandon Cooks. So you give him a guy like that with the experience of this team, which is led by the defense. The Broncos, when they win, have a dominant defense. Well, last time we seen them win, they had a dominant defense. We seen the team who won the last two Super Bowls, dominant defense, guys up front. You need guys. Rich, we've had this conversation. You need guys, and the Broncos have guys. But also, they have people in the back end that can lock up. I believe is the best corner in all of football, and Pat Surtain. These guys can go all the way strictly on defense. But with Bo Nix's growth and being another year under Sean Payton, I believe the Broncos just right now are the AFC favorites to me, even with Josh Allen out there. I just do. We don't know the health of Patrick Mahomes or how that's going to work out. But I just believe the Broncos right now are the best team in the AFC.
1: Gerald McCoy, a few minutes left with my colleague from NFL Network. Let's roll into sleeper teams, sir. I need one in each conference. I can tap dance a little longer for you to think of one in each one, unless you have it right now. Gerald McCoy, you have the floor. A sleeper team in each conference. Carolina was an NFC one last year, for instance, I would say, right?
24: Yeah.
1: You could even say the Patriots were one last year. Sleeper team. Chris, would you mind that?
3: Yeah, we were a sleeper analogy. Yeah, for sure.
1: All right. I don't want to be disrespectful. to you.
24: Look at these teams.
3: Nobody thought the Pats were going to win the East or go to the Super Bowl.
1: Or win as many games as they.
3: Yeah.
1: Right. Okay.
24: No.
1: All right. So we've now finished our tap dancing, Gerald. I need an answer. Your sleeper teams in the AFC and the NFC. Go whichever one you want to go to first.
24: In the NFC and AFC, is the Cowboys considered a sleeper team?
3: Ooh, no.
1: TJ.
15: Yeah, we didn't make the playoffs last
1: year. All right. You have the floor.
15: We
1: have allowed it. The judges have allowed it.
24: The Cowboys are not considered a sleeper team. I believe they are.
1: Okay.
24: They should be considered a sleeper team. If y'all don't accept the Cowboys, I go the Giants.
15: We accept
1: all right.
24: The Giants.
1: Okay, dude, what'd you think of Scataboo flipping like that? Did you see that?
24: Hey, man, some people are going to beat themselves. If you're a maniac, it's hard. When have we ever seen a maniac? You know how many times somebody probably told the Joker, stop? Doesn't happen. No, I mean, it is what it is. Like, he's just going to be him.
1: Are you saying he's the Joker of Gotham right now? Is that what you're saying?
24: He's a maniac. And when have we ever seen somebody? How many times have we probably seen people tell maniacs, hey, that's enough. You probably should try this. You probably should try that. They're maniacs.
15: And how many times have they done it? Never.
1: Right. Exactly.
3: They're maniacs.
24: He's just a maniac.
1: So then go on the Giants, because I think they're definitely more of a sleeper than Dallas, Gerald.
24: Yeah, for sure. I believe... Harbaugh, he's going to bring back that Tom Coughlin type mindset,
1: okay. That
24: hard-nosed style of football that Tom Coughlin brought to the New York Giants. And if you look at how he did it at Baltimore, I went on a visit there when I left the Bucs,
1: okay. And
24: he told me about Lamar. And he said, listen, y'all seen him as a rookie, but what a lot of people haven't seen is we've been building an offense to fit this kid. And Jackson Dart is not Lamar Jackson, but he has the same skill set. So I believe they're going to build an offense around something that fits his skill set. And then you have your receiver. You have Odell, who's back. He's going to be able to be the mind in the room. I don't think you bring Odell back and say, hey, be the Odell Beckham of old. But what you can do is be an added piece. You can be depth, and you can coach the young guys. And then defensively, I just believe that they drafted well and they put together a really good group that's going to be led by Harbaugh, and he's going to do it the right way.
1: Okay.
24: So I wouldn't be surprised if the Giants snuck into the playoffs.
1: All right.
24: It's going to be tough, but they can sneak in.
1: All right. And the AFC sleeper is?
24: I'm going to do it again. I'm doing it again.
1: That is?
24: Doing it again. I'm going with the Raiders.
1: Oh.
24: I know.
1: Okay.
24: I know.
1: Gerald McCoy.
3: Okay.
1: You have the floor.
24: Well, once a Raider, always a Raider. I'm always
1: going
24: to the Raiders.
1: I get it.
24: You know, and if I'm them, I take what they have, and I really look at, is it necessary to throw Mendoza out there right now? A lot of people say, just throw him out there, you know, throw him in the fire, let him. One, Max Crosby has a point to prove. He's a little pissed off. Okay. Actually, he's a lot of pissed off. I was just with Max in Vegas. He has a point to prove, and Max is extremely upset. And he's going to have these guys on a mission.
1: He's upset about what, Gerald? Like, give me a point. He's upset that the trade got taken back because they didn't believe in his knee. And
24: yes,
1: that's what he's pissed about.
24: He's upset that he loves the Raiders, for one.
1: Okay.
24: But he was traded. Okay. But then he was given back. So it's almost like they're saying, we don't really need you, but we need you. And then the other team is saying, you just kind of lost a step. We don't really trust you.
1: So he's pissed at the world, is what you're saying.
24: Max is out to prove a point. I'm Max Crosby for a reason.
1: Okay.
24: And he's going to bring the guys with him.
1: And he's out to prove that point for the Raiders.
24: Yes. Okay. Quarterback-wise,
1: okay.
24: You got, for me, I just let Kirk Cousins rock. And if you don't have to throw out the kid, then you don't throw out the kid. But this offense, I believe that Kirk can run it. It's in that McVay tree, and he just knows how to run this offense. And collectively, I just believe that the Raiders can surprise some people.
1: Okay.
24: Everybody else wasn't really not really sleepers. So I had to just kind of, you know, go deep in the bag and just pull somebody out of there.
1: Yeah. I mean, the team that drafted first overall.
24: That's
1: a good one to choose as a sleeper going in. All right. And then just cycling back on the Cowboys before I let you go. If you do consider them a sleeper, do they stay awake long enough to make the NFC Championship game? Gerald McCoy.
24: Yeah, I believe they can.
1: Look at you.
24: I believe they can.
1: He's handing out candy to everybody right
24: now. No, no, seriously, because the D-tackle tandem of Kenny Clark and Quinnen Williams is going to make everything go. You add Rashawn Gary, you add arguably the best defensive player in the draft, like Caleb Downs, who what is happening now is we're starting to see this hybrid safety linebacker. The NFL is lacking true linebackers that can cover and tackle. So what are you doing? You're going out and getting your Derwin Jameses or your Caleb Downses. He can be a safety, but then you can add him in the box. He could be a linebacker slash coverage guy. Mm. And you don't really need a mic in this defense because that's what Caleb will be. He'll get guys lined up and everything, but everything starts with those guys in the middle. Malachi Lawrence, you add him in the draft. I'm telling you, and the kid from Michigan.
1: Yeah, I remember Sean Barham. I told you, Gerald.
24: I remember he was, Rich, we talked about this. Yeah. Remember when he didn't play versus OU in that first half?
1: Yeah, because because of that stupid targeting, you know, that he got the week before against New Mexico, targeting a quarterback that he's sacking. Give me a break.
24: Yeah.
1: He's the
24: but
1: real
24: then
1: thing,
24: what
1: dude.
24: Happens once he touches the field? The whole game changes.
1: Electrified.
24: That's the hybrid player that yes. he is. I just believe that they're going to have the defense necessary to be able to keep up with the offense, and people are going to make fun of the Cowboys, but at the end of the year, they could be a problem. Tell you.
1: Look at you. Look at you. Look what you've done for TJ, Gerald. Look what you've done.
15: Love it, Gerald. Hey. Love it.
1: Look what you've done. You've electrified the set, sir. I appreciate it. Great to see you, Gerald. Thanks for the background. And the time.
24: Yeah, of course.
1: What else am I promoting for you right now? What's going on? I like the setup you got there. Yeah, I don't see the background, but for your show, your pod, what do you got?
24: Yeah, I'm currently working on some things personally.
1: All right.
24: I'll hopefully be seeing you soon in person. Yeah. So I can give you my Gerald hug.
1: Yeah.
24: But I'll just say this about the guy in LA who retired. If he has not said no, he's thinking about it.
1: Oh, there's no doubt he's thinking about it, Joe,
24: Aaron
1: right?
24: Donald, I mean, this Aaron Donald has always, anybody who knows the history of him, he's always prepared for seasons with his trainer. For 2-3 years, we did not see him with his trainer. There was a video put out of him with his trainer.
1: That's it. That's it.
24: I know nothing else.
1: Right.
24: All speculation.
1: So the fact that I was not working out with a trainer since the combine, but started about a month ago, means I'm getting ready for the season, is what you're saying, Joe.
24: Yes.
1: Okay. Yeah, I just acquitted myself to Aaron Donald.
3: Yeah, of course. Good job. No, as you should.
24: Yep. Okay. Do you see that running form behind me?
1: Yeah, look at that right there.
24: Yeah,
1: exactly.
24: Come on now.
1: Exactly. And just like an Aaron Donald workout, I vomited after that run. I'm with you. I think he's doing it. But all right, last one for you. Does he do it from jump, like we're going to see him training camp? Your best guess. Like he's going to do it from jump, or he's going to join week 4, week 5, ramp up this, ramp up that, join the middle of the season, or he's just going to go right from jump and be part of him. What do you think?
24: Aaron Donald doesn't half do anything. He doesn't half step. That's why he's doing it at the pace he's doing it. Mm-hmm. But if I had to guess, we'll see him before week 1 kickoff.
1: Okay.
24: Will he play as much? No. But will he be assigned Los Angeles Ram? If I had to guess, when he comes back, if he comes back, it'll be before week 1.
1: Gerald McCoy, everybody, right here on the Rich Eisen Show. We'll see you soon, man. Thanks for the time.
24: All right, y'all. Love y'all.
1: Gerald McCoy.
4: Hey, Gerald. You too.
3: Be good, man.
1: That's great stuff, man. He doesn't half-step anything.
15: It's like Big Daddy Kane.
1: Guys, I don't want to belabor. We talk so much about it. I don't want to belabor it, but if Aaron Donald's back, and that's Myles Garrett.
4: I mean,
15: that's a problem, man.
1: Those aren't the only guys on the defensive line either.
15: Right.
1: Okay? Like, they've got some real terrific football players already in the front seven.
15: Yeah, they do.
1: Okay? That guy, Landman, tackles everybody. Could you imagine if Donald is up front?
4: I mean,
1: what if What if they just decide to get particularly evil at one point, Coach Shula, and you put Garrett and Donald next to each other?
4: Can I just read these names?
15: Go ahead.
4: Kobe Turner, yeah. Puna Ford, Braden Fisk, Brian Young, the Landman, Miles Garrett, Trent McDuffie, Quentin Lake. Now add Aaron Donald. We're talking about the 2000 Ravens, the 85 Bears. We're talking about one of the best defenses ever.
1: On paper, I get it. I know you got to keep saying it until they actually do it, but it is just stupid. Because you know, one of my favorite moments in the NFL in the past few years is, you remember Miles Garrett like crossover dribbled and then yeah. and then yeah. lined up in the middle of the yeah. defensive line.
4: He's back there and just kind of goofing.
1: Did he cause people to jump just by showing up there?
4: We're going to see some things this year.
1: And if it's him and Donald right up the middle, and then you got edge rushers already. Some of those guys you just mentioned. How many sacks for Turner or Young last year? You look that up for me?
4: Let's see.
1: Then we'll throw it a break.
4: Kobe Turner had 7.
1: Right.
15: And Young had Young. 12.
4: Yeah, Brian Young had 12.
15: 12.
1: Okay.
4: Byron Young.
15: Byron Young.
4: Yeah,
15: just, Byron Young.
1: Come on now.
15: I mean, that's crazy.
1: So let's say, let's just let them try and hunt. And let's just put Donald and Garrett next to each other.
15: I mean.
1: It's
15: silly.
1: Again, Aaron Donald is one of the only human beings on planet Earth who could make Miles Garrett look in the mirror and say, do I look fat in this shirt?
15: Yes, it's true.
1: You know, and Miles Garrett is one of the only human beings on the planet, if not the only human being on the planet, that makes Aaron Donald sit at home and go, maybe I do want to play one more year.
15: Yep.
1: Because Donald is one of those Hall of Famers like Mel Blount and the other couple other guys. You show up when you go every year to Canton, Ohio. You're like, that guy has an age today, and he can give me half a game of snaps, if not a full game.
4: Calvin Johnson, Ladainian Tomlinson.
1: Yeah, right. Yeah, exactly. They yeah. show up in
4: the same.
1: In their tailored
4: yeah.
1: gold jackets, and they look like they just stepped off the field. Donald's one of them. I cannot belabor this point enough. And you just heard what Gerald had to say.
15: Oh, he's bad.
1: All right. 844-204-RICH, number to dial right here on the program. 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

0: Oh, I'm sorry. I know
1: all of New England
0: fans,
1: that lives down here.
2: Yeah.
1: Okay. Now it's you are now 8-3 at the Bucks.
3: At the Bucks, let's go win. We're gonna win that.
1: 9-3 at the Raiders.
3: 9-3 at the Raiders. Let's go, another win.
1: 10-3 home for the Niners on a Thursday night.
3: Who again? You broke up.
1: Chargers are hosting the Niners on a Thursday night.
3: I'm always confident in Kyle Shanahan. We're going to lose that one.
1: That's 10-4 at the Dolphins.
3: At the Dolphins, revenge game for DJ Mikey Mike. We're going to win that.
1: Okay, that's 11-4 home for the Chiefs.
3: Home for the Chiefs. I could see us splitting that one, so I think we're going to lose that.
1: Okay.
3: I could see Mahomes getting revenge in that game.
1: Now you're finishing up at the Broncos.
3: Finishing up at the Broncos. Lost. I'd say lost at that one.
1: Brian in San Diego, thanks for holding on. Thanks for hanging in there. Brian in San Diego has the Chargers 11-6. That's not unfair.
2: I think that's
1: fine, right, yeah. Down there. They can go fine. Either way. They can go one more. But 11-6 would make the playoffs again. That's for sure. 844-204-RICH, number to dial. Let's take a break right here now, and then we'll come back. We'll do Overreaction Monday on a Tuesday and get ready for Ryan Fox, your Open champion. That's still to come right here on the Rich Eisen Show, everybody.
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0: 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I have this piece of paper that's all crumpled up because I thought it was garbage, and it's not.
1: What is it?
0: This is not a metaphor. I think this is a great four downs. On the Washington Commanders, hit it.
2: Four downs with Rich.
3: Here we go.
4: Why did you stop?
0: Very good. My four downs.
1: That's not a, you know.
0: It's not a metaphor. It's excellent.
1: Who's seeing on the Commanders season?
0: Not at all.
4: Oh. Okay.
0: Not at all. How dare you? I think I've got legitimate questions about the season in the form of four downs. That's four questions.
1: Let's go.
0: Sort of like Passover. A joke you wouldn't get.
1: That's true. Oh, I don't get it.
0: I'm definitely not the youngest one in the room. That's another Passover joke you won't get.
1: I am the youngest in the room.
0: Okay. Well, I don't know how old he is.
5: I am the second youngest in the room. Just know
0: how
5: that.
0: Do you know?
5: I know how old you are, and I know how old he is, and I know how old he is. So
0: we now have a range.
5: You have a,
0: sort of like the Price is Right range finder on your age. All right. First down on the Washington Commanders. How good can Sonny Styles be right away?
6: Right.
0: Want to know right away?
6: Right away.
0: How fast? No Bobby Wagner. Take a look at their roster, man. You know, last year it was filled with a ton of OGs.
1: And an older roster, yeah.
0: They did, and they've been working on that for sure. But how fast can this kid be good? Because they could use it. They could use him to be defensive rookie of the year great right from jump. And certainly that, you know, putting him in the hands of Dan Quinn is very, very helpful in that regard. But how fast can he be this good right away? And so that's the question right there. Second down. You take a look at their depth chart. Who are their playmakers on offense?
1: Mm. Yep.
0: With all due respect.
5: No, you got Terry.
1: No, for sure.
0: Well, I mean, I love the guy, as you know. He's and I'm not supposed to like him.
5: That's, yeah, you know. Yeah.
1: They got Rashad White from Tampa.
0: Now, that's the other thing. And then the running back room, Rashad White, he's now going to be there.
1: Yeah, and they got Bill Kroski still.
0: Bill Kroski. You know,
1: they added
0: as you know.
1: Conquo at tight end.
0: He's the one. They just signed him, right?
1: Yep.
0: Everybody was penciling, if not sharpieing in, Brandon Ayuk, but that does not appear to be happening.
5: That's got Trey Burks there.
0: Well, and we've been waiting
5: McCaffrey.
0: For him. He had the height, weight, speed comp of A.J. Brown, which is why the Titans drafted him when they traded A.J. Brown into this division, where he no longer resides.
5: My cousin Van Jefferson's on.
1: But how many guys, look, we talk about fantasy, how many guys are you going to take early from this team?
5: Early?
1: Only the quarterback.
0: And I don't even know if you're going to do that either. I don't know if you, and we'll get to that question in a second.
1: Yeah.
0: Third down.
5: Bill
0: Kroski, there. Nice to meet you. The only running back in the league where it sounds like you just met him at the Elks Lodge as he hands you a business card.
1: The VFW.
7: Hi, I'm Bill Kroski, married. If you're looking to get into this business, I'm that man for you.
0: All right. Third down are the new Commanders on both sides of the ball. New coordinators, everybody. David Blau on offense and Durante Jones on defense. Okay, what does this mean? What does it look like? How does it manifest? What's going on? That's big. I mean, they got two new coordinators. We're wondering who their massive playmaker is on offense, and we're wondering what's going to go on with their draft choice, who wasn't offensive. You went defensive there. So there's that. And then fourth down, maybe their best playmaker on offense is in fact the quarterback. And the question is, which year does year three look like for Jaden Daniels? Year one or year two? That's it. Year one, is he the revelation at the position?
1: Year one.
0: Is he the revelation at the position that we saw in his rookie season? Or is he a guy who is slight of body, who will get knocked around, who will take unnecessary shots potentially and then doesn't answer the bell because he's hurt. No fault of his own, but is that what it is? Or is he the man? And we're going to say, and then the whole idea of who's the best playmaker on the team and where's the playmaking going to come from becomes that much more stupid. I don't know. Mm. And then, of course, all of it plays into Dan Quinn's future viability, which is, I did not choose to make a down. But you take a look at, you know, at their defense, you know, they added Odafe Owe, who is a really good football player. You know, Leo Chanel from the Chiefs, that's a really good football player as well. Mikey Sanders still is a dynamite back end guy and a leader of the team. Mm-hmm. You know, obviously I'm biased when it comes to him. But can they put together enough wins to get back in the mix? Or was that just a rocket ship season one for Jaden Daniels and Dan Quinn together that they're not going to be able to get back?
1: Yeah.
0: And those are my four downs for the Washington Commanders. Did I miss anything, gents? In your estimation?
5: For them? No.
0: Okay.
1: No, I think it's all kind of hinges on the quarterback and who can make some plays for him.
0: Okay.
1: Can Terry McLaurin get back to that guy from a couple years ago? I mean, last year just got so derailed.
0: Let's go to Josh in Kentucky to finish things up. What's up, Josh?
3: Hey, Rich. Just love the show, man. How you doing?
0: What do you want to do, Josh?
3: Let's knock out this Houdain Nation Bengals win-loss.
0: Okay. We don't have to. Well, this, you're the fourth one. I shouldn't say that. All right, let's see if we could sneak this in before the end of the show here. What happens week one when the Buccaneers visit the Bengals?
3: Yeah, got a win opener.
0: Okay, and then you're at the Texans.
3: Yeah, I think we drop our first road.
0: Then you're at the Steelers.
3: Oh, we own Steelers, man. That's a dub.
0: 2-1 home against the Jaguars.
3: This is where it gets weird. They played us tough last year. I think it's a sneaky loss.
0: 2-2 at the Dolphins.
3: We own Miami.
0: 3-2 at the Ravens.
3: I think we take the first against the Ravens, sure.
0: 4-2 home for the Titans.
3: Me and my wife will actually be at that game, so let's pray for a win.
0: All right, 5-2 now in the home of the World Cup champs in Madrid at the Falcons.
3: Yeah, quarterback stitch, shaky win, shaky loss. I think we win it.
0: Okay, 4 wins in a row now. 6-2 back in the States against the Steelers to try and sweep.
3: Yeah, I'll take this split with Pittsburgh. We dropped that one.
0: Okay, now you are 6-3 at the Commanders on a Monday night.
3: I mean, just like your fourth down, too many questions with the Commanders. I think we take the win.
0: 7-3 home for the Saints.
3: Yeah, I'll take the win there.
0: 8-3 at the Browns.
3: It's a toughie. But I'll give them the benefit of a doubt with a late win for the Browns.
0: 8-4, home for the Chiefs.
3: Can't stand Mahomes. Wish him the best, but please God win this one.
0: 9-1, 2, 3, 4 at the Panthers.
3: Trying not to go higher registered. I'll take the win against the Panthers.
0: 10-4 at the Colts.
3: Yeah, this is a tough one again. I think last season was a fluke. We take the win with the Colts.
0: 11-4. Let's finish up strong. Ravens at Bengals on a Thursday night.
3: Sure, why not? Give it to Houdain Nation.
0: 12-4, and then the Browns.
3: Let's close it out with the Dubs.
0: 13-4, says Josh in Kentucky. Thanks for calling in, Josh in Kentucky.
1: Woo!
0: 13-4.
1: Seems a little high.
0: Jordan in Hesperia and Jack in Columbus had him 14-3, and Kyle in Florida had him 13-4. A lot of Houdain Nation feeling really good.
5: Feeling good.
0: I'm taking off for visiting days for our kids. O'Shea Jackson Jr. will be in this chair tomorrow doing a double dip.
5: O'Shea's on his way.
0: And then Seth Rollins is back to guest host this show on Thursday and Friday. Then I'll be back Monday from Michigan for Kyle Whittingham's golf tournament. 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
14: I'm Christine Lisi. As the NBA offseason rolls on, the wait continues for a decision from LeBron James. He hasn't offered many clues about his decision-making process other than saying last week, quote, "I won't hold you guys up much longer," end quote. There is no hurry to make a decision, and when LeBron makes it, he'll make it, according to his agent, Rich Paul.
15: I think he's earned the right not to be rushed, and so it's not a thing where you're toying with people's emotions or trying to make it about anything more than the fact that, hey, this man has a very important layered decision to make across business, across family, across basketball, and, you know, basketball is the business, obviously, but, you know, just have to be patient with him.
14: Rich Paul on the Pat McAfee Show. NFL Dolphins and linebacker Jordan Brooks agreed to a three-year, $51 million extension, $35 million guaranteed. Third key Miami player to sign a multi-year extension with the team this offseason. Georgia running back Dante Dowdell being treated for serious injuries in a hospital after being involved in an ATV accident. Baseball, Red Sox tonight go for a 15th straight win when they take on the Orioles.
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17: This is Freddie and Harry.
19: We talk about Lane because of his antics, and sometimes he can't get out of his own way.
18: He doesn't want to get out of his own way.
19: But I don't think that makes him the face of college football.
18: Sure it does.
19: When you're the head coach of Indiana University, you just shook your head. When I see it, I think Indiana's a football school now. Show me how you did it.
18: It's still a basketball school.
19: When you're able to win a national championship at Indiana.
18: I get it. I understand it. But if you want to say they're a football school the last couple of years, last 2 years not going to overrun the fact that Bobby Knight was ruling things in Indiana.
19: I know, but let me live in my moment, though, Freddie. Let me live in my moment, okay? In the back of my mind, I'm saying that, but let me live in my moment. Let me live in my truth for a second.
20: Oh, control the narrative. Oh, control it.
19: Let me live in my truth for a second,
18: checkmate,
19: okay?
18: Checkmate, carry on.
19: As long as I believe it, that's all that matters.
17: This is Freddie and Harry.

0: Salutations, brothers and sisters. Welcome to the best show on your radio. It's the Tuesday Cool, known as Freddie and Harry, and we are here. That we being Harry Douglas, me, Freddie Coleman, our other two horsemen, Shannon Penn and E-Dog Eric Hanneman, and YOU, presented by Progressive Insurance on the ESPN app, SiriusX and Channel 80, as well as tune in, always tell that smart speaker to play ESPN Radio, and check us out ESPN Plus. And I don't know how it is down in Atlanta, but up here in the Northeast, the only thing missing from today's weather forecast is an old man with a long beard and a big boat and animals going into 2x2. That's how much rain that we have in the Northeast, because the system called Bertha, I'm calling her Big Bertha. You bring that kind of weather shenanigans like she has brought along the eastern seaboard, along the seaboard. You're not just little Bertha. You're not just medium Bertha. You're a big old Bertha. Bringing all that rain to the east,
1: go
0: the
1: Big
0: southeast.
1: Bertha, what you gonna do? Go Big Bertha, what you gonna do? It's so funny because I have an aunt, and her first name is Bertha. And she's a little big too.
0: So I'm about to say,
1: go Big Bertha, what you gonna do?
0: You gotta,
1: Aunt Bertha, that is.
0: You gotta tread carefully.
1: I don't wanna get slapped.
0: Right, you gotta tread carefully with family members, because you may think the name is cute. They may have a difference of opinion.
1: Hello. But Freddie, I wish we had a ton of rain down here. It's hotter than a tamale. Princey, baby boy, his first sports camp started today, baseball at Maynard Jackson High School. So,
0: How did it go?
1: It went great. I talked to him and my wife, they're on the way back home right now. But I thought he was excited when I dropped him off. Man, he had a little prance in his step earlier today. And then the smile on his face, man, when he was in the car with my wife, when I FaceTimed him about the amount of fun and the stuff that he was able to learn, because the high school, man, they're very, very good here in Atlanta. They've won high school state championships as well. And to have so many kids out there when I went and dropped them off this morning. So shout out to Coach Dez, being able to do that for these kids here in the city of Atlanta and also on the east side of Atlanta. But it's just, baby boy is excited. And, you know, wifey was kind of worried a little bit, because normally when they do camp things, it's Harrison, my daughter, and my son going together. My son just turned 7. My son said, hey, no, I'm fine, mommy. I'm going to be all right. I'm good. And then just to see his smile, and his mom was like, okay, my baby is okay. My two babies aren't babies anymore.
0: My daughter's 10.
1: My son's 7. So they're growing into their own, and they have no problem, Freddie, going their separate ways. My daughter's at gymnastics camp right now. Princey this morning went to baseball camp. So, you know, just seeing those two come into their own from a personality-wise, the way they think, and how different they are as people. But the reason why my wife's worried, because she know Harrison is not going to let nobody mess with her little brother. Now, she may mess with him here at this house.
0: Right.
1: But Big Sis is not going to let anyone mess with her little brother. But when Princey is not around, he's not the alpha at the house. That's Harrison. But when Princey is solo or Princey is outside of the house, Princey's the alpha.
0: Well, sometimes
1: that's when he gets to come into his own and be the leader.
0: Well, sometimes it's good that people don't look at you as the Scottie Pippen to the Michael Jordan in your family. Princey's like, look, I got an alpha wolf about me. But as long as the big bad wolfette, known as Harrison, is around, no one's going to see how much bark and bite that I have. So I understand what Princey's like. Look, I'm not going to be the Scottie Pippen in this family if I don't have to be. There are going to be certain situations that I can step out and I can be the big bad wolf.
1: He wrecking shop, Freddie.
0: Exactly.
1: Like, I don't have to worry about baby boy. And that's what I was trying to explain to my wife. Is like, listen, you don't have to worry about him. He good. Trust me.
0: Yeah, believe me. But when it's your baby, when it's your child, and you're the mama bear protecting, and you got a lieutenant mama bear that can protect him as well, it can be very hard to let that cord get a little bit more slack. Princey's is more than capable to take on the part of being the big bad wolf.
1: She gave me a little flock this morning, because when I called her, right, I dropped them off. I stayed out there 5-10 minutes. I was gone. She's like, so you're not going to stay at all, like any? I told her, hell no. I got stuff to do. I got to call this company about this house. I got to do this. A tree fell out in the back. I got to get somebody to come chop this thing down. I don't have time to be standing out there. I got to go.
0: Welcome to another edition of Mars and Venus, starring Mr. and Mrs. Douglas with their two kids in the middle, known as Harrison the Fourth and Princey.
1: Your hubby has to go.
0: Exactly. Mars here, Venus there. kids in the middle as far as that goes. By the way, if you're not able to listen to Freddie and Harry like you want to, don't worry about it. You can catch up on the show in the Freddie and Harry podcast. You can find that available daily wherever you get your podcast. So now we go for the Mars and Venus thing.
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0: I'm going to go a little old school for you. One of my favorite songs that I get a little warmed up. How long will this be going on? Involving college football and the big boys and Notre Dame breaking off and wanting their own kingdom and wanting their own fiefdom. This has all gotten started because Jer Thompson, the president of the University of Georgia, put it out there saying, you know, we need to break away and have our own, you know, we're tired of everybody wrecking the buffet when it comes to our money in the Southeastern Conference. And yesterday, at day one of the SEC media days, Greg Sankey, SEC commissioner, said, we're bluffing, but not bluffing, but the talks are happening that we need to break away.
7: They're real. People have talked about that. They've opined about the frustrations that bring them to the point of saying we should look at something significantly different. I do not believe that is a leverage point. I think that's just honest communication. But I also know the pride with which I spoke of 13 national championships, and there is meaning and value. And I do think a national expectation that we participate in a national organization. But that national organization must function in a healthy manner. Otherwise, that simmering will continue.
0: Greg Sankey knows this, HD. All this talk about the SEC breaking away, smokescreen. Greg Sankey knows if we're going to have what we want, everybody is going to go with us. The Big Ten, the ACC, the Big 12, the Big Notre Dame. You don't just lay those kind of breadcrumbs out there because everybody thinks you're being self-serving. Greg Sankey, that old rascal fox, he knows exactly what he's doing by putting that out there from earlier this year saying it's not just about us and the SEC wants to break away. We believe the best interest of college football is to not have the NCAA involved. How you do that? You get on the Mayflower, you go across the ocean, you leave England behind, you have your own college football tea party onto yourself. That's why he made a point to reiterate that yesterday. This is not an SEC thing, HD. This is a big boy college football thing breaking away from the NCAA.
1: All right, so at that point, let's just say that was to happen, Freddie Coleman. I do believe now you have to have something in place like we have in all the major professional sports. You have to have a commissioner. You have to have a commissioner like you have in NHL, the NBA, Major League Baseball, the National Football League, who is going to be appointed the head guy or head woman in charge of overseeing these things. Mm-hmm. And then when you get to a point now, when everything goes wrong with the NCAA, what do people turn around and do? Who do they sue, Freddie?
0: The NCAA.
1: They sue the NCAA.
0: Absolutely.
1: Now, if you have broken away from the NCAA and you appointed someone to be head in charge, they're no longer suing the NCAA. That is coming down on your shoulders now. They're now suing you directly. So are you able to handle those antics and willing to go the distance that we know a few of these other parties are willing to go, especially when it's something that they stand for and believe in, to make your stance or make sure you're on the right side of things? I would also say, and I mentioned this yesterday, I do not want to see the SEC by themselves break away from the NCAA and form their own thing. Now, if we're talking about the ACC and we're talking about Notre Dame and the Big Ten and the Big 12 and the SEC and all these conferences combining together to create their own thing, then that's a different ballgame, right? That's different from just the SEC saying independently, we're going to go over here and we're going to play with our own basketball on our own court, instead of having other basketballs being joined in on the basketball court so everyone can shoot around and have their moment.
0: Well, believe me, the SEC can have all that big old talk they want to. Breaking away without everybody else, they know economically it's not going to be feasible for the Southeastern Conference. And if you do that, I know if I'm the Big Ten, if I'm the Big 12, if I'm the ACC, if I'm Notre Dame, I'm thinking, oh, we're going to have a national championship playoff, whether it's 12 teams, 16 teams, or 24 teams, but guess who's not going to be invited? SEC has prided themselves on being the biggest, best conference in the country. You know how you get to be the biggest and best conference in the country? It's by winning national championships.
1: Correct.
0: It's kind of hard to say we're the SEC champions and we're better than everybody else. And everybody can say, well, you just played each other. So how good are you? No matter how deep and how talented your conference is, whether it's baseball, whether it's basketball, whether it's football.
4: That's why Greg Sankey, like I said, that sly rascal. Greg, you and I have known each other for 10 years. I know exactly what a fox is doing to get closer to the hen house so he can have a large dinner portion of hens to eat.
0: Greg Sankey is a very smart guy because he knows the Big Ten and the ACC and the Big 12 Notre Dame are going to say, well, that doesn't make any sense. But if we pull our resources together, we could be NFL-like in college athletics because that's what they want. They want what the NFL has, total, complete power. You can't do that and have that kind of autonomy if you got to worry about the NCAA getting in your way either economically, in terms of logistics, anything else. So if they have, believe me, HD, by the way, he's Harry Douglas and Freddie Coleman. It's the afternoon cool known as Freddie and Harry on ESPN Radio, the ESPN app and ESPN Plus. This is not an if thing when they break away. It's going to be a win thing. It could be 2 years, 5 years, 10 years at the most. But this is going to happen
1: because there are too many power brokers.
0: What has to be aligned?
1: Like all these commissioners coming together, right? And we've already seen commissioner of the SEC and the Big Ten not on the same page, right? Because Tony Petitti wants one thing when it comes to the college football playoff. Greg Sankey is saying another thing when it comes to the college football playoff. So how is this going to also align if the commissioners are not in alignment?
0: Yeah, and it's funny you mentioned that because Pete Thamel, ESPN senior college football insider, was on the Rich Eisen show early today, and he pointed out all the factors that could keep the SEC and their boss Greg Sankey from getting what they want.
8: He is certainly calculating, right? That is not a man who does things impromptu, Greg Sankey, as you just intimated, Rich. That is not that. And you can look at it a couple ways. So first of all, just if they are to break away, would the television contract that goes through 2036 allow that, want that? Would the house settlement that everybody signed up for I believe 9 more years, the multi-billion-dollar settlement that really runs college sports right now in a lot of ways that people don't acknowledge, like, can you break out of that and start your own thing? So there are significant headwinds to that idea. Now, there's two paths here, right? There's self-governance, which is a real path, and that's a path I think that's very viable if this bill fails, and the percentages say the bill will fail. And then the other path is like the complete secession, leave the union, if you will. The complications of the leave the union path, I'm not saying it couldn't happen, but I am just saying, boy, there's a lot of it.
1: That sounds like a lot to me. Like, are you willing to stand 10 toes down and twirl and dance, whether it's salsa, whether you want to learn these new dances that these young kids have going on? Are you willing to stand toe-to-toe? And the TV contract portion of it is a major ordeal. It is a major factor in this whole component, right? Because that TV deal contract goes to 2036. That is a massive part when you talk about the money-making stipulations and where things align in college football right now, and even when you're talking about the SEC, from an idol standpoint, just themselves. So the TV money is huge in this.
0: Absolutely. The money is huge in all of this because that is the baseline. That is the concrete floor. How much more of this money can we get when it comes to the SEC, the Big Ten, ACC, Big 12, Notre Dame, big boy college football? They don't want to share any of that sweet potato pumpkin pie with the little guys. They don't care about the new involved Pac-12. They don't care about the Mountain West Conference. They don't care about directional states that they're going to schedule for guaranteed games. It's about how much of this money can we get and just divvy it up amongst ourselves. And I warn people, after we had the pandemic in 2020, when a lot of big-time athletic programs started furloughing people, I warned people, how are they going to get that money back? Watch what they try to do to make sure when the new TV contracts come up that most of the money is going to go to them because they do not want to be in this situation ever again. And what has happened since 2020? Look at the big contracts that ABC, CBS, NBC, Fox Sports, streaming has signed with big-time college football. That money is going to be funneled into them. This is another step in that process, HD, to say, we really want everything for us, and you guys get to eat with the chickens outside the shack that aren't part of our big boys. That was step one early this year. this was another step by Greg Sankey. I can't wait till Big Ten Media Days, because you know Tony Fertitta, in charge of the Big Ten as a commissioner, is going to say, well, you know, Greg Sankey said that. Watch what he's going to say as another step to get what they all want, to be away from the NCAA, have their own commissioner, have their own rules, and this way they don't have to worry about anybody getting in the way to the bottom line, and that is a lot of money coming their way.
1: Now, I would also say this about Greg Sankey, who is the commissioner of the SEC. I don't fault him for floating these things out there in the ether so people can start wondering, start pondering, and letting their minds twirl a little bit and start thinking about some things, because if you want things to go in your direction, especially when you see the SEC has not won the last three national championships, but you still feel like you're the big bad wolf that's on the corner or on the block, you're going to float things out there like this so you can get people's minds to start to think and wonder about, is it a possibility that the SEC will break away from everything and become something on their own?
0: Greg Sankey, you rascal, you. We get it. We understand. And believe me, if you're any school in that conference, I don't care if it's the Big Ten, but especially if you're the Southeastern Conference, all these trade winds being put out there should have you on alert. Kirby Smart, Georgia head coach, had this to say about a potential breakaway with his league that involves his school.
9: Yeah, I've actually been saying that for a long time to our president and our administrators that, you know, my frustration is I sit in a meeting, and so many times I sit in a meeting, and I learned this, I think, 11 years ago, my first SEC head coaches meeting. I had a coach tell me, we will not get anything done in these meetings because we don't have any power or any control. We sit and say what we want, but that doesn't necessarily come to fruition. So I've learned that, you know, until we get governance and we have someone that actually has the power to make decisions, or we can make decisions within our own community, we're not going to have much control. And that's unfortunate, but that's where we sit right now. And if that's the best alternative to get everybody playing by the same rules, then I would want to do that.
0: The problem with what Kirby Smart had to say is nobody is going to do that. Whenever they get their own fiefdom, like you said, HD, the Big Ten's going to want something. Notre Dame's going to want something. ACC's going to want something. SEC is going to want something. Big 12 wants something. And when you throw that in the mix with egos, as big as the money is, those egos are bigger than the money that they're looking at. So Kirby Smart, I hear what he's saying. The problem with that is a lot of people have an ego like Kirby Smart. The difference is those egos and their money are a lot bigger than the ego and the money of Kirby Smart, the head coach of Georgia.
1: Now, I would say, like, Freddie, like, I'm a guy who loves the tradition of college football. And I would say even 10 or 15 years ago, where I seen college football, I did not see 2026 college football would be here. Not saying it's for the bad. Right. And, you know, when you're moving and you want things to head in a certain direction, you have to innovate continuously and allow things to grow and try new things. That is the landscape of college football at the moment. I don't even know what I could imagine college football being 10 years from now in 2036, what that would be. If we've made this amount of changes in the last 5 to 6, 7 years, think about in the next 10 years in 2036, the amount of changes that will be made when it comes to college athletics, especially college football.
0: If you follow the money train, it's going to lead you to exactly the answers you're looking for, HD, because that's where those answers lie, with a potential breakaway, and not just by the Southeastern Conference from everybody else. He is Harry Douglas. Hit him on the socials at HDouglas83. I'm Freddie Coleman. You can do the same at Coleman ESPN. It's a Tuesday cool known as Freddie and Harry on ESPN Radio, the ESPN app, SiriusXM Channel 80. And don't forget about us on ESPN Plus. Your thoughts on a potential Coswell breakaway from the NCAA at 888-SAY-ESPN, 888-729-3776. Until that happens, we look at the SEC. Is Georgia still the big dog in that league? We'll find out who's got coming down that track wearing all that red and black after Harry gives you this word from 5-Hour Energy, baby.
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24: I'm Christine Lisi. On June 30th, LeBron James announced he was leaving the Lakers. 3 weeks later, he still hasn't made a decision on what NBA team he's taking his talents to next. His agent, Rich Paul, said he doesn't know when LeBron will make his choice, but knows one thing, he won't be rushed. If teams pursuing LeBron are waiting on a decision before making other offseason moves, they shouldn't be, believes two-time NBA champion Norris Cole.
25: I understand why people may be frustrated, but he's earned the right to take his time, and because it's not about money, teams should go on and do business as usual. Every team knows LeBron's strength. You don't have to guess what type of players you need to have. So I think that teams need to go on about their business. And when he's ready to make the decision, plug him in, because he's the ultimate plug-and-play guy, because he has the skills to do it all.
24: Norris Cole on ESPN Radio. The Dolphins side, a third key player to a multi-year extension this NFL offseason, linebacker Jordan Brooks. 3 years, $51 million, including $35 million guaranteed. NHL Mammoth signed defenseman John Marino to an eight-year, $54 million extension. Utah views him as a foundational piece for its future, according to GM Bill Armstrong.
26: Hey, it's Evan Cohen. Coming up Wednesday, last year I said the Kansas City Chiefs were insanely underrated. I'll tell you why I still feel that way heading into the 2026 season. It's on Sportsmanlike, 6 a.m. Eastern, right here on ESPN Radio, ESPN2, and ESPNU.
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0: It is a Tuesday cool known as Freddie and Harry. I'm Freddie Coleman. He's Harry Douglas on Sirius XM Channel 80, as well as tune in. Don't forget to tell that smart speaker to play ESPN Radio and check us out on ESPN Plus. So is Georgia still the best team in the SEC? And who's under more pressure to deliver in 2026? Lane Kiffin, LSU, or Arch Manning, the quarterback at Texas? We're going to get to that in a couple of minutes here on Freddie and Harry, but let's get to you at 888-SAY-ESPN, 888-729-3776, about this whole potential breakaway involving college football. The SEC laying it out there that they're not just bluffing, trying to break away from everybody else, or is this setting the stage for everybody to leave the NCAA and have their own fiefdom when it comes to college football? Dan in the Hoosier State of Indiana. Hoosiers. Dan, what you got?
27: Yeah, I live in Evansville, so I am equidistant from IU, Illinois, Louisville, Vanderbilt, Missouri. I'm right in the middle of all the SEC Big Ten stuff. And I cannot believe the SEC is still puffing out his chest saying we're going to leave, when last year in bowl games, I think, and you guys can check this, they went 4-10, and the Big Ten went like 11-5.
1: Okay, Dan.
0: Mm-hmm.
1: Dan says I live in Evansville, Indiana,
0: mm-hmm.
1: and I am not going to allow Greg Sankey and the SEC to pretend to be that they're the big bad wolf when we've won the last three national championships of college football. When you look at Indiana University, when you look at Ohio State University, mm-hmm. and then when you look at the University of Michigan,
0: mm-hmm.
1: well, he said he's not having it and he's not going for it.
0: Well, SEC last year, and he was right. 4-10 in bowl games, 2-8 versus non-SEC opponents. Their 10 bowl games were lost by a combined margin of 303 to 217.
1: Good Lord.
0: This is the conference that sticks their chest out. And you know why? Because that's all they have to go on right now. Because the facts matter. And the SEC wants to let it be known, oh, we're going to be back. But we're going to be back on our terms now. Because the last three championship games have not involved an SEC team. Those haven't been their terms. They've been beaten long before they get to a national championship game. And how you try to level the playing field? You put out those kind of things. Hey, we're still the SEC. We're still the deepest conference in the country. We got tradition. It means more here. And meanwhile, everybody else is going, well, if it means so much more, don't go 4-10 in bowl games and 2-8 versus non-SEC opponents like you did last year in 2025.
1: Now, don't get me wrong now, Freddie. You know, I live down here at Georgia. Georgia. And you know, this is another religion down south when you talk about not football, but football. It's another religion with a pastor on Sundays. You know what, y'all, or Saturdays. I got to hurry up if y'all come into Saturday school and get y'all kids up out of here. Number one, college game day is on. Countdown to college game day is on. And then we know those 12 noon starts. Mm-hmm. We got to get y'all youngins home so you can go with your parents and tailgate or get to that ball game. And then on Sundays, we know the pastor for sure is going to say, I would like to be here another 30 minutes with every last and single one of you, but I have to get to this Falcons game or, you know, whatever team may be, Carolina Panthers, the Tampa Bay Buccaneers, New Orleans Saints. I got to get out this pulpit.
0: Right.
1: So I can get into my seat, maybe in the suites, maybe on the front row, wherever that may be.
0: Right. Well, if you have a pastor of real churches down there, they're talking about more like the Cowboys and other people, but I digress as far as that goes. But staying in your state of Georgia, and also your state, did I say that out loud? Was that, have I said too much? Have I gone too far? Yes, I have. I'm kidding because I don't care. But in terms of Georgia, and you're right, in Atlanta, they have their pecking order. Football and religion, sometimes football comes before religion. And we know UGA is a religion. Down in Atlanta, in Marietta, in Stone Mountain, in anywhere else. But that Georgia team not being talked about enough in terms of being the class of what many people believe is not as strong as an SEC that they used to be. And Kirby Smart had a lot to say about the blueprint for success with UGA when it comes to the SEC.
3: What is the blueprint for your team to win the SEC this year?
4: Well, it's every year. It's going to be run the ball and stop the run. And people want to talk about NIL and transfers and portals and expansions and nine-game playoffs. And at the end of the day, guys, it's about who plays football the best. And we pride ourselves on coaching hard, playing physical. And that's how you beat people in the SEC. You've got to be able to run the ball and stop the run.
0: That's how I responded to a question from Mike Greenberg of Get Up Early Today. And by the way, Georgia, they were one of those teams that lost in the playoff, but they lost by 5 to Ole Miss, 39-34. It was one of the best ball games that we saw all last year in the College Football Bowl system. But it's going to be something else where, for the first time in a long time, they're the best team in the SEC going into the season, HD. But for the first time in a long time, there's not a fear factor about the best team in the SEC.
1: Well, that's because you look at Texas and Arch Manning and Cam Coleman, who transferred from Auburn and now playing with the Texas Longhorns. You look on the defensive side and you have Colin Simmons, who's going to be a top 10 pick in the NFL draft when he comes out. You look at Ole Miss and you have Trinidad Chambliss and Kewon Lacy, those two guys, quarterback and running back. You go to Texas A&M and Marcel Reed. You have so many players at the party in the SEC right now. But I will say this, and I had an opportunity this weekend to go to someone's wedding that I'm very, very close to that works for the Atlanta Falcons. And I've seen a friend of mine who was very close to the University of Georgia's program. Okay. And we were just talking about, you know, Kirby Smart, his mindset and his thought process when it comes to a lot of things. And it was just so interesting to me because when I mean this young man is close to the program, he's there every day at the program. And just to hear certain things not be, I would say, extinct from football.
0: Okay.
1: And so when I hear Kirby Smart talking about stopping the run, well, last year, University of Georgia, when it came to stopping the run in the SEC, they were second in league play and stopping the run. When I look at the University of Georgia running the football, they were fourth in the SEC. And you talk about having a handful of running backs in the holster to be able to throw at any and every defense that you're going against. They have that. Their top three rushers from a season ago, Nate Frazier, Chauncey Bowens, and their quarterback Gunnar Stockton. And then if you want to throw Dwight Phillips Jr. in there, their top four guys are all coming back to the University of Georgia. They pride themselves on owning the line of scrimmage. Mm-hmm. They've done a great job offensively. Where Georgia, I would say, has taken a step back has been defensively on the defensive line. Look at Jordan Davis and Nolan Smith Jr. and Jalen Carter. You felt the presence of those guys when they were playing for the University of Georgia. They're still getting the four-star and five-star recruits.

0: tearing apart your offenses. Georgia's still the team to beat. Not enough being talked about them as far as that goes. That could be a benefit and not a detriment to Kirby Smart in Georgia this year.
1: So I do love the fact that they stay committed to the run game, Freddie, and it's everything at the forefront of their offensive system. But I think for Georgia, taking that next step is it's creating the explosive play. You know, can we, on a consistent basis, throw the football down the field? Not saying that Gunnar Stockton cannot do that, but do we have the guys on the outside that can do that? And you have to replace a guy that's going to be doing very, very well for the Atlanta Falcons on Sundays now, Zachariah Branch.
0: Right.
1: Where you can throw him a screen pass a yard behind the line of scrimmage and he's going to take it 70 yards. Or you can throw him a slant or a 6 yard out and he's going to make three or four people miss. Mm-hmm. You know, Landon Humphreys, is he going to be your go-to guy? Sakovi, is he going to be your go-to guy? I want to see the Georgia Bulldogs take that next step from a pass game perspective, and can you consistently have explosive plays throwing the ball down the field versus just dinking and dunking, because they did a lot of dinking and dunking last year.
0: Yeah, Gunnar Stockton completing over 70% of his passes, was third team all SEC, but at times he was more of a difference maker with his legs, more so than his arm when it comes to the University of Georgia. With all that being said, he's Harry Douglas. I'm Freddie Coleman. It's the Afternoon Cool, known as Freddie and Harry on ESPN Radio, the ESPN app, and ESPN Plus. I mentioned, even though they're the team to beat in the SEC, the word pressure, steam, that other word smoke, I don't think it applies as much to Georgia, HD, as it applies to two different people. Lane Kiffin, the coach of LSU in his first year.
1: I agree. I know what you're about to say.
0: Okay, Arch Manning, the quarterback, mm-hmm, out of Texas. Who will have to deal with more steam to succeed, in your opinion, between those two in 2026?
1: Surprisingly, I'm going to go with Lane Kiffin. Because even if Arch isn't great, Arch is still going to be drafted top five, in my opinion, in the 2027 NFL draft. Because his last name is Manning. And people are going to, you know, take a chance on someone with that background and that bloodline. It's just a simple fact, folks, whether you like it or not. When it comes to Lane Kiffin at LSU, here's why the pressure is on. You have a school in Ole Miss that feels some type of way that you all of a sudden wanted to abandon them, go to a bigger school because you felt like you couldn't win with those guys, and you feel like you can win a national championship at LSU in Baton Rouge with these players and the guys that you brought in. So when you look at a Trinidad Chambliss, who a lot of people are high on, who has earned that, you know, final year of eligibility, he's going to take it personal when Lane Kiffin and the LSU Tigers come into Oxford, Mississippi at the Grove and try to take them over on their home field. When you look at Golding as the new head coach, and we understand he's a defensive-minded guy, guess what he's seen every single day in practice? He's seen Lane Kiffin in that offensive system and how it operates. So you don't think he's going to have something ready for Lane Kiffin and company? When you look at Kewan Lacy, who LSU tried to pry away from Ole Miss, he's going to feel some type of way because he said, you know what, I'm going to stay committed to the school that has been committed to me. I'm not just going to jump ship because I had coach jump ship. And then if Ole Miss has a better season and go deeper in the college football playoffs, mm-hmm, than the LSU Tigers, Lane Kiffin is going to hear. Because Les Miles won a national championship. Ed Orgeron won a national championship. Nick Saban won a national championship. Brian Kelly? Mm. Well, that's Brian Kelly. The expectation, because they brought in Lane Kiffin to be the savior. Get us out of this mud and get us on this paved road. If you are not able to do that, The heat is on.
0: He has time on his side when it comes to Lane Kiffin, even though people are going to reduce that time schedule to be a national championship contender. But that's why I believe Arch Manning has more on him this year than Lane Kiffin at LSU. And I've circled three particular games where we're going to find out a lot about Arch Manning. September 12th, when they play Ohio State at home, that game on ABC at 7:30 Eastern time.
1: And it didn't look good the last time, right?
0: It did not.
1: First game
0: good
1: of the year, season ago.
0: First time he got a chance to start.
1: At the shoe?
0: Absolutely. The defense, they were hunting, and they found him a lot in that game. Then 2 weeks later, at Rocky Top against Tennessee, and you know the coach is going to have them ready with that Tennessee defense. And then 2 weeks after that, when you play Oklahoma, last time you saw him play Oklahoma, John Mateer was the better player on the field at times for the Sooners Oklahoma. If you're Arch Manning with that name, that game, and also a potential number one pick that he could be next year in the NFL draft, the last thing you need is to not play well in those three big games before November rolls around. When you got Ohio State on the 12th, Tennessee in the 26th, and

0: Oklahoma on October 10th. I think there's more in Arch Manning because that time's running short to be that number one pick compared to Lane Kiffin, who has plenty of time on his side of money when to do that thing that he wants to do at LSU.
1: I'm interested, Freddie. I can't wait. I'm intrigued to see what college football is going to be. Mm. You know, a lot of these players that we expect to be at the height of their games, can they push through? Can they get it done and not allow the pressure to get to them and have them, I won't say sitting by the wayside, but have them in the middle of the pack when we expect them to be upper echelon?
0: No doubt about that. He is Harry Douglas in my socials at HDouglas83. I'm Freddie Coleman. You can do the same at Coleman ESPN. It is the afternoon cool known as Freddie and Harry, presented by Progressive Insurance. Well, next year, more than likely, Arch Manning and Lamar Jackson will be quarterbacks in the National Football League. Why does the number 69 have so much to do with Lamar Jackson maybe being a three-time MVP before it's all said and done? This is ESPN Radio, the ESPN app, and ESPN Plus.
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3: 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And even though he lost the Open to Ryan Fox, Cam Young at least got a better spot home.
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0: numbers next to a player that makes absolutely no sense. And it brings us to Baltimore Ravens quarterback Lamar Jackson. It is the afternoon cool known as Freddie and Harry. I'm Freddie Coleman. He's Harry Douglas on Sirius XM Channel 80, as well as tune in to that smart speaker to play ESPN Radio and check us out on ESPN Plus. Now, the NFL, they have their top 100 players of 2026. They poll just about every player in the National Football League. They give them a list. They go down 20 players. They tabulate them, and then you find out who's number one through number 100. This year's list included at least 68 players ranked ahead of Lamar Jackson, the quarterback HD of the Baltimore Ravens. He was number 69 on the top 100 of the top players in the National Football League.
1: It's just hard for me to fathom and actually believe and take it serious when a player is ranked 69th on a top 100 list when the previous year, Freddie Coleman, he was at number two. He was at number two. Now, I've also been in those meeting rooms when they've brought these sheets to people, and a lot of these teams and these players, they do it when practice is over. Mm-hmm. So guys are tired. They're ready to get the hell up out of there. But even if you're tired, even if you're ready to go home, there's nothing in your mind that says Trevor Lawrence, Bo Nix is better than Lamar Jackson. As a matter of fact, those words should never be thought within your cranium, within your mind. Those words should never come out of your mouth if you're an individual. So for players to feel like this and other people to feel like this when it comes to Lamar Jackson, I think it's very disrespectful. And for Lamar Jackson, I'm using it as fuel.
0: Oh, hell yeah.
1: Now, you're already self-motivated, and he understands being one of the elite quarterbacks in this game and not reaching a Super Bowl, the expectation that a lot of people have for the Baltimore Ravens and himself, and the expectations that he has for himself as well. But if my peers sat there and told me that I'm the 69th player on a top 100 list, I'm scorching the hell out of everybody that I play against. That's why it's important for Lamar Jackson. Number one, he was there in this offseason, the OTAs. New offense, Declan Doyle coming over. Get acclimated to the system. Learn it in and out. Go out there and perfect it. Do your thing and show people that you are forced to be reckoned with and you will not be played with.
0: I could literally only have like three players that would rank above him on my top 100. They would be Josh Allen of Buffalo, Patrick Mahomes of Kansas City, and Myles Garrett of Cleveland. Those would be the only three, in my opinion, of being consideration to be a better football player, regarded as a better football player than Lamar Jackson. You want to put other guys in there potentially that could be John Robinson, who for my money right now is the best running back for the Atlanta Falcons in the National Football League. What he's able to do time and time again, sure, I'll buy that if you want to put guys like that in that category. But 68, like you said, guys who have not even gotten anywhere near what he's been able to do. Now, if you want to attribute that to a down year being injured, okay, I can buy that.
1: No, but first,
0: but you shouldn't do that, though.
1: Let me tell you why I don't buy it.
0: I'm talking about from their standpoint. I wouldn't do it, but I'm talking about from their standpoint.
1: Yeah, but here's why I don't think they should do it. If you're going to hold Lamar Jackson to those same standards, you have to hold everyone to those same standards. Patrick Mahomes, Joe Burrow, and everyone else that got injured in 2025. Just don't hold Lamar Jackson to those standards and not hold everyone else who had an injury that hampered their playing time or altered the way they play the game of football against them. Don't just do it for Lamar. Do it for everyone else as well, too.
0: You can be tired. You can be poor. You can be hungry. I don't care what kind of practice you had. There's no way you could look at a list of players and say, there's at least 20 guys on this list better than that guy in Baltimore. It's just,
1: you know me, Freddie. You know I love that. I love that number.
0: Yeah, I know,
1: but to
0: do
1: have Lamar Jackson attached to it on a top 100 list, it's a damn shame.
0: He's going to make the NFL pay. God bless Lamar Jackson.
1: Love it.
0: When he sees that list, there's going to be blood on the carcass streets of the NFL by the time he's done. They may want to get into a Super Bowl based on that, what the players did to him in the offseason.
1: They're my pick.
0: He's Harry Douglas. I'm Freddie Coleman. It's the afternoon cool, known as Freddie and Harry. And Lamar Jackson has nothing to do with our selection committee. And it's all about movies and food. Get your hunger on next on ESPN Radio, the ESPN app. And don't forget about us on ESPN Plus.
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14: This is SportsCenter. I'm Christine Lisi. 22 days into LeBron James' NBA free agency, we are at the same point we were in day one, wondering which team he might choose. Agent Rich Paul on the Game Over podcast reminding everybody LeBron won't be rushed into a decision. When he makes it, he makes it. There could be a likely reason behind the lengthy wait for James, says ESPN senior NBA writer Mark J. Spears.
15: Everything sounds good to sign. And once you sign, it's done. And for LeBron James, this is the final chapter probably, right? Whether it's a one-year or two-year chapter. So I think maybe that is the hesitancy. When you're done, this is going to be the end of your legacy.
14: NFL Panthers starting right tackle Taylor Moten will be placed on the non-football injury list with a blood clot in his lung. He will miss regular season time. The Brewers do not have flamethrower Jacob Mizorowski as part of their projected starting rotation this weekend against Colorado. Milwaukee is monitoring his workload coming out of the All-Star break, part of its plan to keep him healthy and ensure that the best pitcher in baseball is at full strength come October.
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25: Yo, I know you're kind of busy just now, but I want to tell you some things I never told you. I know sometimes I act stupid and I say stupid things, but you kept me around and other people would have said drop that bum. You give me respect. You know, it's hard for me to say these kind of things because that ain't my way. But if I could just unzip myself and step out and be someone else, I want to be you. You're real hot.
26: If the papers knew we were talking like this, they'd think we was crazy. Why you?
27: Because I'm the best and you need somebody to teach you differently.
28: You may not understand what I'm talking about now.
27: I
0: can appreciate that, but you will when it's over. Believe me. You will when it's over.
1: You think I don't have any more?
2: You got nothing more to prove, do you?
1: Look, man, this is the opportunity of a lifetime.
0: I got a lot of more. I got a lot of more. Here we go again.
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6: It makes a man a better man. A great athlete, a super athlete. 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
18: It's showtime! It's showtime!
6: Come on. 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
27: In great spirits tonight. He's really putting on a show for this capacity crowd.
6: Shall we have a demonstration?
28: Please do.
6: As you can see, the results quite obvious. Whatever he hits,

0: Okay, and we begin. It's a Talk Back Tuesday. Glass City, Southeast Michigan. Parts adjacent. We come to you live from Lucas County. It's the fastest buck 20 in sports. We call it black and white sports. Good afternoon, one and all. I would be Andre of the Savages. And so, welcome and greetings and such. We appreciate you hanging out. It just may not really sound like it. It can get wild around here. But, hey, we appreciate it every single day we do it. Monday through Friday, 4 to 6 p.m. If it's your first time, listen, we probably should apologize early. It's a bit strange, all right? And part of the reason why is because this guy is here, and he's Josh Burnham. Josh, that whole thing, that really tanked right there. I just want you to know, because that's not always like this. This, you know, it wasn't.
1: Yeah,
0: but I'm not going to let it kill it. I'm not going to let it kill it today.
1: Problem with me is I keep forgetting who's singing on who's.
0: Anything you can, once we realize it, it's very important to adjust. You see what I'm saying? Once we know we hate it, you know, make a new move.
1: Okay.
0: All right. But while you on, I'm going to get back over here with the people. All right. Welcome. General Counsel, what's good, fellas? Appreciate you, man, especially with the bounce back and forth. Guess what? Today is going to be the first day we stop joking around with the people and get over here in an administrative mode, because we have to make an administrative shift. It is fiscally important and very bottom line oriented. So guess what? We adopt the Pat McAfee style today. Word to my Indianans. Thank you, fellas. At 5 o'clock. That's a wrap, Facebook. We're out of here. You got to pop on the app. You can do it now, but hey, we like it. Jump in when you have to. It's all good. Just make the move. But come hour number two, we're going to go ahead and, jump into the private party. You know what I mean? You guys like that. That's what people like. You like to have a thing. It's like we at the party now. It's like we at the club, and then we go, and then you guys can come back at the house and kick it. But it's no oils. Nobody has oil. Josh, don't bring any oil.
1: Of course not.
0: Don't you dare.
1: No way.
0: Ain't on it.
1: No oil here.
0: Listen, if you got oil, keep it to yourself. 877-909-1007. Please let us know if we should be concerned about you around the perimeter, because you're oily. Okay, Josh, guess what, though? Things are slippery today. Oh, they're slickeries.
1: It's going to be a slick show.
0: Oh, I might think it. First of all, we went off yesterday. You didn't know that we hit them double up on the way out. We should play the last clip just to confirm. But if I'm not mistaken, I know for damn sure I told you take Dallas Wings. I did. I know I did. Who got paid last night? Anybody get in the comment? Say something. All right. We are at Black White Sports on Facebook for a moment. Right? And we are live in the Savvy Television app, Savvy Television Network. It's worldwide. Thank you. Shout out Japan. That was nice. I didn't even know that we had this feature on the thing, and it's a lady has shocked us, Josh. I'm just going to tell you that. It's already starting. I said Japan.
1: So we're turning Japanese.
0: I'm with it. Get the kimono. Get the whole thing. Get chopped sticky. So, app is live. That's real. So, shout out to anybody that wants to, you know, hey, man, it's all good. But, yes, that's happening. And, of course, you know, we're on YouTube, too. Finney, we see you. Shout out. I don't care how you get into it, but the general counsel, respect, dude, appreciate you guys each and every day. Also, shout out to my boys at 50 Way Studios, Josh. And I have been instructed to stop my comments there and just... There that is. Appreciate you gentlemen's time today, one and all.
1: Yeah, nothing else needs to be said.
0: Yeah, absolutely. Oh, no, Josh, it doesn't. So it's a Talk Back Tuesday. We're talking. Rich Paul is talking. Rich Paul shouldn't talk, but Rich Paul is paid to do the talking. People, it's been 22 days. LeBron James is yet to say what's getting ready to happen, basically, with basketball. In the pros.
2: Well, we're waiting.
0: It's 22 days. Rich Paul says, damn what you're talking about. We live on planet Bronny.
1: I just want to get off.
0: Ugh. But I understand, Josh. It's okay. That one's kind of passy. We might get you, you know, we don't want to assault you there. Also, Ryan Clark, we did clap yesterday at his termination and dismissal. I thought that was good for TV. But in the grand scheme, what we find is ESPN is cutting people. Whoa. I had this planned. I'm glad I didn't try to execute that. It's bad timing.
1: It's becoming an annual thing over in Bristol, the annual round of layoffs. Yeah. And you'll probably think, will there be anybody left working at ESPN or just go AI automation?
0: Well, we'll check the list. Yeah, you got it. Yeah, Josh, you're right. I bet you there. I do smell something. Smells peanut butter-ish going on. But ESPN doing it again. People get upfield. Thanks for playing. Thanks for helping build the animal.
2: Smelling just like peanut butter.
0: Good luck. What you better do is get your own platform. Be like Sav. Because then there's no firing. Did you know that? It's no really, you know, if I'm like, oh, I don't want to say it anymore, I don't feel like doing it. But as far as, hey, we're going to take a show, we're going to shut it down. No, not really. It'll just alter and do something else should it ever come to this. But we would hope that it can stay, you know, you never know with this business, though.
1: Yeah,
0: as these people have found out.
1: Or in ESPN's case, got to save a lot of dollars to pay Pat McAfee's salary.
0: Yes, as we go to the Pat McAfee plan, because at 5, we're going to cut the cord and go into the app all the way. There will not be 2 hours left here. Those days of the Facebook two-hour game, I think that there's not, I think I'm sharing, that's the wrap on that. It's probably going to be best.
1: Yeah, I mean, no, Facebook has gone the way of the horse and buggy.
0: Well, you know, God bless them. I just appreciate their respectful comply and our recalibration of our relationship. So if my Meta people are riding with me, listen, we will make sure we stay in line. You know, we were in line. We were on the radio. What do you want us to do? They pay the fees. We're helping the artists. If it comes to that, if it's that, you know, it's the artists. We are in line with what's going on. We are helping the machine. But like I said, we'll kind of shave off a little bit of, you know, our technical presence around here. We can chill out. But guess what's not chilling, though, Josh?
1: What is not chilling?
0: The heat on the Red Sox. Does anybody care? Do you know what's getting ready to go off tonight, possibly? Are you realizing?
1: Yeah, I realize that. They're playing my Orioles. We lost last night for
0: their
1: 14th win in a row.
0: There's our first bet, everybody. We can count on the Orioles. You know we could. The Orioles would deliver. It's not a bet on the Red Sox. The bet is on the Orioles.
1: Yeah, I mean, about time that
0: against them,
1: to an end.
0: Yeah, we can count on the Orioles to deliver. So, you know, we get the Red Sox move. Don't get me wrong. Is Red Sox 15 straight according to the odds makers tonight? And in doing so, because, you know, we're on the verge here of breaking the franchise mark, but right now we're looking at the 15 straight that came from Ted Williams and those boys. That was 46.
1: That's assuming they can get this game underway tonight, because there's a lot of storms on the East Coast courtesy of Tropical Storm Bertha.
0: Ah. See? That would be fluky, Luke. Let's beware. Let's all be attentive to the Red Sox situation if we weren't. But all right, this is Talk Back Tuesday. It's Black and White Sports. We got a few things to do. I got a couple missed shots we didn't get to yesterday, so my bad there. Also, hey, man, the Lamar Jackson, come on. We're clowning. And I don't know why I didn't make more of this sooner, but the Lamar Jackson, we're tripping. Number 69? You know what? I hate to tell everybody what this really is, though. Because if I do, then I'm into that territory. And then I don't like, we just said the other day, we are tired of being in this territory. We don't want to have the conversation. Everything can't be about, well, the external presentation. Or at least your representation. The part you can't control. But this has factors. 69 from the peers. You know, Josh, this is like, this is that, this the BCSN type of hate, right?
1: Yeah.
0: This is the Andre, this is the of the Savages. I am Lamar Saxon, right? I am Lamar though, just on another side. But I'm saying this is what they do to try to make it like, come on, 69, like we're not, seriously. And the other people, the TV station out there, you know.
1: Yeah, I mean, really? Number 6'9"?
3: Well, you, sir, are an idiot.
0: But I'm saying, like, how do people quantify that when the interviews went off? Like, how did you guys come to this conclusion? Remember, guys, we had that executive, scouts, coaches, Lamar Jackson, though. I mean, and again, I am down with Lamar Jackson and his whack ass when it's time to get paid. Don't confuse me. But what was we just the boys that was just on Harry Douglas and them cats.
1: Harry Douglas, okay. And Freddie.
0: He said, like he said, the Trevor Lawrence. Come on, and who else did he say? A couple. Seriously, this is what I'm saying. We can't. We're not going to be able to do this kind of thing, man, because this is all stupid. And the idea that we're letting Rich Paul get away with what he's doing. So let's break it, Josh. Let's step aside. We got a lot to do. Steve T coming through here, bottom of the hour. So I can't wait to talk to the real sports guy. Back nine of his ski, top of the hour, hour number two. And so don't forget, that's going to be a nap. At five, we're shooting out.
1: Yeah,
0: I hope you guys will join. This is what we're really hoping. They tell this is what should happen. We've been advised. We have an advisory board, Josh. I don't. You think I'm just there saying everything
1: that goes on?
0: No, I have to talk to the team. They vote.
1: Yeah, I mean, you have to consider a lot of opinions and
0: yes.
1: Through the matter. And the decision is at 5 o'clock. We're leaving the Facebook bye-bye and working out on our own.
0: They said, Chief, go in there and issue the order. I got to do what it is. Josh, that's the success because it can't just be you. I just let the people know. At Savvy Television, it's a team effort. Okay, we're coming back. And fun, talk back, Tuesday. We do that. Thank you guys for being here. Fastest buck 20. Buckle up.
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5: You've been accident on the right shoulder, 475 westbound at Monroe. It's slow going back to 75. That is your Cumulus Toledo right now traffic.
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8: An isolated shower still possible for some late this afternoon. Otherwise, we'll have a high around 84. For tonight, partly cloudy and cooler, 55 for that overnight low. And for tomorrow, 74 is all for that high with a mostly sunny sky. In the First Alert Weather Center, I'm meteorologist Ross Ellett.
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16: 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I've been on stage sometime, make a mistake. Hey, excuse me, I just made a mistake. Yeah. Hey, the beautiful thing about mistakes is it's okay for people to see you make a mistake. Just don't never let a motherfucker see you quit. 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
0: 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It's ESPN here in the Glass City. I am Andre of the Savages. Afternoon Drive Style is coming too. We'll get deeper into that at the top of the hour, at which time we're breaking out of the Facebook Live. I'm sorry, but we're not sorry because, again, I told you they voted. They just tell me what to come in and get done around here. Couldn't be happier. Surround yourself with good people. Josh, that's what it was. Before, you know, I had some struggles earlier, Josh. I might say, and some people would say, boy, he ain't lying. You know, it could have been some of the people, Josh, that's around you. You know what I mean? But I accept responsibility. You see what I'm saying? Because I'm so excited. These people that's coming around. Now, you know, you see it. Josh is on Cook. They see it. The people they checking in too. Shout out Jones. Jones, you correct. K. Jones is saying it too. Shout out. We got the new people. See, Brian Brown. We appreciate that. Appreciate you checking in. Hope you don't run away from it. It's crazy, yo. You got to buckle up. Hell yeah. Hightower, you already know what that is. That's the foundationer. But yeah, Josh is good people, though. Yeah. That's what it is. That's what I was around. And then I was in another situation today. Shout out to those guys, man. Those gentlemen, man. That was incredible, powerful. You know, it's the spirit. It gets moving, Josh. You got to go with it.
1: Yeah, I mean, if you surround, if you have good people around you, you can't go wrong.
0: No, I agree. And this is what it's seeming like is turning out to be what the truth is. All right, so that's why I got JB here. Good people around me, Josh Burnham in here doing it. All right, Black and White Sports on a Tuesday. So there's a few things to talk back about. Like I said, Steve T will be through here shortly. We talked to the real sports guy. And I'm very interested to get the wiser view. You know, Steve's a big dog. He OG, so I'll just see what he's going to say because he'll try to level me out. Because, you know, I'm going to come in, Josh. I can ramp. You know, I can ramp and amp. You know this.
1: You're with the best of them.
0: Thank you. Thank you, sir. Hey, man, Rich Paul, look, man, we get ready to go to the clip. I hate to play it here, play it for Steve, but you guys got to hear. I got to react to this before I start sharing it with everyone else. because I just want to leave it here. I'm going to try to be cool and maybe cool for school, Jewel, and see if I can reframe it and see it different, because perhaps I was irrational with my initial thoughts this morning when I heard Rich Paul tell Max Kellerman the following. And shout out to ESPN for this clip in case we need to identify that in the copyright space. See that, Meta? We right on the task. Mm-hmm. Go ahead. Run Rich, Josh.
18: We're not making this about attention and a spectacle. It's not about a decision or anything like that. He has a choice to make. He has a business choice to make. We're not going to sit here and decide or allow someone else to decide when he makes that decision. From a business perspective, you are making a choice between jobs, high-level jobs, and you have the, and you've earned the right. You're a big-time executive that's with an unbelievable, arguably the best resume in the history of your job. Who's rushing you?
19: Okay.
18: Nobody.
19: Rich Paul also telling teams that they need not bother trying to sway LeBron's decision. The audition process is over. So don't call Paul. He'll call you.
0: Josh, you cut it too soon.
19: Wow.
0: Yeah, I needed that. I needed the wow, so I didn't have to say. They ruined it. I was going, now I have to say the wow. But don't worry about it. Man, play that again. Hold on, play it again.
18: We're not making this about attention and a spectacle. It's not about a decision.
0: Freeze.
18: Or anything
0: freeze,
18: like that. He
0: freeze.
18: Has a choice.
0: Ninja, you lying. This is how you know they sit around like a couple of twitches and plot this nonsense. Because that's all that's been being said is you clowning and you cutting. So you're already sensitive. Already. You're already saying it's already over. It's on the floor already. All the men have left the building. On Queen James. Everybody has left. I'm sorry to my friends at George's downtown. This is not y'all. Y'all can't even let him join the show. He's out of the burlesque. He can't be in it. Nope, because they're true to it. You're up here doing a fool to it. And everybody. Josh, start it over. Let's play again. Keep your hand on the trigger. Hold on, because I don't want to get too heavy. I'm trying to let Steve get here.
1: Oh, back to the beginning.
0: Please. Yes, sir.
1: All right.
18: We're not making this about attention and a spectacle. It's not about a decision or anything like that. He has a choice to make. He has a business choice to make. We're not going to sit here and decide or allow someone else to decide when he makes that decision.
0: Cut. Wait. You the only one doing business? Everybody in the league not doing business? The league is not doing business. Adam Silver, this is means clown. We should get you out. You should have to go for this. This would never. Man, I don't want to get on a bunch of what yesteryear would have did. And, man, David Stern, listen, man. I can't imagine. There's no way you could convince me that this is even. This is even on the table. 22 mother flipping days of this. It doesn't take 22 days. We should try to figure what exactly takes 22 days to complete. You could complete all kind of things in 22 days, Josh. Tasks that actually have a foundational outcome to them in 22 days.
1: Yeah,
0: you could change who you are in 22 days if you get disciplined. Wait a minute. Did we get to the part where he said he earned the right?
1: Since when?
0: Earned the right to hold everybody's money up. Who in the hell has earned the right to hold up everybody's money? And this is what, seriously, man, If you're with this cat and this, and then here's the whole, look, here's the kicker. Hold on. Let it play out so we can get through the clip. Cause we're going to have to hear it again. You know, I got to play it for Steve. I got to let him react live and let him hear it. Cause in case he didn't hear, most people I figure heard this at this point in the day.
18: Business perspective, you were making a choice between jobs, high level jobs, and you have the, and you've earned the right. You're a big time executive. That's with an unbelievable, arguably the best resume in the history of your job. Who's rushing you?
19: Okay.
18: Nobody.
0: Stop. Why do you feel like that? Sure, you can do, clearly, this is what you can do. This is why, this is not about him. This is about us. This is about you all. You damn, I hate to fall out with the people because it's necessary now. This fiasco should have never gotten this far. None of this. You know why? Because he doesn't win. He hasn't outwon anybody. And every time it's a win, we can't find his blueprint on the win. The deciding win. Everybody contributed. Yes, everybody shot a free throw in the seven-game series. He had a lot of numbers in the series. I don't have one definable moment where the game, I decide why I'm really talking about King. This is crazy. This is stupid to talk about that this is going on. And this man sitting up here talking with all this bravado. You're a creation. Negro, you was a creation. There's no acumen. Listen, respect these boys. You guys are good, slick. It don't take a lot to get along with people. You guys good at getting along with people. I'm sure some money moved around, but let's not act like we had the, no. We understood that it was easy to leverage characters and hocus pocus. This is the mastermind. I always said to myself, I said, you know, LeBron is where he's the gap filler, where Michael, Kobe, these boys left off to a certain extent. If you want to include the media conversation, the involvement, some people think LeBron, they talk like he's done a favor. He's been generous with us. He's been kind. No, he's placated and he's been condescending to you clowns. Cause that's how he feels. He just said it talking to the little punk ass kid. He's journalist. He just learned to get a question from you. See, that's his little way. That's a sassafras. He the type you gotta smack. You don't punch this guy. You smack this cat. That's what happened. Listen, bottom line, you get this when it's no real substantive male influence on the trajectory of evolving and elevating past reasonable consideration of anybody with talent. This guy is a creation that was put in play. Everybody did a great job. You cannot question the outcome of what these people have been able to achieve. And we sit here 22 days in on a man being deliberately and derelictory deviant. And the world says, you're wrong if you say that that's what's going on. This has been like this. And I say the part about the male and the info, because most of us had some man at some point, even if your daddy wasn't in the house, your uncle got at you. And some of us had granddaddies that'll listen, lay you flat out if you think you about to come out here and punk your way through life because you about to get it understood early that it doesn't go like that. And nobody lets men get nothing like this off. Not really. Maybe for a minute, but not really. Except this is the only example in life you can sit on the throne of it all and laugh at everybody and tell them you are the one and the centripetal force of the entire existence. That's heavy. And we're not going to say anything. We're going to act. And again, can I remind you? He doesn't win. He doesn't end up winning. When we do this, is anybody going to make this team win the championship when this gets done? When we get to wherever we're trying to get to, are you all going to make him have to win there? Or is it going to be okay because we're supposed to be honored that we got a chance to see this foolishness take place? 877-909-1007. Do a text. Do whatever. We're going to take a break. See what's up with Steve. I hope he's cool. He's all right. But all right. And talk back Tuesday. Continue. It's okay, though.

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14: Black and White Sports, we continue. It's a Talk Back Tuesday. Thank you all for being with us. Lucas County, Southeast Michigan, and so on and so forth. Exit 11. What's up, Monroe? BG, Finley, Oregon, Perrysburg. Even my people downtown again. Shout out to my boys, 50 Way Studios. Thank you again for the hospitality today. As we move it forward, too, don't forget about the $9.99 for the 600 megabits per second from our friends at Rocket Internet. Also, to Mama Mary's, and their 17.76% off of online orders, MamaMary'sPizza.com. And, again, don't forget about my man Anthony Butler as well. He's the master barber, because we may not, sometimes we don't, you know, always ring the bell. You know what I mean? And when that happens, I can't allow myself to leave out the master barber and stylist, plus because he's listening too. He's watching it in the shop. See, he's already on the app. That's the thing, because it's a Tuesday, so he's off and running too.
15: The butler's watching you.
14: Yeah, absolutely. Absolutely. And we understand we got other people checking it out. And you too should join, because at 5, we're going back exclusively.

0: actively into the app. Thank you very much, Facebook. We don't want to overstay our welcome. That's what we said. Facebook, we just don't want to overstay our welcome. We learned our lesson. Listen, we're going to meet you in the middle and go ahead and get on. We're going to slide. It's in our best interest, they tell us. All right, so we'll do that. Keep in motion with us that way. Get the app, download that. Now app stores, iOS, Android, Roku Fire TV, and Apple TV. All right, we get the real sports guy in here momentarily because I got to talk to him about this nonsense. Also, too, don't forget we're going for 15 straight tonight. Red Sox, that's heavy. And almost nobody saw it taking place, it feels like. A little bit, doesn't it? But now they're looking at a, you know, serious mark, you know, on verge of dancing with the Ted Williams gang. 46 boys, 15 for them. So, you know, here we are. We're on the precipice, and we can. And I told you, we can count on Josh's boys. The Orioles should come through and lose for us.
1: Yeah, we're due for a big month of July, and that starts by beating the Red Sox.
0: Absolutely. Oh, also, too, don't forget, and I know you guys heard that, too, and Vivint and Security, don't forget those guys, too, because we want to remind everybody, get the you can get your free estimates and things and check out all of the potential security situations they can provide, right? So make sure you call them at 800-853-6497. Again, call now, free quote on all systems. Check that out. Black and White Sports told you to do that. Please, we definitely appreciate it. All right, let's go. All guests, calls brought to you by... All right, we're here on the wake-up call line. He is the one and only, none other than the real sports guy, Mr. Steve Taylor. What's up, sir? Good afternoon. I didn't know what was going on. I see you. You was smooth, Steve. You was playing. You know what the clock is. You know what you was doing. I ain't mad. Oh, gee.
2: Well, we have timers set, you know. Yeah. And, you know, it's a lot of music going on around here. And speaking of that, man, I'd like to take time to thank you on behalf of the rest of the guys in the band and the missus. Man, for your presence, man, Saturday night, that meant a lot, brother. That, you know, meant a lot.
0: Oh, Steve, you already know, man. Thank you. Yeah, that goes without saying, man. Hey, listen, man, it's always a joy. Listen, when you can go catch them out, right? It's a double take. It's a double take, Steve. Got to get
2: double take.
0: You know what I'm saying? Because Steve made a few transitions over his years. He's been doing it for a while. He's a veteran, though, but the man is serious with that. He does it, understates it, so I'm getting it. Since he gave me that love, go see him. It's not hard. It's not like you got to twist your arm to do it. You know what I'm saying? And you're not going to be running out before it's over. This fool, did he hit me, though? Let me tell y'all now, since you want to open it up. I didn't know we was on this level. So I say I got to get in the app and get my game tight. Because, Steve, I'm at the show. You know, I go get a quick drink. I hit the blackjack on them people. By the way, I had a couple moves. I was in a mold Saturday. I was on one. So I step away. We catch the first, you know, first set, Steve said, hey, we're going to come back and do, you know, seen him go back and chill. I started to wait. I said, I'll catch him at the end of the show. We could have chopped it up. But no, he wouldn't have been available. Why? They was in a wardrobe change. They broke back out. It was a whole Earth, Wind, and Fire game. They flipped it. Man, listen here. So I know we going next level. They not playing around, people. Go get your money's worth. Catch double tape wherever you can see them, right? And Steve, I'll make sure we get the date. Steve, you pop them in here, we make sure. Because Josh Burnham will be at the next one. Me and Josh got a tandem move. We already rocked Denny Schaefer's hookup. They went crazy. The crowd, they lost it. Mm-hmm. They lost it. Yeah.
2: We need that. We definitely need what? We need to see you, Josh.
0: Man, yeah. We need him to see
1: you. And if you're coming, don't forget to bring that cowboy hat you wore at Denny's.
0: The sparkle boy. I don't know where it went, Josh. I think that's Denny's. I don't know if cool Chris took it. It went away.
2: That was part of that gimmick. That was part of that gimmick.
0: It was a moment in time. That's why I say, Josh, you can't see, you only can't duplicate it. That's the Michael Jackson. That's my way.
1: It's like
0: that's
1: a the comment. Michael style. You see it?
0: Line you got to catch it. Yes. You had to be at Motown 25. Now, luckily, they had cameras, but it was something about if you weren't there. See, it's something, a different story that people got that was in the auditorium. That's the thing. That's what people got to think about. So the hat was, it was a one shot only. But trust and believe, Steve, with this said, this is a perfect way to sort of enter this as we continue here. Okay. All right, this is a Talk Back Tuesday, everybody. Steve, speaking of that, let's pretend double take, because we know what's going to happen, but it's not today. Let's live in the reality. But soon, you know, when this world tours and we out here going crazy. But let's pretend that's happening now, Steve. So I wonder if, you know, because you're still showing love. You remember Hollywood Casino showed you love back when they wasn't necessarily all the way popping. It was getting cooking, but it wasn't like it was when we came back from London, right? We coming back from London. But you leaving London to do a show at Hollywood Casino. And Steve, they ask you, what's the date going to be when you're going to show up and perform? And not only do you make them wait 22 days, you say, you're not going to rush to get back with Hollywood Casino because you elected to be in their league, quote unquote, and come to their world and get your situation off to the world. But you say, nope, I'm on Steve Taylor. Say, we'll get to it. It's a business decision. I have to decide when it's comfy. I can decide when I want to decide. Steve, I didn't know we could get to a level where you could decide how the people money was going to move. I didn't know. I guess this is where the world really has come to. My man LeBron James, Steve, I'm 22 days in. Rich Paul said they're not going to rush him.
2: And that seems to be... But does this surprise you? Does that surprise you? I mean, you know, it kind of goes with the MO, you know. All eyes on me. You know, if I want to quote Tupac, all eyes on me. And that's what he wants right now. You know, everybody else has kind of made their ways to different teams, and we're starting to see the NBA landscape change and start to set for next year, so to speak. But, you know, this guy wants to continue to be 24 years, I mean, almost a half a century in, you know, a quarter century, and he still wants to be strong and stirs the drink. You know, and I guess, you know, you can because he's doing it.
0: Yeah, let me ask you, that's perfect play talking to Steve Taylor here. Okay, right there, Steve, thank you. So why is it, so basically, Steve, it's really our fault because we are really ingesting the situation and people are providing the requisite attention to this. But what about to that extent, one question, but secondarily, the league. Shouldn't the league be saying, listen, man, to be honest with you, if you're not on a roster by this point, then you can go with the next rotation or look at something at the trade deadline. But what we're not going to do is dance a dance that you're dancing because it's just not those type of shoes. Isn't there some sort of condemnation for that not happening and this man getting on the mic begging this man to do something?
2: It does seem to be odd that there's no timeline. You know, I mean, like, you just can't show up in September and say, I'm on this team. You know, you remember how we used to do back on the playground? You get out there and you watch and see who's running good. And you know, no, that's my team. You know, that's my team. I'm going to run with them.
0: Oh, my goodness.
2: You know. No, man, you know, and that's kind of, it seems like what this guy is doing, you know, but, you know, God bless him, man, because, you know, he's still in the spotlight, man, and whatever way he desires to be in it, and they continue to push the narrative, man. The narrative continues to swing, the pendulum continues to swing the way that this guy dictates it, man, and you know, like, far as marketing, man, it's flipping brilliant, man, you know, man, I admire what the guy does. You know, because,
0: yeah, I'll give him that.
2: You know, I mean, I kind of live in some of that same, you know, arena to where marketing is big. But man, for you to be able to push the narrative at your will and the way you want it to go, man, you know, hey, my hat's off to you, buddy.
0: And so that brings me to the question then, Steve, since you can do it and it is effective marketing, if you will, and the tactical approach is certainly solidified, but then don't I need to get results? Excuse me, what am I paying for? Do I get to ask that? I'm not qualified to ask that. Maybe someone else can ask it, but they won't. What exactly are we going to get? What are we paying for? See, that's the very question that trips up a lot of entrepreneurs because they realize.
2: What are we getting? You know,
0: yeah.
2: I tell you what you will get. You, you'll get butts in the seats wherever he goes. That's what will happen. You'll pay it at the turnstile. Okay, at the bank, they'll call you Mr. Savage. I tell you that.
0: Okay. But at what point are they going to ask me? Because what I'm saying is I'm coming in, so I'm going to win something. I'm going to deliver to you what ultimately the franchise is seeking. So then we don't disagree. Seats. You know, asses in the seats absolutely is gold. But I keep hearing something about a goal was supposed to win, too. So where's the lie? We still trying to figure out the...
2: So I go back to what I said 3 weeks ago. The decision he makes is going to tell us a lot about him. Wherever he ends up, it'll tell us what you really want. We will see.
0: This is wild. All right, and I didn't even have to. Like I said, I'm sorry, Steve. I just assume you heard the clip. We didn't have to Rich Paul again because was already. Yeah, I didn't. Thank
2: and
0: you for not.
2: No Rich man, Rich gonna take up for his boy, man.
0: Yeah, we get that. It. We understand
2: and
0: that.
2: And
0: but,
2: he already know. You know he knows.
0: But still, he's. But the thing is, though, Steve. My thing is, though, he's out of order in his delivery. Everything he's doing, the body language, the expression, the delivery, the palpable level of disdain and the audaciousness to what? Man, get your little ass down. Both of you guys, this is what's wrong with our whole hookup, though. Like the whole nation, the whole thing is working off this mindset. It's not just these boys. We're over accenting the LeBron James presence and the overall attitude of how the society is moving. Whether we're wanting to admit this and own it personally, yeah, but anybody doing this, and like I said, we should just declare that we can do no more mention at all, because they'll try to tax me and say, this is me doing this. And I tried to talk about this fool in damn near this year and when it wasn't necessary, but I knew that. And so you can trace that. But it forces us to sit up here and try to explain what can't be explained, which is nothing but, again, an insult on every single level. And then to justify it and say we should be ashamed of ourselves for not understanding how ridiculous we are for expecting this man to be a stand-up individual. Hour number one is wrapping up. Steve, what you think about these Red Sox real quick? We got these last couple minutes before we ride out of here first hour talking to Steve T. You know, what you think, man? 15, they dancing with Ted Williams them tonight.
2: You know what? It just seems like history is on their side because, like, they didn't even see it coming, you know? And the thing is, they kind of snuck up on it, and I don't even think that they riding the train all out yet, man. But last night, man, that was an epic moment, man. You know, man, bottom of the eight tie, man, game, man. You know, he wins the game over the monster. I mean, you know, come on, man. You know, it seems like, man, the baseball gods are kind of raining down, man, on Boston right now.
0: And we could be getting into that type of space. All right. Let me see. What else? You know what, Josh? Well, no, never mind. We'll miss shots. We'll do all of that second hour. Oh, real quick, let me add a quick comment on this because I don't want to dance with this too much today. The Lamar Jackson thing, real quick. And again, we've been critical. We already have the part Lamar Jackson wins something in a similar type of way. But to get this commentary, the rank number two in respect of the peers, and now we're talking about 69, Steve, come on, man. I don't know. Am I tripping? Because I think we're way out of bounds.
2: I'm just going to say this. I'll say this. Hey, man, can you name me 68 players?
0: Thank you.
2: Lamar Jackson?
0: No, I can't.
2: Name them. Name them to me.
0: Yeah, I
2: can. Name them.
0: You're welcome, everyone. 877-909-1007. Please. We dare you. Please. Give me eight.
2: Now here, no, let me go one better. Let's go one better. Damn, 69. Name me nine players in him.
0: All right, well, we're rolling out of here, man. Hour number one is wrapping up. Don't forget, we're going into the app exclusively right here in the second hour, so we're excited about that. And again, congratulations to everybody over at Savvy Television, man, and we're doing it, and we're excited. So these are the moves right here that, you know, we always cross our fingers on everybody. But, again, we're going to be courageous, and we're going to have faith in everything, and we're going to do what we need to do. And, again, what our information and what our logistics have told us. So, you know, we are going to be strong in that. And you know, as the current anointed representative, I will stand bold in that assertion, all right? Because, you know, I say temporary, Stevie. One day it's going to be a handoff. It's going to be a handoff. You know, the sooner the better. But, yes, absolutely. But for the time being, right? And we're excited about that. So, hour number two, we're going into the app. If you don't have it, download it, please, now, if you haven't, all right? In your app stores, of course, Google Play for the Droid users, iOS, and again, Android, of course, all around. Also to Roku, your smart TVs, Roku, just jump into search, Apple TV, and Fire TV, Fire Sticks, what have you, all of that, right? So no way to miss what's going on. So thank you very much. Thank you very much to my people at Meta for a clean hour and getting out of here, so we're not going to overstay our welcome on this. And, okay, when we come back at 5:05, radio heads, this doesn't affect you at all. Okay, 100.7 FM, that's ESPN here in the Glass City. Does not affect you one iota. Okay, but YouTube, we're there as well on Savvy Television, so we appreciate that. Everywhere we can be in any space, you guys will let us in too. All right, so however you may be listening, whatever you may be into, we appreciate you making us a part of your situation. Hour number two comes back in the app. All right, Steve T is still here. Ski will be in the second hour, and Sandman on the late side. So, hey, it's a lot. I wouldn't really miss it. Peace. And hour number two, transition.

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1: To Albert Earl here, and see if he can help us, because we're missing the fourth team to take on the 89 Mac Men in the nightcap. And here's the setup. Six o'clock window, 83 nights, okay? Scott Bittinger and the crew. Killed you with that. You didn't know. You weren't ready. 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Yeah, absolutely. And the 90, Scoot William. This one we got going on at 6. So there's no dilly-dally, and we said with the parking, you know.
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14: Jim, good to have you on the show.
15: Good to be here, Jim. Thank you.
14: Check that. Chris Everett, good to have you on the show.
15: You know what? You know, you've been calling me that for about the last 5 years.
14: About 2 years, actually, Chris.
15: Well, hey, you know what? Let me say one thing. In that game, how many sacks did I have that we came back and won?
14: How many sacks did you have?
15: How many sacks?
14: Well, see, but this was back in 1989.
15: Okay, that was
14: about six. You may have even been Jim Everett back there, but somewhere along the way, Jim, you ceased being Jim and you became Chris.
15: Well, let me tell you a little secret. That, you know, we're sitting here right now, and if you guys want to take a station break, you can. But if you call me Chris Everett to my face one more time...
14: I already did it twice.
15: You call one more time, we better take a station break.
14: Well, it's a five-minute segment, or five-segment show. We got a long way to go.
15: We do.
14: We got a long way to go.
15: We do.
14: I'll get a couple segments out of you before.
15: Well, it's good to be here with you, though.
14: Well, it's good to see you, too.
15: Because you've been talking like this behind my back for a long time.
14: But now I said it right here.
15: Right, exactly.
14: Well, we got no problems then.
15: I think that you probably won't say it again.
14: I bet I do.
15: Okay.
14: Chris?
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1: Second hour as we take off, our man Steve T in the building with us today. Black and White Sports on this Talk Back Tuesday. And the second hour is underway, traffic portion. And we might have mentioned something about a birthday in the nation and all this other stuff that went off a couple of weeks ago. It's just that we understand that the offer in celebration continues. Yes, my good friends at Mama Mary's Pizza, as we begin the Mama Mary's Mozzarella Minutes around here. And how come we do it, Josh?
16: You get the cheese.
1: 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And again, tell Frank you like the shirt, the black and white logo tee. That was limited edition. They tell us on the street we should bring it back. So we'll talk about it. But again, Airport Highway, drop in today.
6: Mama Mary's. Thank you very much, Josh. Oh, there you are. Now you got him. Now you got it. Now, Josh, you didn't.
16: Yeah, the problem is it's one of those songs that does not have a title on there.
6: Right. That boy Josh is wild. You guys don't know. It's a behind the scenes. You don't understand. Yeah. You guys got to understand. It's a different situation.
16: There are just some certain songs on there, tunes that doesn't have a proper title, and you just forget.
6: We're going to call it the hop, because this is on the hop commercial or promo. All right. Here we go. Hour number two, ready to take off again. Steve T is here, rocking with us. The quarterback, John Ski, will be along here shortly. We were upset, though. First hour, it was Rich Paul is tripping out. LeBron, man, come on, man. This isn't right that we have this going on, all right? But we have it. We're 22 days in, so enough about that. We'll see if we can find some other items to dabble with the fellas on. I got some missed shots. See how you guys want to rock with some of this, all right? But we appreciate you guys as we roll into the app. Everybody, we're over here in the app exclusively. We had the checkout of the Facebook thing. We think this is the appropriate mode of business moving forward, and the model says that it is what is conducive to our efforts moving forward. All right, shout out Savvy Television Network. You can download that today. Everything streaming there. Also, if you missed any of this or if you missed the first hour, it is usually posted by right around 7 p.m. Eastern daily after we do this show. So, you know, shout out to our tech team for that, and that flipping like that without having to touch anything. That's what I like. All right, but let's continue this conversation. Let's extend it. All calls, guests brought to you by the Wake Up Call line is on deck. Ski is here, and we got Sandman on the phone line too. So we live from the 216, boots on the ground. As we know, it's serious. The talkback has just gone next level. Let's start with the quarterback. Good day, sir. Always good to hear from you. Can he hear us?
17: I don't think he can hear us.
18: I cannot hear you. I can hear you, Steve, but I can't hear the other guys.
6: Let's see.
16: Yeah, I hear you.
6: I know. I hear you. I hear everybody. You hear me now? How about now, John?
18: Jump back.
6: You got us?
18: Let's see if that works.
6: Let's see. All right. Let's see. We'll pop John out the game and see. We'll readjust it. Sad man, what about you? Can we get you on the phone? We good here?
19: Yeah, I'm good. I got you.
6: All right. Well, welcome, brother. Good afternoon to you. Andy Sanzada, everybody, live from the 216. You know him, boots on the ground, UT alum, so on and so forth. BCSN Pioneer. The story wouldn't tell you that, but I will. Okay. Sandman, good afternoon. Oh, happy. Whoa. Don't you say, whoa. Hold on. First of all, let's see if Ski. Let's check on Ski first. Ski? In the building. John Ski, check one.
18: I got you now.
6: Bam, there he is. All right, quarterback into place. Okay. All right, we ready? Everybody on deck. Let's take off, gentlemen. Away we go. First of all, celebration is in order. All we can do, we can't really throw cakes and stuff. Plus, that's too tender looking. There's a bunch of guys on here. Let's just go ahead. We'll try this. Everyone, we'll clap. It's Andy's G-Day, everybody. It's his life celebration and anniversary. Andy Sanzada, everyone. There you go. Absolutely. So there you go, Sandman. We saluting that. That's the best we could do right now, man. We didn't really have a cake. We couldn't do that.
19: Okay, I'll take it. Thank you, guys. I appreciate the sentiment.
6: Absolutely, man. So, you know, many more, brother. You know what I mean? Stay happy, healthy, and again, congratulations on all things. Listen, so we got everybody in. I think, well, we might have lost John again. John is having issues on his hookup, so we'll let him sort it out. So I would imagine he will rejoin here momentarily. But we got Steve T. We got Sandman. Let me come to this, guys, because here's one of the new things on deck and probably a lot of chatter going on about it at this point. First, it was Ryan Clark yesterday. We said that, and we kind of laughed. I shouldn't laugh at a guy losing his job, but I'll be honest. I'm transparent. I'm not a big fan, so it was a good shot and fun to jab there. But, you know, again, I could argue television prowess. But with that said, there's another thing happening at ESPN that turns out isn't so great. And it looks like we have another round of layoffs, and a lot of talent that we've become accustomed to will no longer be a part of the worldwide sports leader. And we got, let's see, Scooby Axon and Mark Giannato from USA Today bring us, this story, ESPN layoffs. Latest updates, Carl Ravage, Cam Newton, among those let go. But here, let me share. ESPN is continuing its round of layoffs this week with the network letting go of broadcaster Carl Ravitch. Two people close to the situation confirmed to USA Today on the condition of anonymity because they were not authorized to speak publicly on personnel decisions. Ravitch has been at ESPN since 93 and was the lead play-by-play voice for its baseball coverage. And that is a serious void. Now, when you guys think about it, you guys think about the rhythm of these broadcasts and becoming familiar and that relationship you have with these commentators. I'm on the line right now with a few gentlemen who know exactly what that is and what that energy is like. But Ravitch called the game between the Dodgers and the Phillies on Monday, the 20th, and the 61-year-old Ravitch was also called, who has also called college basketball, college baseball, and the Little League World Series for the network. He also anchored SportsCenter during his tenure with ESPN. Ravitch is one of those laid off, as NFL analyst Ryan Clark was also sent packing in an ongoing announcement of terminations that impacted various on-air personalities. Clark, a former NFL safety, also worked on Monday, July 20th, during an appearance for NFL Live and was told midway through the broadcast that his services were no longer needed. The Athletic reports that the network planned to lay off Clark on the 21st. That timetable was pushed up as the network wanted him to hear the news in person rather than online. So we have this quote from Chairman Jimmy Pitaro at ESPN. Over the last several months, we've made significant progress integrating the NFL assets that we acquired into ESPN. He wrote this in a memo to the company. Throughout this process, we have taken the time to carefully evaluate our collective teams, resources, and organizational structure to best position us for the future. As a result, we had to make some difficult decisions about job impacts that we will be communicating today. Ending that quote. And Pitaro's memo continued, while most of the job impacts are tied to the acquisition, we will also notify colleagues in their parts of the company today that their positions have been impacted. We are committed to treating employees with compassion and respect and to providing support as they navigate this transition. Ooh, let's see. What caused these layoffs? Employees at at ESPN and NFL Network are having to deal with a harsh reality of corporate consolidation. ESPN's acquisition of the NFL Network earlier this year is what is triggering most of the job cuts being executed, according to the internal memo from ESPN Chairman Jimmy Pitaro, again obtained by USA Today Sports. With that, let's see. Some of our guys that weren't in here. Let me start with you, Sam, man. You've been on here the longest, man, patient on the line and everything. Glad, Ski, we got you together, and John Ski is back with us. But, Sam, man, let me start with you, man. We go around the horn on this and reacting to this situation today. I know you're a baseball guy, so I'm sure you're going to miss Ravitch.
19: Yeah. Listen, Carl Ravitch was the voice of baseball for that network for almost 30 years. And, you know, it's one thing if you want to adjust your roster based on acquiring the NFL Network and some of their guys are maybe more talented in your mind or that. But what does Carl Ravitch have to do with the NFL Network? Absolutely nothing. I think this is I think he's a scapegoat in the whole situation. And it's not right. It's possible his contract was due for a renewal. And at age 61, they didn't want to keep somebody that had been there over 30 years. But it's the wrong decision. That guy's one of the voices of the network. He's one of the reasons I watch baseball on that network, because he knows the game and he knows how to call a game exceptionally well, especially when he has two color analysts by him every single night. I'm just flabbergasted that he was one of the cuts.
6: Ski, talk about the Ryan Clark situation. When we start to talk about the NFL angle on it, what Clark was doing, maybe your thoughts on maybe the job you thought or felt he did. Obviously, I know you ingest that content a little bit different than most. So in the spirit of kind of what Andy's saying, when we look at the football aspect, you know, do you miss Clark? Was he given an unfair look here? Will they miss him? Is his contribution more valuable than we realize, or is the network making us a substantial cut because it is actually the best move for what they've assessed?
17: When it comes to Ryan Clark or any of the other players that are on the network, I just think that some of them, including Ryan Clark, And he's not the only one. So you're going to see some other guys, I believe, in the future here start to cut ties with. They start to look at their own brand. It's kind of ironic. I know our listeners can't see this picture you're putting up, but the RC logo on his jacket and all of this, using the network to promote their own brand and to be as outlandish as they are, I just think has gotten too far for some of these guys. And the network is quite frankly, yes, they're consolidating, they're doing all those things, but they can get less provocative views about the game on their network, and I think that's kind of what they're looking for.
6: Steve, jump in there. Then you heard both sides of that. You think about these guys, and again, this isn't the first time they've swept out, and we can see a new shift. You know, some people don't necessarily love a lot of the directions when you start talking about the Women's Sunday, for instance, and that's been a conversation. But a lot of significant changes have happened, clearly, at the network, and you hear both sides of that, Steve, and you say what?
20: Well, first thing I say is, why is Jimmy coming out, man, playing cleanup man for Burke Magnus? Because Burke is the one that's in the first place. The way that they released RC was it was downright despicable for a man who helped you win 4 Emmys on the very show that you broke the news on. Man, stop that, man. Don't tell me anything about that, man. Man, marketing, man, the man did a great job in marketing himself, man, and I wish him nothing but the best. All of this is coming about the purchase of the NFL Network and how greedy that that ESPN is trying to get. ESPN, now they own all of the rights to all of the WWE. They own all of the rights to now, you know, they're trying to get boxing into this. The whole thing is, man, we got 2 players on the Supermax contract. Let's call it what it is. Guys like Stephen A. and guys like Pat McAfee, they are ruining it for the guys like Ryan Clark, who deserve to be paid the salary that he requested. Man, they have to cut salary somewhere, and that's where it's just like a team with 2 Supermax players. Who's going to suffer? Well, the guys, the Derek Whites of the world are going to suffer. Right. That's what's going to
6: happen. Right, right.
20: And that's what we're seeing.
6: Jordan Clarkson's.
20: You get what I'm saying.
6: Dennis Schroeder's.
17: The Andre of the Savages?
6: Right. Hey, man. Sorry, you messing with me, man. That's what I'm going to ask you to quit doing. But, no, absolutely. Yeah, you're absolutely right, though. He's bullseye when he says that. But, yeah, listen, man. Here, this is what let me add this, everybody. And ESPN is not – Steve's right. And everybody's right. The monopoly that they're playing here, it's happening. I can't fault them for it. Because here's the thing you all have to understand from a television executive perspective and these people at these Disney people and all of this, I think it's part correct in terms of when we say some of these guys, like you said, John, a little bit too much cachet and sachet, even though we get the game. All right. But a lot of it goes on the air. They find themselves in situations that the network doesn't like to have political voices in. We all understand that part. There's a bit of a degree of that, but not so much that it is going to drive them to just start again severing the heads of everybody. Nah, it's like Steve says, though. It's these contracts and all of this. Then, as Andy said, you'd start talking about who are the veterans that maybe will be able to demand and command based on the longevity and all of the things that they could require and their names and their brands. We do have to clean house because it can get overwhelming to the extent that the company won't be able to contain any of this. And people have to understand this part of it. And this is a natural part of the game. And sometimes these guys, these women, they can elevate to a position where it becomes necessary. We just can't contain that. Now, if these people were smart, they would already have or have set up or they should have been finessing their brands and the broadcast avenues to do so. Then this might not sting as much, but this is what you get, people. You get people relying on the status and the clout that comes with being in this position more than being a fortifiable force in terms of the communication space and really trying to deliver an effective conduit of communication to the audience, too. And it's a lot. You see what I'm saying? Yeah. So it's a lot going on. So ESPN, I don't blame you because, like you say, Steve, they're getting everything so that no one can challenge. See, if they leave any of that, remember, they started TNT. They grabbed that. If you guys look at it, then you guys see what the play has been. And you can't blame them.
17: Everybody wanted to say Ryan Clark was let go for this reason or that reason. And I'm not saying that that's not 100% true. However, when you can't bite the hand that feeds you. What do I mean by that? Mm. Sav, when you start being entered in Ryan Clark's specific instance, he was starting to get introduced on the set as Ryan Clark from The Pivot. His brand started to becoming so big, the executive at ESPN are not going to allow him to use their microphones to grow his own brand. I mean, you guys know, you know that more than I do, but that's a business play. I work for a billion-dollar company. If I started to grow my own brand through them and using them as he was doing, that's not going to last very long, especially on top of what you're saying, the corporate aspect, they're looking to cut salaries, all those other things are going to start to play. He's giving them a reason.
6: Andy, jump back in there.
19: Yeah, I just think that, you know, McAfee and Stephen A have the contracts they have because that's who people want to watch. And that's what it comes down to. I don't think Ryan Clark drew viewers.
6: And here, let me say this too, fellas, because I was thinking this as John was saying that part of the problem, John, you know what? And I won't even say, John, you can't do it, because I think you can do it. But here's what happens. It's selective. A, like you said, Andy, again, viewership will determine a lot of that. But again, Ryan Clark was dancing that dangerous game, trying to be a spokesman in a lane that I'm not really sure he's qualified to try to be, because he tried to do a few things with that position. And that's where it gets dicey. And when you think you're going to do that, John, Steve, Andy, and go ahead and finesse and pimp the organization with the play, nah, bro, you're not going to be able to. And I'm sorry, as the black man to black man, I listen, let me tell you, that's not it.
20: I get everything that you're saying, and I respect your points and your takes on everything that you're saying. But I'm saying it was a despicable way that he was.
6: Oh, how they executed. Yeah, no, Steve. Yeah, no doubt. No doubt. Yeah, no doubt. No doubt, big dog. No, absolutely. We didn't say. I just want everybody to understand that it's not just an unfair play and they just clowning this guy. But let us all understand. Let me say to my people right here in a sidestep to my wife, friends, and family, 1 second, because this is where we get crossed up sometimes. And again, you're not just going to do how you feel like doing on these people's situation. It's just not going to be that, man. Now, again, I guess LeBron James only one can do this, because LeBron James can do this. We come back, we get that. We got to hear from Andy and Ski and everybody on that. I know they got something to say about the king. Sorry to the states and the people want to talk about the king. What am I supposed to do? Sit tight, man. Hour number two is live in the app. Sit tight.
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6: Black and White Sports on this Tuesday, 100.7 FM. That's ESPN here in this lovely Lucas County. We appreciate our friends just north up there to Exit 11. They're about. Shouts out to you. And again, our friends in the Waterville area, because Thursday rather, we're going to hang out with Coach Floyd out in Waterville. Don't forget about that. New head man at Defiance College. So, first of all, we're loving that, and we can't say that part enough. But, we'll remind you. But just keep that in mind. So, shout out to my friends out there in Waterville coming through. So, on Black and White Sports, come get at us. Hang out. All right. We continue. We got the fellas all around on the Talk Back Tuesday. So, it's a full compliment, complete breakfast around here. Andy Sanzada is on the phone lines from Cleveland. John Ski is here live on remote with Steve T. And we continue. Just a moment ago, ESPN with the layoffs, you guys might have heard that. Ryan Clark out. A few more people that you probably should become accustomed to not seeing. in the very immediate future. But let me do this, fellas, before I continue. We kind of get back to a conversation I know we have to have, get everybody's input on it. But here are a couple of missed shots that actually came from the NFL, and I did not share them yesterday. So it is incumbent upon me to make that adjustment, as I was saying to Josh earlier. Once I realized I made a mistake, Josh, I got to fix it. So yesterday we didn't mention some things. Missed shots.
0: This is deadly. Misses everything.
6: All right, first up, let's deal with this one. And I think probably because we're reacting to it late, I'm just curious, though. And I wonder if this really, I don't know, because this is a weird kind of, even though it's not an unfamiliar situation, but this type of circumstance, I often wonder what sort of leads to, I guess in this case, we're talking about the Saquon Barkley, fellas, the home invasion the other day, Philadelphia Eagles running back. You guys might have heard this. I always wonder, though, man, how does one get into position to home invade Saquon Barkley? Now, I'm going to go with the idea that maybe it's just random. But I don't know that, gentlemen. I don't know a lot of people who have randomly gone home invasion because it's too many variables to just randomly go home invasion. I understand robberies can happen, but I don't know a lot of situations where the target is as random as the crime typically is shared and the narrative often is. So I don't know, Steve. Obviously, nobody. Let me share the info as well, though. No one harmed. All of that. The attempted burglary, etc. You know, and like I said, this is a few days back, or last week over the weekend, I should say. But you know what I mean? The home invasion, Saquon, is it that wild to think, Steve, that stuff never feels random to me? And the concern is bad enough, you know what I mean? But I'm saying if you Saquon Barkley and they can get you, I mean, that's heavy. That's heavy, you know what I mean, in this regard. That could have went a lot worse.
20: Yeah, man, I tend to lean toward your thought process. Man, just not random. It's somebody that knew, at least knew of his comings and goings and the whole nine. And, you know, man, that word random probably shouldn't be in there at all, you know.
6: Right.
20: Because, I kind of feel like you, man. That's it was an opportunity, you know the guys that you know he's got to go to camp.
6: Right.
20: You get what I'm saying? You know he's going to camp. He goes, he does it every year, and you know. So
6: I wonder, you know, Ski.
20: I mean, and if it was random, how come you don't do it in April? You know.
6: Well, and I was gonna say you're in position for it, but again, Ski, why when a guy again. Saquon Barkley, we start to sometimes we get on these guys, man, for some of the paranoid energy that goes on. But you know, again, like Steve is saying, I'm gonna always feel like any incident like this for anybody, it doesn't have to be Saquon Barkley, but this type of incident doesn't necessarily come as a random thing. But again, this thing could have gone far worse. I like to imagine, this could have gone a lot worse. What kind of thing perhaps, you know, goes through a guy

0: star, but to keep your be careful. Be careful what you're putting out there, gentlemen, in the world, and just, you know, keep your circle tight in those type of situations, because if somebody really wants something, they're going to go get it, and they're going to find a way to go do it. And it's a scary, this is a very scary proposition. And you always think it's not going to happen to you. I mean, look at what just happened with Joe Burrow last year. He had an instance when, you know, he was gone and his house was, you know, broken into and such. So you just got to be careful in this day and age, fellas. And this is just another prime example of it.
1: Hey, and Andy, let me ask you this. When I look at this in the historical frame now, and as Ski saying that, I'm thinking about, and I hope I say it right, I'm thinking Sean Taylor might have been my guy. But again, this is not the first incident of this kind. And in an effort that or certainly in a perceived or at least a desired perception to suggest that we always make adjustments and we can always try to thwart and prevent or take measures to avoid things like this. Clearly we can't. Now, I guess the gap of time since we had a very tragic sort of home invasion incident, but we have had them with our players, certainly in an NFL space. And I wonder, you know, to what extent is it possible for the league to act and to somehow work in unison to put a different sort of level of protection on this type of thing? Or is it possible? Like Ski is saying, is it even possible to consider? You know what I mean? And just it's a matter of time before it's another player at some point, and that one might not go as well.
2: Yeah, and you know, I honestly think it might take that severity for them to wake up and realize that they need to protect these guys off the field. You know, it's not the last, it's not the first, and it won't be the last either. I mean, these things are going to happen. You know, there's tracking devices that people can put on cars, and it's scary the level of surveillance that the public has access to. Mm. These are all things that, like, the FBI and the CIA and everything used to only be the ones that could do these things. Now you can walk into Best Buy and buy a tracking device almost, you know, or right. Order it off
1: Amazon.
2: Yeah,
1: you can. Yeah, absolutely. Just, can.
2: You know, and the scary part is I think, unfortunately, what's going to come about this is it's probably somebody that he knew that he thought he could trust, and they saw their opportunity, and they were willing to risk that relationship and break that trust to get whatever it was that they wanted.
1: All right, well, man, Saquon Barkley, glad there was not a tragic circumstance to follow all of this, and all is well that ends well in a sense. But you got to imagine, you know, what happens to the family. That becomes very traumatic. And, you know, you start talking about the misses and everybody. I'm not even sure how many children Saquon has or if he has them or what have you. But nonetheless, a family's always affected at your core on a personal level, people. No matter what is happening with these entertainment things, we're still talking about human beings. And the effect of this, you know, level a violation is always significant. All right, we're going to come back. Final time. I'll let these boys rap about your boy. See, I didn't even do it. I didn't even let him eat up all the doggone time. But we will come back, man. Ski is here. Andy is here. All right, it's a Talk Back Tuesday. We got the real sports guy. We're going to try to finish it strong. Sit tight.
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15: Talk Back Tuesday's been extraordinary today, as it typically is. We thank all of the fellas for being in here today. Andy Sanzala, John Nowajeski, Steve Taylor, the real sports guy. So we appreciate you one and all. Josh Burnham in here, always rocking, holding it down. Before we roll, we'll try to get out of here, man, on a high note. I can't believe we got to talk. Yeah, boy. This is a Ski's personal request, though. He said, I'm not coming on unless I get to speak about LeBron specifically. So I just got to have everybody know. You know what I mean? In an effort, you know, to honor my guy here. He doesn't like it. And neither does Andy. Andy likes it more than John, though. He wants to say things about LeBron and celebrate. He only does a character for the show. Just know, Andy couldn't be. He's bursting with joy of the possibilities that are before him. So please know that. As we continue, thank you guys for being with us. Final time before we go, a couple quick reminders, too. Please do not forget my friends at the Bassett Nut Company. All right, Rachel has been very good to this community. You remember her from Rachel Michaels Gourmet Popcorn. But again, she is the proprietor and, of course, the lead cog in the Bassett Nut Company operation currently. So remember, we told you she has moved up the block. right next door to the Verizon cell phone store. We're hoping that the sign is up there because she was very irate last week when I was talking to her. Damn sign is apparently overdue. So, you know, maybe it's up there now. But you guys can find it. So get into the store. That's what you do. And, again, we have football season and things, so it's snack time. But I told you that the ladies like it, fellas. If you pop in the house with some goods from Bassett Nut Company, as much as it sounds very crass when we talk about it, but we got authorization from the, again, the leader. She thinks that's funny, just so you know. And also, my man Anthony Butler, don't forget him, too. It's Tuesday. We're back in action. If you didn't get it done over the weekend, all right, you can make sure you look right the rest of this week. And, of course, this weekend, you see the master barber and stylist, ladies, 419-407-0880 is how you get a hold of him. Also, my friends at Powell's Beauty Supply, over 30 years of service to the community. So, please, let's keep that going over at 901 Nebraska Avenue. Also, my friends at Consignate Home Interiors, where you can change your decor without spending more. 6925 West Central. Tony, Jackie are over there, always waiting for you to pop through the showroom. And again, I know you guys are always looking for the cheapest airfares and such. Low-cost air, my friends over there, giving you the cheap air game. 800-558-5635 is how you plug in on the best way to get out. All right? So take a trip and do something. But while you're gone, make sure you have the Vivint security system. Josh, you like that? See, that's smooth. Did you see that, Josh? That's what
2: it is. Maybe that's what Saquon Barkley should have done, gone to Vivint.
15: There you go. Now we look at that. Now we in unison. Cole, right there. What he needed was a free quote like you on all systems. 800-853-6497. Call my people at Vivint. All right? You guys have heard the ad, too. Josh has been playing that. But, again, get your security system together. Listen, the purge is coming soon. That's going to be high market. Really, we need to get our stock. We need to look at what's going on the doggone blockchain. Because seriously, we got to look at purge is on the way. I know you don't want to hear it. You don't want to accept it. You're laughing. You think it's a game. I think it's apropos. I'm on board. President Trump, roll it. I don't know how many I can survive, but I'm ready to let's take off.
2: I think that's his plan. He's going to try to cause chaos, so we have to do the purge.
15: Listen. We don't have to cause it. The people have gone and run amok. You see, they just out boxing for sport on the street now. This is a fun activity, Josh. You got to be careful, man. You know, I don't want you to get out there because, you know, I know you don't play. See, somebody will say something crazy to you. Next thing you know, here we have a scene. Now we on Channel 13. And Josh Burnham has lost composure, and it wasn't pretty. This is the world we in, fellas.
2: You don't want to push my buttons the wrong way.
15: Hell no. That's all I'm saying. Okay, gentlemen, how about these buttons? Here we go. Rich Paul for John Ski, everybody. Ready? Let's cue it up. Let's make sure we refresh it and let the people get this before we go, ladies and gentlemen. Rich Paul says, mother F you and what you feel about our timetable having nothing to do with all these other subsidiary parts that are affected by our decision making. Here's Rich Paul.
4: We're not making this about attention and a spectacle. It's not about a decision or anything like that. He has a choice to make. He has a business choice to make. We're not going to sit here and decide or allow someone else to decide when he makes that decision. From a business perspective, you are making a choice between jobs, high-level jobs, and you have the, and you've earned the right, you're a big-time executive that's with an unbelievable, arguably the best resume in the history of your job. Who's rushing you? Okay. Nobody.
13: Rich Paul also telling teams that they need not bother trying to sway LeBron's decision. The audition process is over. So don't call Paul. They'll call you.
16: Wow.
15: So John Ski, has he earned the right to hold up the entire economy where basketball is concerned?
17: Listen, he's hijacked the league and for so many years now anyway. I just think it's ironic that, you know, we've had the conversations about nepotism for so long, and the king of nepotism in my book just got done talking. So it's just a complete clown show. And I just wish we get on with it and so we can start watching and start paying attention to real basketball again.
15: Go ahead, Andy. I know you can't wait because I know the Cleveland contingent cannot stand the excitement as it bursts free.
18: Well, I mean, yeah, everybody's on pins and needles here in town thinking he's coming back.
16: But I'll just say this. Have you ever seen more of a puppet in the history of agents than Rich Paul? I mean, this guy literally just spits out whatever LeBron tells him to say. None of that is authentic. None of that came from him. That all came from LeBron. That directive was from LeBron. I'm not buying it. Like, you know, how difficult is this decision? Like, you played basketball your whole life. If this is it for you, then you should already know where you're going to go. Well, I just don't understand. I think he's doing it on purpose. I completely disagree with what Rich Paul said. I think it's an attention whore situation, and I'm ready for it to be over. Whatever it's going to be, it's going to be. And you know, when you get to the point where you can't even find out how to buy tickets because you don't know what games you want to go to or what games you want to watch on television, that's a problem. And the league needs to actually do something about it, I think, at this point.
15: Hey, there you go, Steve. I don't know. I know you said, George, did you want to add anything to it, Steve? I heard you earlier. Again, these gentlemen have echoed these sentiments. I'm embarrassed talking about it. I swear to you, I don't like doing it. It's ridiculous, and I'm ashamed that is happening, honestly.
18: When you're Rich Paul and one said LeBron James is totally financially responsible for the empire that you have, consequently, you're going to say whatever the hell he wants you to say. So I don't blame Rich Paul one bit. He's been the friend that he should be.
15: I just want to know what we're paying for. When we get you LeBron, what we paying
17: Cleveland,
15: for?
17: Cleveland, he goes to Miami. Just, I hope for the people of Cleveland, he goes somewhere else.
15: But, fellas, here's the thing. The whole thing, all I want to understand is what am I paying for and what is my real likelihood of winning, because I don't have anything substantive to base that ideal on at this point, man. This ain't 2007 or any of that or 2010, so I'm not sure exactly what I'm even talking about right now. And for all intents and purposes, you know. Go ahead, Andy.
16: I'll tell you this. There's a rumor going around here in Cleveland that he was supposed to make the decision last week, and he was going to do some kind of major announcement, like in the sky with planes and all this stuff. But because of the wildfires, he couldn't do it.
15: Oh.
16: And that's what everybody's buying into here in town. That it's going to be some grand announcement.
17: How about
16: and
17: some
16: that's
17: dancing
16: why
17: bears?
16: He put it off.
17: How about some sparkly clothes?
2: Wait, how about go-go dancers?
15: Ski said, wait, no, y'all didn't hear Ski say. He said, how about some dancing bears? Yeah. That's all I needed. It's had to stop at dancing bears. That was the best. That's all you need to say. I want dance. That's right. LeBron, I want some damn dancing bears. I'm gonna get my Moore's Day. We want some, listen, we want some bears out here wiggling. We want some perfection.
17: Some Prince covers, some album covers. Just lay on the photo shoot of Cleveland. Just lay yourself out and make a big billboard and say I'm back.
16: And let's not forget this is for a 41-year-old player.
15: Right.
16: Just want to throw that out there.
15: I'm gonna say, ladies and gentlemen, we're sorry that had to happen. That this was broadcast. Thank you, though, for being in here with us today on this Talk Back Tuesday. It's been interesting. Final remarks before we roll out of here, fellas, real quick, too, because I got to get this from Ski. Lamar Jackson, I know you ain't necessarily always loved him, but Ski, number 2 to 69, bruh.
17: No, I mean, that's a little bit outside the reach, for sure.
15: Andy. Anything on that too, Lamar Jackson, man? I mean, I get it. He's not delivering in payoff.
17: That's a little too far.
15: Yeah, but 69, Mr. Sanzada.
16: He's number 69.
15: That's what they say. Yeah, on that rank, the scouts, coaches thing with the play. Yeah, that's Lamar Jackson went from 2 last year, Andy, to 69.
16: No. Where do they find these lunatics?
15: These are the coaches and the scouts and the executives, NFL. Certified. And again,
16: they're blind.
2: Some of them probably have early. Some of them probably have early CTE. The players do.
16: he's still one of the top 30 players in the league, guys.
15: And Andy, you still clowning him for that? Andy, stop this. He's top 10 players. That's not that crazy. I know we're not winning in the playoffs. Cool, but neither is Josh Allen.
17: Just be ready for Aaron Donald to make his decision before the first of. Before game one, Aaron Donald's coming back, gentlemen.
15: Oh, you know, well, again, also too. It's going to be a clown show, bad move. But we'll talk about that. There'll be more opportunity. We definitely will get to that one. We'll get to that one. Let me do this before we get out of here. See if you guys agree with this. All right. Get out of here with the fellas on this note. Okay. MLB tonight. Only thing really popping. Cleveland, Minnesota. I got Indians here on the money line. Any disagreements?
16: No, Parker Messick's pitching tonight. That's usually a good omen for success for the guards.
15: Anybody? All right, everybody go. Okay, we thumbs up there. Okay, Chicago Cubs, Detroit Tigers. Tigers on the road tonight. I like Detroit right here just in the spot. I don't have a bunch to go with it. It's just I'm looking at the numbers. I like Detroit tonight. Anybody talking me off the ledge?
17: Take the Cubs. Tigers on the road, can't trust them. Don't like who's pitching tonight either.
15: Not mad at that, Ski.
2: Oh, update real
16: quick. Yeah, I mean, the Tigers are in a position where they got to start winning games or they got to start making trades.
15: And that's what I was thinking, though. John, go ahead, Josh. What are you going to say?
2: Update, the Orioles-Red Sox have been postponed because of Tropical Storm Bertha.
15: See, now, I don't like that. That's messing with my hookup. That was the streak. We were counting on that because the Orioles were going to come through. That was my last one. But this is now the last one. Steve T., what do I do with your boys tonight, man? Seattle, at work here. What are we doing, man? I think your boys on the road, too. What's the situation?
18: Yeah, we'll score some runs tonight. It was horrible, man. Man, last night was pathetic. So, you know, they'll wake up tonight and they'll score some runs. Man, I just got word, man. Bart Scott just got it for ESPN, too. So he's out as well, you know.
17: Please let go of McNutt. Please let go of McNutt. Good Lord.
2: Well, they did get rid of Cam Newton.
15: Well, that was coming to you too much with the hats. Yes. Is the hats the drugs?
16: Yeah. Well, not just that. His eccentric.
17: Let her out of there.
15: Go ahead, Andy.
16: I was going to say his eccentric personality was too much for that network. They weren't ready for that.
15: All he had to do was tone that down and tighten that up a little bit. All right. But nonetheless, thank you, gentlemen, man. Hell of a show today. I appreciate you always, man, with the time all around, man. So we got to do it again. And Josh Burnham, always a winner, man. Thank you. Okay. So. For Steve Taylor, man, for Andy Sanzada, John Nojewski, Josh Burnham. I am Andre of the Savages. Please, everybody, do not forget, we are in the app. We're doing it daily, and we appreciate all of our friends, though, on this Facebook live stream when we did it. And, again, we live at YouTube when we do that, Savvy Television. But don't you forget to download that app today, Savvy Television Network, iOS, Android, Roku, Fire TV, Apple TV. 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
1: I mean, the book was so 3,000 years ago, Ian. Mike's
2: it's
1: living
2: awesome.
1: In modern
2: exactly.
1: times.
2: That's one of my favorite books of all time. That and the Iliad.
1: It's not anybody's favorite book of all time, okay? We say those
2: So
1: things.
2: You're going to tell me my opinion. Okay,
1: yeah,
2: there we
1: yeah,
2: go.
1: Yeah, I am.
2: This
1: because
2: is what I deal with, Monica,
1: no
2: every
1: book.
2: Night. This
1: there's
2: is what
1: no
2: I deal
1: book
2: with.
1: They make you read in literature class in high school that actually is anybody's favorite book. That's nonsense. That's you trying
2: love
1: to sound
2: it.
1: Smart. Mike Monaco, he always sounds smart. You can hear him on play-by-play across the sports, all across our network. Thanks, Mike. We appreciate it.
0: That's debatable. You guys rock.
2: See you, buddy. Mike Monaco joining us here on ESPN Radio. I love the Iliad, and I loved the Odyssey.
1: Yeah. Mm-hmm.
2: By the way, it's not Odysseus. It's Ulysses. But anyway.
1: Your AP English teacher's not listening, Ian. You can tell us the truth.
2: I enjoyed it. My other one's The Catcher in the Rye. Got a problem with that one?
1: Coming up next year, it is National Junk Food Day. We continue to take your phone calls. What is your go-to junk food? 888-SAY-ESPN. Also, is it time to have the conversation about Shohei Ohtani's future as a two-way player? We'll do it right here on ESPN Radio.
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4: 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We are back, baby. 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